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It's a beautiful Monday morning, 22nd day in the month of June, 2026. My name is Ahmed Olaliko, and producing this morning is Adeola Tosin. Together we say good morning and welcome to this fantastic Monday morning. Let's kickstart with some songs. 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

0: 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Listen to it every day. Do what you are taught to do. Receive the impartational prayers. Take the step of faith you are asked to take. Miracles and blessings will become the order of the day in your life. We always start by confessing what the Word of God says in our lives. We call it faith confession. Faith is a confession. As louder as you can over there, take this confession with us every day. You will soon be seeing the manifestation. Take this confession with us. Say, in the name of Jesus, I stand to praise my God. I am an article in God's hand. You made me. You created me. Wherever I am, whatever I have become, you made me become it. You gave me all I have. You gave me life. You gave me strength. You gave me good health. You gave me a job. You gave me a family. To you be all the glory. In your name I go out today. Let your presence back me up. With your presence in me, I am unstoppable. I address all mountains. All mountains before me, clear the way, I am coming. I will call one person. 100 will answer me. I will have more than I need, so I can bless my generation. I am a flavoring agent. I am a light in the world. I will not know darkness. My body is the temple of the Holy Ghost. Sickness will not feast on me. I will live for God the rest of my life. God shall be glorified through my life. I believe it, I confess it, and I receive it. In Jesus' name. Say amen, I receive it. Wow. You will not just be making confessions, you will be seeing the manifestations of what we daily confess. We now move from confessing God's word to sharing the word. God's word is food. He said, man shall not live by bread alone, but by every word that proceeds from the mouth of God. What the natural food does to our natural body, this spiritual food, the word of God, that is what it does to our spiritual man. And the spiritual controls the physical. Receive it every day. Do jot things if you are able to read or write, and you are aware you have your notebook and your Bible. If not, take it to heart and practice it. Our theme remains more than a conqueror. My listeners, you are more than a conqueror. You didn't just win in a battle, you are more than winning. Romans 8:37, it says, in all these things, we are more than conquerors through Christ that loved us. So I spoke yesterday on we are not fighting a losing battle. If you are a child of God, a genuine one, if you are under the right anointing, hearing the right word that can make your spirit man to grow, you are not fighting a losing battle. It is a battle already decided. It is a battle already won. We know the winner. Jesus Christ said, it is finished. All hostilities and battles and defeat against you already finished. Life is a battleground and no one is immune. But while some are being consumed, some others are standing. They are winners. They are victors. By God's grace, you shall win. I don't know which battle my listeners are fighting now, but I know many people are in a battle. Battle against ill health. Many are in the hospitals. Intensive care unit, infusion on them. Many are breathing by life support. Many have been there for a while. Many are in their homes, but sick and down.
1: Many are fighting the battles of financial battle. They are owing debt. They have programs they cannot sponsor. They have projects they cannot finish. There is debt over there. Money is not coming in. Economic situation cut off with them. Many are fighting battles in their marriages. Crisis. Toxic marriages. No peace, no rest. Many are fighting battles over their children, a son and a daughter, giving you a lot of anxiety. Many are fighting battles in their sleeves, evil attack, evil dream, all kinds of battles. Many are fighting emotional battles. Many are crying every day. Whatever battle you are fighting, if you are a child of God, I want you to know that Jesus has taken over your battle. He fought for us as he fought for King Jehoshaphat. He said to King Jehoshaphat, you will watch me fight for you. And he turned the enemy of Jehoshaphat and the nation of Judah against themselves. Lift up your right hand. Let me say this prayer here. I prophesy, your enemies will turn against themselves. Your enemies, confusion will break out in their midst. They will turn against themselves. The three nations that rose against Judah and Jehoshaphat, they turned against themselves. The Bible says, everyone helped to kill the other. They will help to kill themselves. Whoever is behind your affliction, whatever is putting fuel and petrol into that crisis, that is not letting you find peace and progress and joy and health, God will turn them against each other. Say amen and say it loudly. Yes, you will hear news. You will hear news. You know, our God is not only a God of goodness and mercy. Our God can also kill. Yes. He said, know ye not. Haven't you been told that the Lord your God is a consuming fire? Yes. God can kill if somebody will not let his children be. So I speak to everyone's life. All stubborn enemies. All stubborn struggles. All powers that say you will not go. I prophesy their end has come. The fire of God will burn them. I prophesy divine judgment over them. You will be let go. I say let go. Let go. God has fought for David against Goliath. And that small David brought Goliath down. Whatever looked like Goliath before you, financial Goliath, ill health Goliath, bad marriage Goliath, night attack Goliath, visible and invisible Goliath, whatever is like Goliath, intimidating, terrorizing, the Lord shall bring them down for you. In the name of Jesus, we are not fighting a losing battle. We are fighting a battle whose victory has been determined. Therefore, we do not fight in fear. Don't allow fear. Never, never allow fear. We are not fighting in fear. We are not fighting in doubt. Don't allow that. The Bible says, if anybody doubt, it's like a read of a paper, tossed to and fro. Never, never doubt what God has done. He said, these things are spoken unto you, that in me you have peace. Yes, but if anybody, be of good cheer. He said, be of good cheer. I have overcome the world. God has overcome for you. Don't fear. He said, God has not given you the spirit of fear, but of love and of sound mind. We are not fighting out of fear. Somebody is listening to me now. Fear grips your heart from time to time. When you think about your life, when you think about your children, when you think about your future, your fear grips your heart. Fear is a spirit. He said, God has not given us the spirit of fear. Lay your hand on your heart, on your bosom, and let me command that fear to leave your life. I command the spirit of fear to leave your life. Receive boldness. Receive courage. In that the wicked runs when nobody pursues. The righteous are as bold as a lion. Receive that boldness to overcome your battles in Jesus' name. We do not surrender to circumstances and situations because victory is our heritage. Somebody is listening to me now. You are about giving up on that issue, on that matter, on that business, on that education, on that journey, on that project. You are about giving up because your expectation did not happen. The money did not come. Support did not come. It's like everyone has failed you. You have prayed. You have cried. Don't give up. God asked me to tell you, don't give up. Victory is around the corner. The manifestation of your victory is around the corner. Don't allow the enemy to intimidate you. Jesus defeated Satan many years ago. is a defeated foe. The devil is a defeated foe. He's not the lion of the tribe of Judah. The Bible says, as a lion, he roars. There's only one lion, the lion of the tribe of Judah, the Lord Jesus, your Lord and God. He said in Colossians chapter 2, verse 15, and having spoiled principalities and powers, he made a show of them openly, triumphing over them in it. You will triumph over this challenge. You will climb this mountain top and you will wave your hand in victory in the name of Jesus. Whatever those challenges are, whatever those problems are, you are in Christ. Christ is in you. You are an overcomer any day. Somebody say, I am an overcomer. Say it again, I'm an overcomer. Say it the third time, I'm an overcomer. Say it the fourth time, I'm an overcomer. Say it the fifth time, I'm an overcomer. Say it the sixth time, I'm an overcomer. Seventh time, declare it, I am an overcomer. Yes, overcomer in your challenges, in your place of work, in your market, in your marriage, in the community, you are an overcomer. Live with that mentality. Live with that thought. He said, I'm saying, man thinks in his heart. So he is. Think overcoming thought. Then you'll be an overcomer. Don't think defeat. No, you will never know defeat. The Lord lift you and keep you in Jesus' name. We'll take this thing deeper tomorrow. 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Don't chat. Don't call. Nobody should chat our number. And don't call. Too many people are calling at the same time. Send a WhatsApp message or an SMS and say, please give me the link to be receiving Pastor Femi Emmanuel on my phone every day. And also to subscribe to YouTube and Facebook. So where you see my face, and I see your face on your DP, and I prophesy to your life. This is the number, 0805-8022-194. 0805-8022-194. 0805-8022-194. He will send you the link. Follow the procedure. If you still cannot get it, call back at him. He will take you through. Oh, enjoy these things. When you listen to these things consistently on radio, on YouTube, on Facebook, on WhatsApp, and you listen to it on your phone every day, you will be totally transformed. Do so. 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
2: Praise the Lord. My name is Maz. I want to give this testimony to the glory of God.
3: Glory of God.
2: I saw it to be small, but Daddy said no testimony is small. On Friday, my shop was rough. I packed all things, not knowing that I forgot the children ball. Five of them, I went home. On Monday, I came for Monday morning glory. Getting back to the shop, as usual, I sang some songs. I was praying. Some little children were standing outside. After praying, one of them ran to me and said, Daddy, you forgot your ball here. I saw it. I climbed up. I got it. I gave it to your neighbor to keep for you. I was like, I look at the boy again. And that plaza, if you forget anything there, count it gone. They look at five balls. I calculated. I said, okay. I said, when you come back from school, come and meet me. He came back. I gave him something. He was rejoicing. I now said, lost and found in Living Spring Commission is working. Praise the Lord.
0: Whatever you have lost, you will find it.
3: Good morning, church.
0: Morning.
3: Princess Adebusola.
0: Yes, Princess.
3: God has been so faithful to me. Time here will not even permit me to begin to mention all that God did for me.
0: Wow.
3: He's been so faithful in my
0: God.
3: Business, my children's life, my career, my health. But the one that shook me most, that made me come out. Last week, Daddy said, if you are having rashes and itches all over your body, he now said we should put the blessed water in a warm water and the anointing oil.
0: Yes.
3: So I have this rashes left hand, and it is spreading and very thick. I've applied all manner of antiseptic.
0: Wow.
3: It was, I didn't even see it as a problem. I thought it's a norm. You know, maybe it will go. They said maybe something bites me or I'm allergic to something.
0: Okay.
3: But when Daddy mentioned it that morning, I keyed into it. And while I'm about to take my bed that day, I forgot. So something reminded me.
0: Yes.
3: I quickly did all he asked me to do. It still baffles me till now.
0: Yes.
3: And I rubbed the anointing oil. It was now as smooth as a baby's skin. I can't imagine it. I kept touching the place. Does it mean this needs a divine intervention?
0: Yes.
3: God, I'm here to say thank you.
0: Hallelujah.
4: Praise the Lord, church. My name is Loved O. Samuel. Let me just cut it short. My business, where I'm doing my pure business. Last 2 years, I attempted no more delay.
0: Yes.
4: Then last year, I said, this sort of a thing that Daddy will say, put salt in your mouth, what is the work on? So there is a place where I'm doing my POS. There's a lot of POS people there. Lot of POS there. But God will be so faithful to me.
0: So faithful.
4: Each time I'm going outside, I'll just put the salt. I said, God, this is what Pastor Femi Harris said. And in that place where I'm doing business, very close to the bank, there is a man, a Muslim. Each time he's passing, going to mosque, I'll just greet him. He used to greet me every time. There was a day he came, he said, Madam, this fair business we are doing, how much are you using? What do you want? He said, anything you ask me, anything you need, just ask me.
0: Just ask.
4: And he's the organ in the bank. I said, okay. So he came up and I just use the salt. And I see and I said, sir, this is what I need. I need cash. The man came, he said, did you need meat? This new money? I said, yes. He said, anytime you need it, meet me. I'll give you. And God will be so faithful. Anytime I call, I'll tell you, this is what he will give me. Every Friday, before we come to my place, to collect cash, and now they name me that place where I'm doing my, they name me Madam Cash.
1: Wow. You will not just be hearing people's testimonies. You too will have testimonies upon testimonies in all areas of your desire. Then is today your bad day? Let me pray for you. Lay your hand on your body. I prophesy your bad day is blessed. Your new age is blessed. You will live to a good old age of 120. You will fulfill your purpose. Happy bad day. Then God said to me, there are many whose heart I will link with this Turning Point Radio outreach, this kingdom work. This is kingdom work. Our plan is to be on 300 radio stations across the length and breadth of this country and beyond. Every day like this, that will be a revolution. Be part of this revolution. 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Be a covenant partners. Co-sponsoring this great work. And what do? Determine how much you are going to be sending, either weekly, fortnightly, or monthly. Whatever you have decided, be consistent. Be very consistent. Consistency is key when working with God. Now, so don't give God peanuts. Give God the best according to your financial level. It will take you higher and higher. We don't go down by giving to God. Actually, we move up higher and higher. Then pay your tithe. Your salary, 10% of your income, the allowances, and the gift that people give you. 10% of it is God's portion in your earning. Don't struggle with it. Ask God for grace to be a tither, and you see your heavens open, and His power will defend you. And then pay your corporate tithe. Somebody say, which one is corporate tithe? The net profit of your business. Net profit, 10% of the net profit. Don't let it pain you. Don't say, that is too big. Nothing is too big for your God, and nothing is too small if that is what you have. Be faithful. Somebody say, but I pay tithe in my church. Good. Pay another tithe on Turning Point Radio Outreach. He said, but that will become too tithing. Wonderful. You cannot overgive God. do that consistently for 1 year, and let's see what will happen. Isaac sowed in that land continually for 1 year. Everything turned around. Now, I will give you this number. Please send me the Tony Pan Radio account number to this number. Don't flash. Don't call. Too many people are calling at the same time. Just send a WhatsApp message, preferably. We prefer WhatsApp message. But if you are not on WhatsApp, send an SMS to 080-55-100-510. 080-55-100-510. And say, please send me Tony Pan Radio account details. I want to be part of this kingdom work. Oh, your Father that sees you in secret will reward you openly. Give and be consistent and see the power of God in action. Now, if you have been saying, well, we receive the Tony Pan Radio account, but if you can give us one or two accounts so that at the spur of the moment, as we are listening to your voice and the Spirit of God moves our heart, we can sow a seed. Oh, that is powerful. So what we call victory seed and what we call sacrificial seed. Anytime you have a journey, a program, an exam, an interview, a situation, a challenge, an expectation, don't just pray, don't just fast. Put what we call a battle seed or a victory seed behind it, if you can. Nobody is compelled, but this is the word of God and this is the way of God. God did not just pray for us, he sacrificed his son. Jesus did not just pray for us, he sacrificed his life. Holy Ghost did not just pray for us, he gave us his gift. And Solomon did not just pray, he sacrificed 1,000 bullocks. Isaac did not just pray, he sowed in the land. He said, gather together unto me all my children that have decided to enter in covenant with me with a sacrifice. So put a good sacrifice. Our victory seed, we say 5,005 naira. Always add victory seed so that when your alert comes, I'll pray for you by name. 5,005 naira, or it's equivalent. If you don't have up to that, say whatever you can. Maybe 2,005 naira, 3,005 naira, 1,005 naira, according to your capacity, ability, and faith. But every money we give is what builds the kingdom of God. That's why God will be happy with you, because you are joining hand to build his kingdom. Do so. These are the two numbers. You can just take your phone and do your transfer. GTB account of Turning Point, 057-039-3620. 057-039-3620. That's GTB. GTB, 057-039-3620. Those of you that daily listen to this, write it down somewhere, so that even as I start mentioning, you already have it. The second account details I will give you for those who want to send whatever they want to send now is Zenith Bank, 101-709-1117. Three ones, 101-709-1117. Zenith Bank, Turning Point is what we pop up. Do your victory seed. Do your battle seed. Do your tithing. And whatever God lays in your heart, there is nothing you give for the enlightenment of the kingdom of God that is forgotten. No, every seed has a voice before God. He said, Cornelius, your prayers and your sacrificial giving has come as a memorial before God. Do it as God gives you the grace. And each time we receive your alert, I pray for you intensely by name. That's why higher and higher you will go. Very soon, you will be tithing in millions and multi-millions without struggle, without stress. Say amen, I receive it. Now, I invite my dear listeners to our Thursday Prayer Mountain services in Ikeja, Lagos, all Thursdays in June. 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You can't miss it. 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Attend the one that is most convenient for you. Many people even attend it too, and they are blessed. We shall give you the specially prayed over anointing oil for June, free. It is called anointing oil for open doors. We shall give you anointed mantle to engage in doing the prayers Also, relevant Bible verses printed out for you, all free. If you are coming in your own vehicle, come. We have a well-secured gated car park with Lagos Airport Hotel next to our compound there. Oh, for your parking, it's free. If you are coming in commercial vehicle, come with joy. You shall soon be coming in your own dream car. If you are coming from a rented house as a tenant, come happy. You will soon be coming in your own dream house. I say this all the time, and it's happening in the life of the attendee.

0: 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I call it one more time. 0806-478-8392. Second line, 0803-909-2578. 0803-909-2578. Start calling, sending SMS or chat. I'll be waiting for you personally to receive you on the prayer mountain every Thursday in June. It shall change your life, total transformation. You are welcome. What is left for me now is a prophetic impartational prayer for the day. Receive it. I stand here in the name of Jesus Christ. I prophesy over your life. All the beautiful things you have in mind shall become your testimonies. Your dream shall be fulfilled. Your vision will not be aborted. The last time you made mistake will be the very last time. You are blessed forever. In Jesus' name. Say amen, amen, amen. Wow. You will not just be hearing these things. They will become full-blown manifestations and testimonies in your life. In Jesus' name. Femi Emmanuel is my name. I love you. Have a great day.
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3: 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Why you carry your problem for head like this? 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
4: 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I don't even know where I did. 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
3: 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Slave na jeje, oh. 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Take him easy.
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9: 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Happy listening.

We welcome you in the name of our Lord Jesus Christ to another presentation of Worship, Word and Wonders, brought to you by Lily's International Christian Outreach. We pray in the name of Jesus that this program will be a blessing to you, and that the Word of God will grant you the joy you need for this day, the breakthrough and the miracles. I pray that you operate in the realm of the miraculous. May the gift and spirit of miracles become your reality in this season. In Jesus' name, amen.

0: What makes praise possible? What makes worship possible? This morning I want us to think on just one topic. If I had to give one word, if I have to give a title to this message, I'll say the necessity of zeal. The necessity of what? Zeal. What makes worship possible? If you don't have the zeal, you can't praise God. You can't worship God. You can't just be neutral and then worship in spirit and in truth. You can't just be minding your business and worshiping. No. It requires zeal. It requires passion. It requires focus. The word of God says to us, and I wasn't going to go there, but I opened my Bible, and that's one way the Lord confirms to me the message he wants for the day. I opened my Bible, and I'm in Joshua 24:14. He says, now therefore, Joshua 24:14, now therefore, fear the Lord, and serve him in sincerity and in truth. And put away the gods which your fathers served on the other side of the flood and in Egypt, and serve ye the Lord. And if it seem evil unto you to serve the Lord, choose you this day whom you will serve, whether the gods which your fathers served that were on the other side of the flood, or the gods of the Amorites in whose land ye dwelt. But as for me and my house, we will serve the Lord. And the people answered and said, God forbid that we should forsake the Lord to serve other gods. May we be able to say, as for me and my house, we will do what? Serve the Lord. I'll go to the book of Revelation, the necessity of zeal. To serve the Lord, you must have zeal. You can't casually serve the Lord. You can casually be religious, but serving God, worshiping him, you need that spirit and that truth. Oh, hallelujah. Revelation chapter 2, verse 2. The word of God says, I know thy works and thy labor and thy patience, and how thou canst not bear them which are evil, and thou hast tried them which say they are apostles and are not, and hast found them liars, and hast borne and hast patience, and for my name's sake hast labored and hast not fainted. Nevertheless, I have somewhat against thee, because thou hast left thy first love. Remember therefore from whence thou art fallen, and repent, and do the first works, or else I will come unto thee quickly, and will remove thy candlestick out of this place, except thou repent. Brethren, there is the call to get back to our first love in the Lord. There is that call that we get into that place where we are hot or cold. There is a place where the Lord was telling the church, he says, I wish you were either hot or cold. But neither hot nor cold is not for me. God is calling us to engage zeal again. To walk in that realm of what? Zeal. Therefore, I know the letter Paul wrote to the Hebrews. In Hebrews chapter 10 is pertinent for this message. He's saying to them in Hebrews 10:22, how can my zeal be revived? It says, let us draw near with a true heart and a full assurance of faith, having our hearts sprinkled from an evil conscience and our bodies washed with pure water. Verse 23, let us hold fast the profession of our faith without wavering, for he is faithful that promised. Verse 24, and let us consider one another to provoke unto love and good works. There are three let us, that the phrase let us, that starts these three verses in Hebrews chapter 10. The first is let us draw near. You can't praise God from afar. Let us draw near. I know the world is changing. COVID taught the world that you don't have to be on campus to go to university. You can do it remote. COVID taught the world that you don't have to be in the office to work anymore. You can work remote. COVID has taught the church of this season that you don't have to physically come into church to worship God. You can worship online. you can relate from afar. Yes, it's convenient, but it is the number one marker of the absence of zeal. When you have zeal, it propels you to passion. It propels you to praise. When there is zeal, there's nothing you can't do. But when your zeal is zapped, you default. You get into apathy. I learned a long time ago that there are three levels of emotions in love. One is passionate love. That zeal, that grace, that ability to do anything for love's sake. And then there is a second part of it, that when love is absent, hate takes over. But hate is even better than the third part. There is love and there is hate, and the worst of it all is apathy. I don't care. I don't care enough to love you. I don't care enough to hate you. I just don't care. That is the final seal, that the zeal is gone. When you love, yeah, that's why there's a song I love that says, my first love, give me my first love. Give me back my first love once again in the Lord. That confidence and complete trust of my first love. Let it come back to my guilty, weary soul. When you see someone passionately in love, it's a lost case. They will do anything for who they love. And how can we say we love the Lord but be armchair Christians in our generation? How can we say we are in love with the Lord but he is the one we hate to be inconvenienced for? I pray that I examine myself. I pray that you examine yourself and repent. The word of God says, repent ye therefore and be converted, so that the times of refreshing will come from the presence of God. Repent means to get back to the top of your game. Repent means to get to that place where you examine and say, apathy is not for my God. I love God. Therefore, I should not be seen as anyone who is just neutral. The Lord says, I wish you were hot or cold, so I'll know where to classify you. But convenient Christianity must expire in my life and expire in your life in Jesus' name. We must pray for the grace of zeal. How is this happening? Because we are not drawing near. Paul said to the Hebrews, let us draw near. And then point number two is, let us hold fast. Let's not give up. Let us draw near. Let us hold fast. And point number three is, let us consider one another to provoke unto love and unto good works. In the past, if a believer was backsliding, it was okay for brethren to say, you're losing what you used to have. Get back to who you used to be. You're better than this. A believer, we used to be able to talk to each other, but now everybody is so sensitive, we can't talk to one another. Let us provoke, let us consider one another and provoke unto love and unto good works. We provoke, we are allowed to provoke unto love. We are allowed to provoke unto good works. We are allowed to ginger, to challenge one another, to do better. There is a better version of you waiting to manifest in this season as you pray that the Lord will give you the grace to have your zeal restored. Your zeal restored in the powerful name of Jesus.
1: And I agree with God's plan. My God will answer.
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0: We welcome you to Living by the Answer, sponsored by the Dream Center of the Life Voices International Churches. Come and enjoy the teaching ministry of one of God's choicest servants, Reverend Olushola Ayodele Areogu. We believe God with you that God's dreams for your life will certainly come to pass as you hear God's word and apply the truths in Jesus' name. Stay tuned and get blessed.
1: Praise the Lord. Welcome to another exciting time in God's presence and the word of God. I'm sure you have been waiting for me. I believe God with you today that God's dreams for your life will suddenly come to pass as you hear the word of God and apply the principles to your lives in Jesus' name. Father, bless your word today and cause your kingdom to increase tremendously by it in Jesus' name. Amen.
2: Years ago, the Lord gave me a simple definition. He said the fight of faith is the fight you fight to maintain and continue in the positive confession. Listen to me. The devil wants to control your mouth. Did you hear me? That's all. The fight you fight against thoughts in your mind, against feelings in your body, to continue to say what God has said. When Goliath faced them, they said, do you see this man? He's come to embarrass us. Is that what God said? What did David say? This man is big. Too big. I can't miss him even if I close my eyes. He has no covenant. That's the fight of faith. He didn't make the fight between himself and Goliath a fight of size. It's a fight of faith. Are you listening to me? Let every battle that you find yourself in, make it a fight of faith. You already started with victory. The devil will give up. Did you hear me? But if you let the devil put it into a fight of feeling, he will say, how do you think you are healed? Check your body. If you are healed, why are you still feeling pain? Most people are looking for healing, but instead of looking for healing, they are looking for a better feeling. Better feeling does not say you are healed. Did you get me? Many people today that have gone to hospital they didn't go for medical checkup. They just went there with somebody and they say, let me check you. They were feeling very good until they did that medical checkup. Are you following what I'm saying? In fact, I read something on the internet. A woman went to the hospital. She wasn't sick. She was a fitness freak. And she went to do this full body scan in America. And was just waiting for the call that she's okay. And they sent her and said, you are not okay. They saw something. What is it? And they said they saw a cancer that they don't know the name. She said that's Kiada. The doctor said they don't know the name. She had a cancer that they said it is 1 in 1 billion people that have it. 1 in 1 billion has that cancer. She was feeling good, but she was having a problem. So if you go by your feeling, you'll be deceived. And in fact, in the church, I have seen too many Christians that feel so bad, so terrible. In fact, by the feeling, clinical interpretation of the feeling, they should be planning for admission. When they went for medical examination, nothing was wrong. And here is a person that is not feeling anything bad and had something. Don't go by your feeling. The devil wants to turn it to a battle of feeling. A battle of size, let it remain a battle of faith. God is responsible there. Did you get what is the fight of faith? Can you repeat it to me? The fight you fight against feelings, against thoughts, against symptoms, against men's comments and whatever, against the devil's dreams, anything, to maintain your confession of the word of God, of the will of God, to hold on to what God said. That's the fight of faith. Did you hear me? He said, the hand of Zerubbabel has laid the foundation of this house. His hand shall put the capstone there. Abi? Yes. And then you started feeling bad. And somebody said, that's what killed your father. Is that what God said? Is that what God said? Yes, at what point did you change what you were saying and agree what they were saying? There are many members of the church that called me. Some of you will remember that what I say, if I don't tell you, no cause for alarm. I just tell you, hold your faith steady. How many of you have received that from me before? Hold your faith steady. Hold your faith steady. When I say hold your faith steady, maintain your confession of the word of God. Hold your faith steady. Maintain your confession of the word of God. The devil is a master at camouflage. Maintain your confession of the word of God. Maintain your confession of the word of God. God said this. God is watching his word. That is the fight of faith. Let us look at the battleground and then we close. 2 Corinthians chapter 10, verse 3 to 6. We dealt with training. We dealt with dressing. We dealt with the battle. You know the battle now. You know what the devil is after? What is after? For mouth. Am I correct? To get to your mouth, it will get to your mind. It will get to your body. People will ask you, how do you feel? Are you okay? Out of concern. But you are not looking okay. It's not about how you look. The devil is going to find somebody to take you out of the fight of faith to the fight of sight, to the fight of feeling. One of my members told me years ago, I said, bro, it's business. He said, this is not our month. I said, what do you mean? He said, in this business, November is not our month. I said, where do you find that in the Bible? When you are born again, every month is yours. Yeah. Sorry, sir. Sorry, sir. I cancel that statement. He's been saying November is not his month. Like everybody is saying. Oh, you can't succeed at Oshobu. Did God say that? Huh? Understand that the devil is after your mouth. If you are going to Ibadan from here, will you face Ikirun Road? You face Mogon Road. And you will be seeing signposts. Am I correct? Ibadan, Mogon, and all that. Listen, your words are signposts to where you are going.
1: Maybe you are here today and you don't have Jesus as your Lord and Savior, or you used to serve him but you are backslidden. And you are telling Jesus today, I want to become a member of this kingdom. You may have been coming, you enjoy the gift of the kingdom, but attending church service is different from becoming a member. And if you are doing that, put your right hand on your chest and pray after me. Lord Jesus, today I accept your sacrifice. You shed your blood for my sins. You gave your life for me. I believe that and I accept that. And I submit myself to you to be my Lord and Savior from this day forward and forever. Thank you for accepting me. I receive my sins washed by your blood now. I become a child of God by your word and by your spirit. Thank you. In Jesus' name I pray. Amen.
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0: Right, it's 12 minutes past 6. Very good morning to you, and thanks for waking up with us this Monday morning. It's time for newspaper headlines on Metro 97.7 FM. From now till 7 o'clock, we'll be seeing headline stories in different newspapers. And we always appreciate the fact that you join us every morning to review headline stories captured in Nigerian newspapers. We're here to do that again this Monday morning, fresh edition. My name is Ahmed Olalekan, and I have my producer here, Adeola Tosin. Of course, it's a Monday morning. Barrister Adeyemi Bironke is live in the studio. Barrister, good morning. Thanks for joining us on the show again this morning.
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0: All right. Barrister Adeyemi there is ready to tell you what he thinks about the headline stories in the papers. Remember, without your thoughts, without your feedback, without what you think, newspaper headlines is incomplete. 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If you're sending a message, please make your message or reaction to the headline stories captured in the papers, all right? Not random thoughts. Just pick a headline story, 2, 3, 4 headline stories, and to drop your thoughts around those stories. Welcome to the show. We'll take a breather now, and we'll be back to see headline stories in the Punch. We have The Nation, we have The Sun, The Daily Post, The Vanguard, The Guardian, all the major newspapers. We'll see headline stories they have captured this Monday, 22nd June 2026. Please stay tuned.
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0: All right, glad to know you're still there. If you're just joining us, you're listening to newspaper headlines on Metro 97.7 FM. Let's kickstart this morning with headline stories captured inside the Punch newspaper. Trump-backed candidate wins Colombia presidential election. It's a story here in the Punch newspaper. And the champions emerge at 47th CBN Senior Tennis Tourney. Suspected terrorist raise NSCDC checkpoint, brothel in Kebbi. Suspected terrorist raise NSCDC checkpoint, brothel in Kebbi State. Carl's killing, Edo arrest 14, seals hotel, demolishes parks. 353 rescued in Lagos road crashes in 5 months. This is according to LASMA. Well, that's a huge number. Retirement bombshell, 5 DCGs to lead, 1,516 officers out of customs. Retirement bombshell, 5 DCGs to lead 1,516 officers out of customs. That story is inside the Punch newspaper. Ex-GoTV broadcaster guard found dead inside Ogun apartment. Ex-GoTV broadcaster, OGTV broadcaster, I beg your pardon. Guard found dead inside Ogun apartment. Sad story. And beside that story, by election, APC sweeps Nasarawa, Enugu, Kano, Ondo. PDP holds Rivers. By election, APC sweeps Nasarawa, Enugu, Kano, Ondo. PDP holds Rivers State. story in the Punch. And the JAMB access affiliated degree courses in colleges of education. Well, you can read that story. There's been a lot of policy shifts and changes when it comes to education sector in Nigeria. You can read details of that story in the Punch newspaper. Labour knocks government as FAC pays out 10.4 trillion naira. Labour knocks government as FAC pays out 10.4 trillion naira. Dangote imported 1.46 billion liters blended gasoline. This is according to the NMDPRA. Dangote imported 1.46 billion liters blended gasoline, coming from the NMDPRA. If you're wondering why, what exactly is happening? Well, the Nigerian Midstream and Downstream Petroleum Regulatory Authority has revealed a growing reliance by Dangote Petroleum Refinery on imported gasoline blend stock, mainly to boost its refined fuel production. Well, you can read that story inside the Punch newspaper. What's the aim? Well, when you read the story, you'll find out. And police thwarts Anambra woman's attempt to sell newborn. Anambra parents arrested after twin babies found dead in drainage. And how two elderly suspects supplied drugs to Abia school children. This is coming from the NDLEA. How two elderly suspects supplied drugs to Abia school children. The NDLEA is saying that. Well, the fight against drug is still ongoing. And we need to also emphasize that it's every parent, every guardian's responsibility to watch out for their children. But you need to read this story to understand exactly what happened. It's in the Punch newspaper. Osun teenager shot dead, another injured near local government secretariat. Let's move to some political headline stories captured inside the Punch newspaper. Beyond primary, how ADC is positioning for Kwara's 2027 governorship battle. How spiritual pressure influenced my choice of deputy governor by Elsa government. Ekiti poll, Adeleke, Osun APC congratulates Oyebanji. Ekiti poll, Adeleke, Osun APC congratulate Oyebanji. And beside that story, Labour Party senatorial candidate rejects Nasarawa by-election results. Fayemi urges opposition to support Oyebanji after re-election. It's a political headline story inside the Punch newspaper. Oyebanji's re-election reflects quality leadership performance, coming from Governor of Imo State, Uzodinma. And Wike-backed Lagos PDP... Wike-backed Lagos PDP courts Bode George. Others, the drama in the PDP, all of that detail in the Punch newspaper. And if you get a copy of the Punch this morning, you'll see a full list of the winners of the by-election in Enugu, Rivers, Ondo, Kano, and other states in Nigeria. And a few sporting headlines here. Champions emerge at 47th CBN Senior Tennis Tourney. Galatasaray to offer Osimhen number 9 shirts. Captaincy. Bekistas ready to sell Ndidi. These are sporting headline stories inside the Punch newspaper. And away from the Punch, let's move now to the Nigerian Tribune this Monday morning. Why Indian monk, the Latgiri's Maharaj, has been standing for 5 years. It's a shocking story. If you've been following that story on social media, well, you can get all the details in the Nigerian Tribune newspaper. The North, the Columnist, and Bandits. Oluwo and Terror War. And the missing layer in Nigeria's state police debate. These are feature stories that you can read up inside the Nigerian Tribune newspaper. And a police confirmed death of broadcaster security guard in Ogun State. Courts to hear suit challenging Donald Duke's PRP presidential candidacy today. Kano, police recover 4 stolen vehicles, return to owners. And a Serap issues 7-day ultimatum to Akpabio Abbas over 110 billion naira vehicle allowance funds. SERAP issues 7-day ultimatum to Akpabio Abbas over 110 billion naira vehicle allowance funds. That story is inside the Nigerian Tribune newspaper. Ekiti election results reflect polling units votes. Yaga Africa. And the NBA applauds peaceful conduct of Ekiti Guba polls. You can read that story also inside the Nigerian Tribune newspaper. And a more political headline stories in the Nigerian Tribune. Osho Guba, PDP accord raise alarm over unclaimed PVCs. Osho Guba, PDP accord raise alarm over unclaimed PVCs. And Kano, APC sweeps Dawa King Kudu Warawa by election. You can get details of that story inside the Nigerian Tribune. And let's move away from that now to the Vanguard newspaper. If you're just joining us, you're listening to newspaper headlines on Metro 97.7 FM. 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So just go on Facebook and type Metro977Live. We have the headline stories captured there. You may drop a reaction in the comment section. Or you send a message on WhatsApp. The WhatsApp number is 0916257-1214. That's 0916257-1214. 0916257-1214. That's for WhatsApp messages. Let's see stories in the Vanguard newspaper now. 6 out of 7. How APC swept Ekiti governorship. 5 by-elections. Lost Rivers to PDP. Oyo's co-kidnap. Troops block escape routes as terrorists reduce demands. Oyo's co-kidnap. Troops block escape routes as terrorists reduce demands. Tinubu's support is helping us to do more for our people, coming from Governor Mba. Tinubu's support is helping us to do more for our people, coming from Governor Mba. And the oil sector reps threaten sanctions over poor PIA implementation. Talking about a petroleum industry bill. And 2027 presidential poll group petitions INEC over Tinubu's eligibility, demands certificate probe. 2027 presidential poll group petitions INEC over Tinubu's eligibility, demands certificate probe. And beside that story in the Vanguard newspaper, Southeast leaders exploring political solution for Nnamdi Kanu's release. This is coming from Umahi. And the Bayelsa spends 26.1 billion naira for salaries in April and May. The attack on Niamey Airport. That's a full feature story you can read up inside the Vanguard newspaper. Tinubu's gratuity restoration raises decades-old payment question. This is according to the NLC. Tinubu's gratuity restoration raises decades-old payment questions. NLC has that in the Vanguard newspaper. And Ekiti Guba, Oyebamiji secures a landslide as Senate leader, Bamidele polling unit. Oyebamiji secures landslide at Senate leader, Bamidele's polling unit. Details of that story inside the Vanguard newspaper. And Starmer may announce exit as prime minister today. 36 days after inside story of gunfight for hostages in Oyo Forest. 36 days after inside story of gunfight for hostages in Oyo Forest. That story, you can read it up in the Vanguard newspaper. And some sporting headline stories. No pressure to pass to Cristiano Ronaldo. Portugal winger is saying that in the Vanguard newspaper. Cape Verde hold Uruguay to 2-2 draw to remain unbeaten in World Cup. And conflicting accounts emerge over alleged release of Oyo kidnap victims. That story can be found in the Vanguard newspaper. And Edison reads, even while pregnant, were forced to sleep with clients. Survivor recounts sex trafficking. Fulani leaders should raise 150 million naira ransom. Igboho issues ultimatum of a kidnapped pregnant woman. That story has been trending on social media. Different sides of that story. You can get details inside the Vanguard newspaper this morning. 27 minutes past 6 is time check. We're still reviewing headline stories in newspapers here in Nigeria. If you find any of the headline stories interesting, go ahead and drop a message on WhatsApp 0916257-1214. Or you drop a message on Facebook, facebook.com/Metro977Live. Let's move now to the Nation newspaper this Monday morning, 22nd June 2026. Sickle cell day. High cost of bone marrow transplants raise concerns. Inua Yahya presents Gombe APC 2027 Guba flag bearer Jamilu Gwama to President Tinubu. And the First Lady, others celebrate fathers, applaud their role in building strong families. Security titans nose around the Riri abductors. And the security tops Senate's emergency session agenda Tuesday. JAMB unveils new admission guidelines for NCE, Greek-related ND programs. Well, if you have been following that story, remember JAMB gave a directive that to gain access to these programs, NCE programs and Greek-related programs, you do not need JAMB, like you don't need to write a JAMB exam to access these programs. Well, we have this story inside the Nation newspaper. They've given the guidelines for the admission process. You can read that up inside the Nation. And losing family wealth fueled my drive for success, says Nancy Isime. 2027, Tinubu's re-election will be based on performance, says Olusi. Renewed Hope Group installs IM Anyanwu to boost Tinubu's 2027 campaign. An AAC rejects Ekiti poll, alleges vote buying intimidation. And the 2027 APC strength lies in structure, not social media. Group tells opposition. 2027 APC strength lies in structure, not social media. Group tells opposition. And beside that story, APC's 2027 Governor Yahya presents Gwama to Tinubu as APC candidate in Gombe State. And before we leave the Nation newspaper, to hand over the mic to Barrister Adeyemi Ebirunke, you can read a couple of the feature stories inside the Nation newspaper this morning. How to generate a restaurant food showcase video with AI. These are some feature stories. If you find them interesting, you can read them up in the Nation newspaper. All right, keep your messages coming in. WhatsApp 0916257-1214. That's for WhatsApp messages. Or you drop a direct message on Facebook, facebook.com/Metro977Live. It's newspaper headlines this morning. We've seen some of the headline stories captured in the papers. You can drop your reactions on any of the platforms. Half past six now. Let's move the mic over to our analyst live in the studio, Barrister Adeyemi Ebirunke. Barrister, once again, good morning.
1: Yes, good morning. Thanks for having me again. Let me start by especially wishing you, as well as all our male listeners, a happy Father's Day, because the role fathers play is quite underrated in this country, and many men are severely unappreciated, you know, as far as the sacrifice and what men actually do in terms of keeping life going in the society. So it's very important for us to specially celebrate ourselves on this once in a while occasion, even though we are hardly celebrated, but we should make the most of it, celebrate ourselves, appreciate ourselves, give ourselves a pat on the back. And that's why I'm especially wishing all our male listeners a very happy Father's Day. Going into the stories this morning, let me start with the story about the off-cycle election, as well as the by-elections that are held in Ekiti, as well as some other states in Nigeria over the weekend. Now, from the results so far released from those elections, it's quite clear that the ruling party has clinched most positions, while I think PDP and ADC appear to put up a good showing as far as those elections are concerned, in terms of saying that, okay, we're talking about runners up, you know, but politics in Nigeria today is still a game of the winner takes all. And so far, I think the ruling All Progressives Congress, APC, seems to be coasting to victory. I hope, well, we'll see how it goes, you know, but we have seen how those elections have turned out, and congratulations to the people that have won their different elections across the different political parties. I hope that they would realize that it's a call to service. It's really not something to celebrate per se, because when the electorates repose that kind of trust in an individual, it's actually something that should be taken with all seriousness, and should be appreciated that, okay, we are coming to work for the interest and the benefit of the people, and as opposed to what it has turned out to be in Nigeria, where it's taken as a reward and an opportunity to make bank. So hopefully all those people that have won their elections, including the Ekiti State governor, the incumbent in Ekiti State, I hope that they would realize that they have an opportunity to prove a point to the Nigerian people, and especially their electorates, to deliver on the dividends of democracy, and to say yes, including and which is what is the pressing issue in Nigeria today, security, providing security of lives and properties to the common Nigerians, because we are not seeing a distinction between what happens in the case of the ordinary Nigerian and what happens in the case of VIP Nigerians, because we saw a scenario where law enforcement was able to rescue the relative of the former Minister of Power, whilst some other Nigerians have remained in captivity. I'm talking about those Nigerians in captivity, the story from Oyo State, for example. Now, like you said, there has been conflicting stories about a second kidnapping in Oyo State, and the authorities, the government and law enforcement were quick to come out to debunk the claim or the viral story over the weekend that there was an ultimatum given by a private individual that led to the summary release of a family that has been abducted again in Oyo State. And I found it quite unfortunate that government seems to be totally ignorant of how misinformation or disinformation could work in a positive light, because I think many Nigerians have become very desperate for some good news. You know, we are desperate for heroes that are not wearing capes. So when we Nigerians celebrated that so-called story that at the instance of the Sunday Ogboho, that those people were released, I think Nigerians were just trying to breathe a sigh of relief and say, okay, thank God this happened, only for the government to jump out and say, no, it's not true. They debunked the story, and then that said that the same people were still in captivity, when in actual fact, I had hoped that in that kind of scenario, silence could have been golden. The government could have chosen silence as opposed to coming to break the spirit of the fragile Nigerian mind and then worked assiduously to ensure that those captives are released. And then once the release now really comes out at the instance of the government, then the truth about the story will be revealed. Mm. But instead, the government chose to break the spirit of the

what is going on in the mind of the average Nigerian to say that, okay, let's give these people even this moment, as false as it may seem, you know, but let them enjoy the moment, let them celebrate the moment, let them, you know, take advantage of that relief, even though it may not be true, until the government is not able to now really present the success story and say that, yes, we've now, our efforts have proved fruitful, and those people abducted have been released. Because the truth is, nearly has never killed any birds, as far as I know. So until the government is able to deliver and actually do things, especially law enforcement and intelligence services in Nigeria, then I think they need to be much more sensitive to how they break such stories. Because something similar happened when the number two ISIS individual was also killed, and the military authorities were quick to come out to say, okay, no, the role of the U.S. Armed forces was minimal, and that the success was primarily Nigerian military success. And I found that to be quite petty. I would have hoped that the focus would remain squarely on the goal, on the objective, and saying that, yes, we need to fight this war on terror to a successful end. And they're still talking about terrorism in this country. There's a story I saw this morning as well about the notorious Bilotoji, you know, and I found it quite farcical that it seems that it's only in today's democratic Nigeria that a terrorist will have that kind of guts to make video statements to hold the entire nation to ransom. Because now the individual, or someone suspected or alleged to be Bilotoji, reportedly made a video saying that, okay, they are ready to either continue the war or negotiate with the Nigerian federal government. Now, my mind flashed back reading that story to the days, excuse me, when the infamous Lawrence Anini and his crew were terrorizing a small portion of Nigeria at the time with their criminal activities. They were armed robbers. I'm sure many listeners will recall those days. Now, negotiation at the time was never on the table. Instead, marching orders went or capture Lawrence Anini and his crew. And that was eventually what happened in this country. But here we are today in Nigeria, where terrorists can still have the courage and the confidence to make such videos. Their sympathizers are celebrities most of the time, and government always, it seems to be so eager to give these juicy packages to them to repent and be rehabilitated into society. It's really an affront to the lives to the lives of those real victims of terrorism in this country, whether they were just abducted or whether their family members mourning the loss of people that died in captivity. I think it's about time that we really do come to a conclusion to change what we are doing. Because as is often said, it's only a mad person that will be doing the same thing over and over again and expecting a different result. We've done this, we've adopted this approach for too long, with the price of human lives in this country. And I think it's long overdue for us to change course and take the war to terrorism in this country, make Nigeria unbearable for all terrorists. And then we can now start expanding it to other criminals, as it ought to be, and ensure that crime and criminality in this country becomes a thing of the past. And again, still, because that just seems to be the entire story in the papers this morning. In Ogun State, the retired broadcaster, along with her security, were reportedly murdered at her home. Now, the information in the papers were quite frugal and sketchy on details, but I hope proper investigations will still be done to shine some light onto the circumstances surrounding the homicides. Because with all the cases of insecurity in this country, we know of the terrorism, we know of the abductions, whether for ransom or for whatever, and then all what is happening, I think it's important for Nigerians

0: the least we can get in our current situation is some clarity. We should know exactly what the motive or the intentions were surrounding the mother of this woman and a security guard, because I was reading the reports. There was no suggestion if maybe it was a burglary or armed robbery gone wrong or what have you, but the security guard at the gate was killed and the woman was also murdered in her apartment from the report and the people that eventually discovered the body. So hopefully our law enforcement for a change would be also on that case and not just chalk it up as, oh, it's just a murder and then we can move on from it. No, let's know exactly what happened. Let's know what circumstances surrounded her death. And then there's somewhat of a good story from Ondo State, where a private security company has successfully rescued a kidnapped woman and apprehended two suspects that were later handed over to the police. Now, this rescue has been confirmed as opposed to the one in Oyo that has been debunked by the police. The police in Ondo State have confirmed this particular rescue, you know, and it shows how low the bars have dropped in Nigeria today, where private citizens are now having to go up against criminals because government and law enforcement in today's Nigeria appear to be unable. You know, even with all the taxpayer resources at their disposal, they still continue to fail at the basic tasks of protecting lives and properties in this country. So it's unfortunate where we found ourselves. It's really sad that the average Nigerian has to contend with what is happening and what we see in the reports on a daily basis in terms of insecurity and then the callous, casual, insensitive act of government to just go on with life as if all is well. I think all of this has to change, and we must get to the point where the pain of the common Nigerian actually is felt by government officials, and something is, we all agree that something must be done as a matter of course.
1: All right, Barrister Adeyemi Bironke there. 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If you're just joining us, you're listening to Newspaper Headlines on Metro 97.7 FM. 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

0: It's 14 minutes to 7. Newspaper headlines on Metro 97.7 FM. We've heard Barrister Adeyemi Bironke's thoughts this morning. What are your thoughts? It's time to hear from you. What do you think about the headline stories captured in the papers? Let's kickstart with our WhatsApp messages. Eric Ugbebo from Ikorodu, he says, good morning, crew. Turuji's new appearance sparks concern. The fact that the appearance of a wanted terrorist is making headlines instead of news about his arrest is a serious concern. It raises questions about the effectiveness of Nigeria's security system and the government's commitments to protecting its citizens. Many innocent people have lost their lives, hopes, and livelihoods because of violent attacks. Nigerians expect security agencies to focus on capturing criminals, not allowing them to remain free long enough to change their appearance and continue creating fear. A country cannot make real progress when criminals appear to operate with confidence while ordinary citizens live in fear. The government must strengthen intelligence gathering, improve security operations, and ensure that those responsible for violence are brought to justice. The safety of the people should always be government's highest priority. Eric Ugbebo from Ikorodu. And this one reads, says, good morning, Metro FM. As per Ekiti state governorship election yesterday and the outcome, if the results shows no electronic voting system, no real-time transmission of results electronically, and our politicians still stronger than our institution, we will continue to have voter apathy in Nigeria. Out of over 1 million registered voters, less than 500 people voted. It's unfortunate. Benjamin from Shogunle, that's your message. And this one says, good morning to you in the studio. This insecurity will lead this country to nowhere. To lead this country to where we are not expecting, because some group of people think they have monopoly of power over other tribes. You said a Fulani group calling on Mr. President and Governor Seyi Makinde to call Sunday Igboho to order. Why not calling on their brothers to try to desist from kidnapping and their way of life? My advice to this group, they should call on their members to stop this nonsense, else people will take ammunition to defend themselves. And on a recent election in writing and by-election across the country, from all indication, it's like the APC is close to victory in 2027. And my advice to the federal government is look into this insecurity so that people of Nigeria can have peace of mind. Additional Wasu from Ikorodu. All right, that's your message. And this one reads, it says, Metro FM, Stevie Kelu from Maryland. I wish Serap will bite us opposed to empty threats. The group querying Tinubu's certificate is chasing shadows, exercising futility. If his certificate was a certified feat in any manner 3 years ago, what makes it a taboo now? They should better agitate for the release of the kidnapped children and teachers. Stevie Kielu from Maryland. Okay. And this one reads, it says, good morning, Metro FM. Ahmed Adela and Honorable Barrister Adeyemi Bironke. Suspected terrorist raise NSCDC checkpoints. Has the terrorist insurgency come to stay? Have they come to stay to be part of citizens' tormentors as federal and sub-national government seat on lazy men, easy chairs, celebrating laziness? Could it be that the federal government of Nigeria is complicit in this fight against insurgency, or its fifth columnist? Orure school children of Oyo State are still in custody of terrorists, and the Nigeria First Lady is busy donating cars to APC Renewed Hope Ladies. Okay, Renewed Hope Lady chairpersons in Nigeria. All vanity, as purpurized multidimensional Nigerians eat sand. Is the grand norm a la Fon et Origo, the Constitution of Nigeria, Section 14, Subsection 2B, still active as the primary responsibility of every government, the protection of lives and property? As groups petition INEC, Tinubu's eligibility, demanding his educational qualifications, and probes sounds a broken record, as by virtue of Section 128 of the Electoral Act 2026, oust any inquisitorial demand for the education of any contest in an election. What a bad precedent for the younger generation that WAEC and JAMB are punishing. May Allah save our republic. Amen. From the desk of Dr. Ogo Suji from FESTAC, all right? That's your message. And this one reads, it says, good morning, Ahmed and Barrister Ibirunke. Please, what is our election turning into in this country? Heavy allegations regarding unclaimed PVCs with INEC being given out to people with allegedly 20,000 naira vote buying. Yet the authorities and security agencies pretend as if they are unaware of these electoral manipulations. Can we really say these election results are genuine outcomes of the people's will? Let those Nigerians allowing themselves to be used to undermine our electoral process and integrity understand the evil they are doing, not only to themselves, but to the country at large. Pascal Chimeze from Ikeja. And this one reads, good morning, Metro crew and barrister. See, all of us have been kidnapped by this government over taxation. It is random that we pay to release ourselves when we are in government. Oracle from Arile, I don't think I got that part of your message. Okay, we're in government, kidnapped then. That's what you say. And cool weather to everyone in the studio. To be honest with you people, votes, buying and rigging have come to stay with us without any remedy. Most people thought that the man they claim he fought for democracy, but under him, democracy is on its way out of the country called Nigeria. Under him, the INEC, judiciary and the National Assembly have lost their independence. And we are going to see or witness more negative things as time goes on. God arise and trouble those troubling Nigerians. It's only a careless and irresponsible nation and father that will be celebrating Father's Day while infant children are still in the bush with bandits. Please, what type of fathers are they? Mayor from Ikotunigbe, right, Mayor? That's your message. And this one reads, says, good morning, Metro FM. Good morning to all Nigerians. It's quite unfortunate that many Nigerians, including innocent children, are still being held captive within our own country, while the government appears unable to provide a lasting solution to the insecurity challenge. At times, it seems that the focus is more on the 2027 re-election campaign than on addressing the pressing needs of the people. Now that the offline elections, the by-elections are over, I hope the winners will settle down to the business of governance and prioritize the welfare of the citizens rather than personal interest, as has often been the case. On a brighter note, I'm delighted to see African teams performing impressively at the World Cup. Their achievements prove that they are not merely participating to make up the numbers, but are genuine contenders capable of competing at the highest level. May the momentum continue, and may they keep making Africa proud. Or Gaigbe Andrew from Ota, okay? And the Steve Omar falls off from Command in Ikpaja. He says, good morning, Ahmed, Barrister Ibirunke, and the producer. On State of the Nation, the sweeping victory of APC is just in the just concluded Ekiti state governorship election and by-elections in other state is not anything surprising. Neither is it anything to celebrate by said winners. This against the backdrop of the fact that elections in Nigeria presently has turned selection by the oligarchs, just as INEC and the judiciary are already in the pockets of the ruling party. Otherwise, where is it done that school children and their teachers are in terrorist den and the government is still comfortable playing politics? Sadly, the level of insecurity, poverty and hardship is so severe that Nigerians could be selling votes at election centers to survive, as alleged in these concluded elections across the country. It's a shame of a nation. First, nothing other than total and sincere restructuring of Nigeria for true federalism to be operational. Or let the federated nationalities go their way. Can no longer remedy the pathetic situation. Take it or leave it. Thank you, Steve Omar Fozo. That's your message. And the Dima Puza says, happy Father's Day to deserving fathers in Nigeria. Elections in Nigeria is not always being decided by how Nigerians feel, but how politicians are influencing voters with vote buying. Many voters who had already been impoverished would always fall victim to vote buying with rice or 10,000 naira gift. And since the ruling party has more financial advantage, they will always win. anyhow and anyway, until when Nigerian voters will collect whatever from politicians and still vote for their clear conscience. Bad leaders would continue to be voted into power. May God help vulnerable Nigerian voters. Idima Puza from Surulere. And good morning, Metro crew. Vote buying is like a prostitute that the evidence of her prostitution may be hard to prove. Oyediji Ralph from Oworo. All right. And from Facebook, WhatsApp, let's move to the messages we have on Facebook this morning. Eric Ubebo. Okay, I think we read your message already on WhatsApp. Dr. Mrs. Umar Libera from Oworo. Nigeria can only move forward when voters, especially the youth, begin to place value on integrity, competence and accountability over temporary financial inducements. Our future should never be traded for peanuts, while a few benefit at the expense of the majority. The time has come for citizens to rise above manipulation, violence and divisive politics, and instead choose leaders who genuinely care about the welfare and development of the people. Omagwan Namani, Ozo Francis from Amagunze in Enugu State says, good morning, my people in the studio. The electoral umpire should urgently marshal out measures to address the incidences of vote buying and selling during elections to guarantee credible and transparent polls come 2027. And the growing insecurity in the country should be treated with every element of seriousness. Thank you and God bless you. All right, Amagwan Namani, thank you. And Pen Corner Festus, okay, that's your message. Okay, these are the messages on Facebook. What's up? Let's see. Do we still have messages here? Well, I think we've taken all the messages we have on all the platforms. We have to go. But before we do, Barrister, any parting shots before we go this morning?
1: Well, it's what it is. We'll continue to hope. We'll continue to pray. We'll continue to objectively criticize government officials because they are occupying all these offices at our instance and based on our vote. And as a lead up to the 2027 general elections, there are still one or two off-cycle elections this year, but the 2027 general elections are around the corner. Let us prepare. Let us be committed to going out to discharge our duties as citizens of this country, eligible citizens who can vote. Let us go and vote for candidates of our choice, and hopefully at some point we eventually start getting things right.
0: All right, do your part, play your part. That's the summary of what Barrister Adeyemi Bureau in Care has said this morning. Thank you very much, Barrister, for coming on the show today.
1: You're welcome, sir. It's always a pleasure.
0: And a big thanks to my producer, Adeola Tosin. My name is Ahmed Olalekan. We'll take you over now to our network service in Abuja for the news. We'll be back here at 8 for more on The Breakfast Show. Good morning.

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1: The time is 7 o'clock. 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Welcome to the news on the network service of Radio Nigeria. 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
3: You can feel perfectly fine while internal damage is happening. Poor diet, lack of movement, stress, lack of sleep, they all act as fuel for both conditions.
2: U.S. and Iran conclude first round of negotiations on final deal in Switzerland. The spotlight is on the third anniversary of Governor Babagana Zulum's second term of transformational leadership in the education sector in Borno State, while the special feature is on Justice Sidi Muhammad, the 17th Emir of Lafia at 70.
1: You can follow us on Instagram and X at Radio Nigeria HQ and on Facebook at facebook.com/Radio Nigeria Network. Now the news in detail. The Joint Admissions and Matriculation Board says it has formally ended admissions into affiliate degree programs run by Colleges of Education, marking a major shift in Nigeria's teaching education system and effectively making the Nigeria Certificate in Education the sole entry route into the institutions from the 2026-2027 academic session. The decision is contained in JAMS newly released NCEND Agric Registration Guidelines issued by the Office of the Registrar this month. Under the new policy, the board says there will be no admission into any affiliate program in any college of education from 2026 to 2027 session. JAM also ruled out direct admission into 100 and 200 levels in a college of education, insisting that all fresh entrants must now come through the NCE program. The development marks the end of an era for affiliated degree programs, which for decades enabled colleges of education to award university degrees through partnerships with conventional universities. The reform is expected to affect thousands of candidates who apply for degree programs through affiliated colleges of education for the 2026 admission cycle. To cushion the impact, JAM outlined options for candidates who had already selected affiliated colleges of education for degree programs through direct entry. According to the board, affected candidates may apply for a change of institution at no cost transfer to the parent university to which the degree program is affiliated, or allow their second choice institution to become their first choice for admission processing.
2: Vice President Kashim Shettima has expressed confidence that Nigeria will surmount its current security and economic challenges through fervent prayers, unity, and the collective commitment of its citizens. The Vice President stated this in Abuja at the annual grand prayer session held at the National Mosque in honor of the late Bibatu Mugaji, mother of President Bola Ahmed Tinubu. Senator Shettima said President Tinubu remains fully committed to addressing the nation's present challenges, noting that the administration was implementing policies and programs aimed at strengthening security, stimulating economic growth, and improving the welfare of Nigerians. Paying tribute to the matriarch, the Vice President described Hajji Abibatu Mogaji as an embodiment of sacrifice, compassion, and selfless service to humanity. He urged Nigerians to emulate her virtues by showing kindness, extending support to the less privileged, and promoting peaceful coexistence in society. The convener of the prayer session and special advisor to the President on Political Affairs and Other Matters, Alhaji Ibrahim Kabir Masari, described the late Abibatu Mogaji as a woman whose life was dedicated to the service of others.
1: The Nigerian Communications Commission, NCC, and the Corporate Affairs Commission, CAC, have introduced a new compliance requirements mandate in telecommunications companies to obtain regulatory approval before making significant changes to their ownership structure. A statement by the NCC says under the new directive, any proposed transfer of ownership or control of shares amounting to 10% or more of the total share capital of an NCC licensed company must receive a letter of no objection from the Commission before the transaction can be registered by the Corporate Affairs Commission. The requirement, which takes effect immediately is backed by provisions of the Nigerian Communications Act 2003, the Competition Practice Regulations 2007, and the Licensing Regulations 2019. The NCC says the measure is aimed at strengthening oversight of transactions involving licensed communications companies and ensuring fair competition within the sector. Both agencies say the policy is designed to prevent anti-competitive practices, enhance transparency and investor confidence, and promote regulatory certainty. They added that the move will help safeguard the long-term stability and sustainability of Nigeria's communications industry while supporting a transparent and competitive business environment.
2: Troops of the Joint Task Force Northwest Operation Fasanyama have rescued kidnapped victims, foiled terrorist attacks, and arrested several suspects during sustained operations across Kaduna and Zamfara states. The successful intelligence-driven operations by Sector 1 and Sector 2 troops were confirmed in a statement by the media information officer for the Joint Task Force, Lieutenant Colonel Aliu Danja. He notes that the operations demonstrate the military's commitment to protecting citizens and denying criminal elements freedom of action. The troops successfully rescued three individuals, including a one-year-old child, who were abandoned by the fleeing criminals in Igabi local government area of Kaduna State. In Zamfara State, Sector 2 troops and other security agencies for the planned terrorist attack on Gandanda village in Gumi local government area.
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6: 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Time, 11 a.m. prompt. Venue, FHA Green City Estate, along Apo-Wassa Expressway, Wassa District, Abuja, hosted by the Managing Director and Chief Executive Officer of the Federal Housing Authority, Honorable Yetun Diojo. Don't miss this remarkable location as we lay the foundation for modern living and a brighter future. 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Also contact Mrs. Miria Kebami of Federal Housing Authority on 0818-820-1602. FHA Green City Estate, where your dream home begins.
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1: To politics now, the Ekiti State governorship election has come and gone, but issues that arose after the polls still remain critical challenges for future elections in the country. Some of the lingering issues observed were vote buying and apathy, which formed discussions by some political analysts on Radio Nigeria's Mandate Studio on the Ekiti State governorship election. One of the guests, Dr. Austin Aigbe, said it has become worrisome to put the responsibility of fighting vote buying on INEC, and stressed the need for effective measures by all stakeholders to curb the menace in the interest of strengthening the nation's democratic process.
7: So the question will be, how will you change the narrative? Because some of this time, the problem I have, people will say, the police will arrest them. The ATC candidate in Ekiti will say they went to call the INEC official to come and see where they were buying food. How can you go to INEC official on a duty on election day to go and arrest them? It is not a duty of INEC to arrest anybody. INEC can only prosecute when the police have arrested and investigated. Then INEC get the file, and then you do prosecution.
1: Another guest on the program, Mr. Chris Aguirre, also emphasized lasting solutions to poor party structures, poverty and corruption, which he described as remote causes of vote buying and electoral malpractices.
8: Hunger will always remain in our midst, according to the Bible. But beyond that, educate the people, show them the way. Nigerians are still wallowing in darkness politically. Our level of political consciousness, civic consciousness, even security consciousness is very diminishing. Majority of Nigerians have lived all my life in the street. And then I've been involved in election duty. Election duty that I go is that from polling unit to polling unit, I send myself, I sponsor myself, and I've done that for 22 years.
1: Mr. Aguirre also stressed the need for all Nigerians to acknowledge political lapses and collectively work towards addressing them headlong. Our correspondents, Kayode Babatunde and Busi Ogidiolu, said Governor Abiodun Oyebanji had been receiving congratulatory messages from stakeholders.
9: A former member of the House of Representatives just wrote a press statement where he commended the governor for that step which he has taken, saying that it will further take it in the mark of states with a share electoral process and habit of ensuring peace development.
10: The election was generally peaceful. I moved from the seat of state capital in Adoy City today. The town is calm, security operatives were on hand, people are going about their lawful duty, believing that cooperation is needed with this incoming administration that is also the incumbent.
1: Other correspondents also reported that the atmosphere in Ekiti State has since been peaceful and calm.
2: The National Agricultural Development Fund, NADF, and the National Root Crop Research Institute, Umudike, have launched the Ginger Value Chain Recovery and Sustainability Program to address ginger blight nationwide. Speaking at the inauguration in Abia State, NADF Executive Secretary, Mr. Muhammad Ibrahim, said the partnership would strengthen agricultural research, transform value chains, and improve farmers' productivity and livelihoods. Represented by the General Manager of Technical Services, Mr. Enezi Edibo, Mr. Ibrahim described the initiative as evidence of federal government commitment to agricultural transformation and the President Bola Tinubu's renewed hope agenda. He noted that sustainable agricultural transformation requires strong research institutions, modern technologies, and strategic investments that connect scientific discoveries with production systems, processing industries, and competitive domestic and export markets. The Executive Director of National Root Crop Research Institute, Professor Chidoze Egesi, and the Abia State officials commended the partnership, expressing confidence that research outcomes would benefit farmers, agri-industries, and national economy.
1: Food, as defined by Abraham Maslow's hierarchy of needs, is considered the most basic need of man, without which human survival is impossible. In spite of these considerations, many homes have continued to find it difficult to eat 3 square meals per day in Nigeria. Are there solutions and measures being taken to address the problem of hunger in the society? Correspondent Amichudu tells us more.
11: In a normal climb, food security is considered the most essential component of national security priorities, as it prevents social unrest, promotes public health and economic stability. This means that disruptions in food system could result in security breaches and poor health indicators. In a Ebonyi state, able-bodied men and women toil day and night to eke out living for their family members. But like they say in countryside language, 1 pound no balance, as food unaffordability continues to pose a challenge to many homes. Mrs. Diana Okeke, a mother of 5, while sharing her experience with Radio Nigeria in Abakaliki, said it had been difficult for her to feed her children.
12: It's now difficult because no increase in the source of income.
11: Another resident of Ebonyi State, Mrs. Ijoma Onwe, said though the cost of food had dropped, inadequate circulation of money and other competing demands at home had continued to impact negatively on food budgets.
12: The cost of food have reduced, but not what it used to be. That doesn't mean that the food is available. Even if the food has come, other things are still much higher.
11: Worried by the development, a non-governmental organization stepped in with 12,000 bags of 10 kilograms of rice for distribution to indigent groups such as the physically challenged, artisans and orphans. The representative of the foundation, Mr. Victor Edero, said it was aimed at supporting the government to tackle food insecurity.
13: In a kind of gesture from him to support the various communities and various homes due to the hardship in the country right now.
11: The Commissioner for Human Capital Development in Ebonyi State, Mrs. Anne Aliwe, said in addition to the rice, the state government released bags of curry, spaghetti and noodles, which were also distributed.
14: Across the 13 local government areas, they nominated 50-50 persons. Multiply by 13 local government areas. That is 650 beneficiaries from Ebonyi Market Women, the artisan group, the physically challenged group, the widows and the orphans.
15: One of the beneficiaries, Mrs. Chuwendo Ibiam, thanked the state government for the food and promised to extend the kind gesture to her neighbors.
14: Even if I decide to finish her, there is nothing one can eat that will stop hunger. So nothing stops me from at least 2 cups, a cup, to my neighbors. I think it will reduce me.
15: Other beneficiaries called on the government to come up with more measures to tackle food insecurity in Nigeria. In Abagliki, Amechi Odo, Radio Nigeria.
2: From food to water, water vending, popularly known as Merua, has become a thriving source of livelihood in Kano metropolis as recurring water shortages continue to drive demand for the essential commodity. The business involves fetching water from boreholes, loading it into jerry cans mounted on hand-pushed trucks, and delivering it to households and businesses in areas experiencing inadequate water supply. Correspondent Kajida Aliu takes a look at the booming water vending business and filed in this report.
16: Vendors drenched in sweat while transporting water has become a common feature, especially during the dry and hot season when demand peaks. The booming trade has created opportunities for many unemployed youths and low-income earners. Most vendors purchase water from privately owned boreholes, while others rent trucks and operate a profit-sharing arrangement. Findings showed that a truck carrying between 10 and 14 jerry cans of 25 liters each is sold for between 1,800 and 2,000 naira, depending on the distance and location of delivery. A water vendor's Raja Umar described the business as demanding but rewarding, particularly during periods of water scarcity. According to him, he rents a water truck for 500 naira per day and pays 600 to the borehole owner for access to water, retaining the remaining earnings after meeting daily expenses.
17: Every day we pay 500 naira for the water truck and 2,000 naira to the borehole owner after 4 trips. When there is no electricity and generators are used, the charges increase further.
16: According to another vendor, Adam Salisu, despite the steady income generated from the business, he has been unable to purchase his own truck due to family responsibilities and rising living costs.
18: The business is very demanding. We work hard every day, but in reality, we are almost like laborers because the income is barely enough to meet our needs.
16: Residents in areas affected by irregular water supply continue to rely heavily on water vendors for their daily needs, making the Merua business an indispensable service in many communities across Kano. A resident, Shafa'at Musa, says she spends over 30,000 naira on water due to her large family. Heavily on water vendors for their daily needs, making the Merua business an indispensable service in many communities across Kano. A resident, Shafa'at Musa, says she spends over 30,000 naira on water due to her large family.
19: We spend more than 30,000 in a month, and at the end, water finishes before the end of the day.
16: A father of five, Hamisu Nura, explained that water vendors are making huge amount of money in his community due to water scarcity.
20: Water vendors are making good money because there is no regular water supply and the weather is extremely hot.
16: Observers say that while the business provides employment opportunities and helps bridge gaps in water supply, the growing dependence on water vendors highlights the need for improved access to potable water and expanded public water infrastructure across the state. In Kano, Khadija Aliyu, Radio Nigeria.
21: Trees play a crucial role in combating the effects of climate change, acting as one of nature's most effective and accessible solutions. In this special report, Gojoko Tola Meiria takes a look at how trees provide a powerful defense mechanism against the ongoing climate change crisis.
3: During photosynthesis, trees absorb carbon dioxide, CO2, from the atmosphere and store it in their trunks, branches, leaves, and roots. This process reduces the amount of CO2 in the air, thereby slowing global warming. Forests, especially tropical rainforests, act as massive carbon sinks, holding billions of tons of carbon dioxide that would have contributed to climate change. A professor of environmental studies, Ibrahim Sali, said, in addition to absorbing carbon dioxide, trees help to regulate local and global temperature.
5: Trees serve as trappers for particulate matters, flying matters. So when the flying matters are flying, the trees attract them, serve as magnets, absorb them onto the air, and convert them into oxygen for us to have a better living. But while the trees are cut down and the number of trees in existence are not up to the number of living human and non-human, the tendency will be that we are going to have a polluted air. So the first thing to do is to make sure we promote planting of trees all over the place.
3: Experts say forests provide habitats for countless species and animals, which many of them are threatened by climate change. Healthy ecosystems, according to them, are better equipped to adapt to environmental changes and continue providing essential services such as clean water, fertile soil, and pollination. Mr. Yusuf is the special assistant to Governor Obasani on climate change.
22: The issue of this tree planting, that is what people can relate with, and that is cost effective, and it appeals to both religion and our general way of life. We need to plant trees.
3: Speaking on the need to restore Africa's forests, promote biodiversity, and combating climate change, a cross-section of Nigerians stated that trees help to regulate temperature.
23: Tree planting and nurturing, that is why we have to do it. We have to inform people. We have to mobilize people, because a treeless age is a lifeless age for as long as it lasts.
24: Planting of trees where there were trees. Then planting trees where there were no trees. So this therefore an important role in combating climate change and global warming.
25: Vegetation problem of the climate change. We need to encourage the planting of trees. We need to discourage cutting off of trees.
3: However, it is important to prevent deforestation and promote large-scale tree planting and forest restoration.
26: Chokochala America, Radio Nigeria.
2: To help matters now, they are often described as silent killers, stealthily advancing through communities, burdening families and placing millions at risk of life-threatening complications. Diabetes and hypertension, two of the world's most prevalent non-communicable diseases, are closely intertwined health conditions that frequently coexist, each intensifying the impact of the other while significantly increasing the risk of heart disease, stroke, kidney failure, and premature death. According to the World Health Organization, more than 1 billion people worldwide live with hypertension, while in Nigeria, nearly 1 in every 3 adults is affected, many without even knowing it. In this special report, correspondent Obumneme

0: shines a spotlight on these growing public health concerns, examining their risk factors, far-reaching socioeconomic consequences, and the measures individuals and communities can take to prevent, manage, and control them. Her report.
1: Diabetes and hypertension are two health conditions that often move hand in hand, creating a dangerous cycle in which one fuels the progression of the other. Together, they significantly increase the risk of heart disease, stroke, kidney failure, vision impairment, obesity, reduced quality of life, and even premature death. Hypertension, commonly known as high blood pressure, occurs when the force exerted by blood against the walls of the arteries remains consistently elevated, gradually weakening vital blood vessels and placing enormous strain on major organs. It is often referred to as a silent killer because many people live with it for years without obvious symptoms. A kidney disease and hypertension specialist, University of Abuja Teaching Hospital, Dr. Maman Marvin, shed more light on the condition.
2: You can feel perfectly fine while internal damage is happening. Poor diet, lack of movement, stress, lack of sleep, they all act as fuel for both conditions. Too much salt and processed seasoning, diets that are heavy in refined sugars and heavy starches cause sudden floods of sugar into your bloodstream.
1: Diabetes, on the other hand, is a chronic metabolic disorder that affects the body's ability to regulate blood sugar levels. Medical experts say effective management of both conditions is critical in preventing life-threatening complications and improving long-term health outcomes. An Abuja-based businessman, Mr. Cosmos Edi, who has been living with both diabetes and hypertension, says the diagnosis is not a death sentence but a wake-up call to adopt healthier lifestyle choices.
3: I've been nursing this for like 7 years. You're more or less a vegetarian when you're in that condition. Understand one or two things about your signs. Whenever my sugar level is high, above 150, 180, my eyes will look as if I'm about seeing darkness. Please try and get a BP machine.
1: While many people successfully manage the conditions, the journey is not always smooth. For some families, delayed diagnosis, poor treatment adherence, inadequate support systems, and gaps in healthcare delivery can have devastating consequences. Such was the case of Mrs. Perpetua Adichie of Asaba, Delta State, who lost her life to hypertension-related complications. Her son-in-law, who pleaded anonymity, believes a combination of poor management at home and challenges within the healthcare system contributed to her death.
4: She was taking drugs that was prescribed. Sometimes she go out of prescription and takes it. There was low flow of blood in her brain, which was leading to stroke, and also noticed that most of the organs were affected. There were so many complications along the line. It wasn't managed well. The hospital that she was even taken to did not also manage it very well. Finally, she died.
1: Beyond the health implications, the financial burden of managing diabetes and hypertension continued to weigh heavily to many households, especially in the face of prevailing economic realities. The cost of medication, routine medical checks, specialized diets, and necessary lifestyle adjustments can be overwhelming. 76-year-old retired civil servant and single mother, Mrs. Bola Peters, has lived with both conditions for nearly a decade. She shares her experience. The impact is often felt not only by patients but also by their caregivers, who must balance emotional, financial, and physical demands. In Lagos, Kemi Omotosho speaks about caring for her mother, who lives with both diabetes and hypertension, while managing the responsibilities of family life and a demanding career.
5: It's quite challenging, time-consuming. It's also very expensive.
1: Dr. Maman Marvin, a kidney disease and hypertension specialist, University of Abuja Teaching Hospital, advocates sustained public enlightenment campaign to improve awareness and encourage early detection.
2: When you self-medicate or mix modern drugs with all these unregulated herbal mixtures, your kidneys have to work overtime to clear these toxins. 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So it's not one size fits all.
5: Check your blood pressure at least once in 3 months and your blood sugar at least once or twice a year.
1: At the policy level, the federal government says efforts are ongoing to address the growing burden of non-communicable diseases. The head, Cardiovascular Disease and Tobacco Control, Federal Minister of Health and Social Welfare, Dr. Malau Toma, outlines some of the measures being implemented to curb the prevalence of such conditions.
6: Our primary health care have been strengthened to provide that first level of care for the diagnosis and management of uncomplicated hypertension.
1: As diabetes and hypertension continue to pose significant public health challenges, experts say early detection remains one of the most powerful tools in preventing complications and saving lives. In Abuja, Obumneme Ukeje, Radio Nigeria.
7: The special feature is on Justice Sidi Muhammad, the 17th Emir of Lafia at 70. It is written by Alhaji Aliyumi Lafia, the Secretary, Lafia Emirate Council.
8: All is now set for today as dignitaries from all walks of life, including the Vice President of the Federal Republic of Nigeria, Senator Kashim Shettima, and the foremost first-class traditional rulers from across the country, converge on Lafia, the national state capital, for the celebration of the 70th birthday and 7th anniversary on the throne of the Emir of Lafia and Chairman of the National State Council of Chiefs, His Royal Highness, Justice Sidi Muhammad Bagi, retired. As part of activities marking the occasion, the Vice President is expected to commission the Kashim Shettima Hall, located behind the Government House in Lafia, in honor of Nigeria's number 2 citizen. The Emir of Lafia ascended the throne on March 26, 2019, following the passing of the 16th Emir of Lafia, Alhaji Isa Mustafa Agwai. Since then, he has provided purposeful leadership and strengthened the role of traditional institution in promoting peace and development. Beyond his traditional responsibilities, Justice Sidi Muhammad Bagi serves as a member of the National Judicial Council and chairman of the National Honors Awards Committee. He is also Chancellor of the University of Maiduguri, River State University, Port Harcourt, and the North West University, Kano, amongst several other national assignments. The revered monarch brings decades of judicial experience into these roles, serving as a bridge between the nation's judiciary, the academia, and traditional institutions. Born on the 22nd of May, 1956 in Lafia, Justice Bagi attended Dunoma Primary School and later Government Secondary School Lafia. He obtained a diploma in law in 1977 and an LLB honors degree in 1980 from Ahmadu Bello University, Zaria. He subsequently attended the Nigerian Law School, Lagos, and was called to bar in 1981. His professional career began during the National Youth Service Corps as a legal officer at the Nigerian Air Force Base in Kaduna. Thereafter, he joined the judiciary as a magistrate grade 2 in the Old Plateau State Judiciary and steadily rose through the ranks, serving as chief magistrate, deputy chief registrar, and chief registrar. On November 9, 1992, he was appointed High Court judge. His distinguished service earned him elevation to the Court of Appeal in December 2007 and later to the Supreme Court of Nigeria on January 17, 2017. In a rare demonstration of commitment to his heritage and people, Justice Sidi Muhammad Bagi voluntarily resigned from the Supreme Court in 2019 to ascend the throne of his forefathers as the 17th Emir of Lafia, Bare Bari, and Chairman of the Nasarawa State Council of Chiefs. Since becoming emir, he has distinguished himself as a respected jurist, influential traditional ruler, and custodian of the rich cultural heritage of the Lafia Emirate. He has championed programs focused on poverty alleviation, quality health care, youth empowerment, educational development, and community engagement. His reign has also been marked by efforts to foster peace and unity among the diverse ethnic groups in Lafia Emirate and across Nasarawa State. He played a notable role in facilitating the establishment and siting of the Federal University of Lafia Teaching Hospital and the Vocational Skills Acquisition Center aimed at empowering young people. As the Emir celebrates his 70th birthday, alongside 7 years on the throne, his contributions to the growth and development of the Emirate continue to attract admiration from far and near. His leadership has strengthened social harmony and advanced the course of sustainable development. As Vice President Kashim Shettima, first-class traditional rulers, legal luminaries, technocrats, friends and well-wishers gather in Lafia to celebrate this eminent jurist and accomplished monarch. It is evident that Justice Sidi Mohamed Bagi has laid a solid foundation for peace, prosperity, progress in the Lafia Emirate and Nasarawa State. At 70, his life remains a shining example of service, integrity, wisdom, and unwavering dedication to the welfare of his people and the advancement of Nigeria.
7: That special feature on Justice Sidi Mohamed, the 17th Emir of Lafia at 70, was written by Alhaji Aliyumi Lafia and read by Olayemi Daniel.
9: 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It's 28 minutes to 8, and you're still listening to the news on the network service of Radio Nigeria. In the headlines, JAMB has cancelled affiliated degree programs run by Colleges of Education. National Agricultural Development Fund has inaugurated Ginger Value Chain Recovery Program. Correspondent highlighted dangers associated with diabetes and high blood pressure. Still to come, U.S. and Iran conclude first round of negotiations on final deal in Switzerland. Plus sports, spotlight, cyberscope, newspaper headlines, and weather report. 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
11: 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Browbeaten by the sun, facing dangers on the land, sea and air. Some died, some lost limbs to enemy foes. How can we take care of those alive and families of those gone? The Pensioner comes up every Wednesday on Radio Nigeria Network at 7 p.m. The Pensioner, powered by the Military Pensions Board.
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7: In security, the Ogun State Police Command says it has commenced investigation into the deaths of retired Ogun State Television broadcaster Ms. Kiton Oyeshuku and her security guard at her residence in the Kobakpe area of Abeokuta State. The Police Public Relations Officer, Ogun State Command, Mr. Olusegun Babasegi, said in Abeokuta that the incident was reported to the Owode-Egba Police Division by a resident of Iyanagodo Village in Obafemi Owode local government area, who noticed suspicious activities around the residence and alerted the police. Mr. Babasegi explained that the detectives were immediately deployed to the scene, where preliminary findings revealed signs of forced entry and disturbance within the premises. He stated that a search of the compound led to the discovery of the security guard's body in the security post, where the corpse of Mrs. Oyeshuku was later found inside her apartment, adding that the deceased's vehicle was missing, raising suspicion of criminal involvement. The police spokesperson added that the Commissioner of Police in Ogun State, Mr. Bode Ojajuni, had directed a comprehensive investigation to unravel the circumstances surrounding the incident and bring those responsible to justice.
9: Also, a 37-year-old man identified as Ogwo is now facing assault and attempted murder charges after being captured in a viral video assaulting a woman over a dispute relating to a pot of soup. Abia State Police Command made this known in a statement by the Public Relations Officer Maureen Chinaka. It says the suspect, who hails from Akanu Ohafia in Ohafia local government area of Abia State, has been arrested by operatives of his violent crime response unit, noting that he will be charged to court upon conclusion of investigations at the State Criminal Investigation Department. The command, while condemning the barbaric and inhuman acts of domestic violence, urged members of the public to desist from all forms of violence, warning that perpetrators will be made to face the wrath of the law.
7: Outside the country, the first round of negotiations between the U.S. and Iran to reach a final deal to end the war has concluded with encouraging progress. The talks began after last week's initial agreement between the two countries. In a joint statement, Qatar and Pakistan said that a high-level committee had agreed to a roadmap towards reaching a final deal within 60 days. Technical talks will continue throughout the week. A U.S. diplomat involved in negotiations said discussions were focused on clarifying some of the confusing messages from Iran on the reopening of the Strait of Hormuz and enforcing the ceasefire in Lebanon. U.S. diplomats say the discussions also focused on elements of a nuclear deal.
9: With deep shock and profound sadness, the death has

0: stakeholders across the media industry. A consummate professional and award-winning journalist, Babade distinguished himself in the coverage of several strategic beats, including the presidential villa, where he demonstrated remarkable courage, competence, and integrity in the discharge of his responsibilities. His reports and editorial interventions consistently enriched public discourse and reinforced the credibility of broadcast journalism in Nigeria. Beyond his professional accomplishments, he was an exemplary mentor and disciplined newsroom administrator who devoted considerable time and effort to nurturing younger journalists. His life and work remains a testament to excellence, service, and dedication to the noble ideals of journalism. Aged 64, Femi Babade died on the 22nd of May, 2026, during a brief illness.
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3: The Pharaohs of Egypt got their first ever World Cup win in the early hours of today following a 3-1 victory over New Zealand in their second Group G game. Zico, Mohamed Salah and Trezeguet scored a goal each in the second half to come from a goal down to pull the win, which boosted their chances of qualifying to the round of 32 at the ongoing 2026 World Cup. Egypt now climbed to the top of the group on 4 points. Iran and Belgium are second and third with 2 points each after both sides played a barren draw last night, while New Zealand are bottom with 1 point. In Group H, after a dramatic 2-2 draw, Uruguay and Cape Verde now occupy second and third positions, leveled on 2 points behind Spain, who thrashed Saudi Arabia 4-0 to lead the group on 4 points. Meanwhile, two more games are on the card today. Defending champions Argentina will hope to pick their round of 32 slots when they face Austria in Group J at the AT&T Stadium in Texas by 6 p.m. as 2022 finalist France take on Iraq in Group I at the Philadelphia Lincoln Financial Field by 10 p.m. tonight. Coach Deji Ayeni has described his time at Enyimba FC of Aba as difficult due to external influence on the club and its management. Ayeni, who spoke exclusively in an interview with Radio Nigeria Sport, said the political influence on the former two-time African champions were Hydra head and would have made it almost impossible for world-class coaches like Pep Guardiola or Jose Mourinho to succeed at Enyimba.
4: What we can give up the entire Abia State government join out together to go and bring Guardiola, go and bring the likes of Mourinho, the likes of Jurgen Klopp, the same scenario, the same problems, political influence and difficulties that are really struck the team. We never allow such a high-profile personality coaches to succeed.
3: The former Akwa United gaffer, however, thanked the chairman of the nine-time Nigerian champions, Kanu Nwankwo, for believing in his ability and allowing him to lead the team out of relegation. Coach Ayeni spoke to Radio Nigeria's head of sports, Chinedum Ohanusi, shortly after he was unveiled as the new head coach of promoted Doma United FC of Gombe. Kanis Abua and Ito Robasi have emerged as men's and women's winners of the 47th CBN Senior Open Tennis Championships in Abuja. Kanis Abua defeated Emmanuel Michael 6-1, 6-2 in the men's event, while Ito Robasi came from a set down to beat success Ogunjobi 3-6, 6-love, 6-3 to claim the women's title, as both games had spectators at the edge of their seats. Speaking after the win, Kanis Abua attributed his victory to hard work and staying focused during the game.
5: My performance was outstanding. I played really good. I just had to keep focus on the court, and yeah, the outcome was great.
3: An elated women's champion, Itoro Basi, believes she is here to stay, hoping she wins more trophies.
6: I'm glad that my hard work paid off. I mean, like, I had to train a lot for this. I had to prepare, and this win for me is a very big deal.
3: Earlier in his remark, the governor of the Central Bank of Nigeria, Olayemi Kadoso, ably represented by Acting Director of Communications and Investor Relations, Hakama Sidi Ali, said the Apex Bank's commitment stems from the transformative power of sports.
7: Beyond the courts, the CBN remains passionate about holistic development of Nigerian youth. We see sport not merely as entertainment, but as a powerful tool for empowerment, engagement, and national integration. By supporting initiatives such as this championship, we reaffirm our dedication to building a stronger, healthier, and a more united Nigeria.
3: In the wheelchair event, Adewale Alex dominated the men's singles final, defeating Bankole Razak 6-love, 6-1. Similarly, Uso Andra breezed past Ewerim Chika 6-love, 6-1 to claim the women's wheelchair singles title. The Nigerian national trials for the 2026 Commonwealth Games commenced today at the Yaba Tech Sports Complex in Lagos, with track and field athletes based in Nigeria and

0: diaspora competing in various events. The trials got underway after a one-day shift, but technical committee of the Athletics Federation of Nigeria, AFN, had to jettison the earlier qualifying standards and opened up the event to all registered athletes. Olympian Chukwuebuka Enekwechi, Chidi Okezie, Adekalu Fakorede, Divine Oladikupo, Blessing Ogindiron, Adaobi Tabugbo, and Oyeshade Oyetoye are leading the pack of United States-based athletes and the Legion of American NCAA stars to the trials. Nigerian-based athletes at the trials include national 100-meters champion Chidera Ezeako, Olympian Enoch Adegoke, Tejiri Godwin, Miracle Ezechukwu, Maria Thompson, and Rosemary Chigozie. Others are quarter-milers Emmanuel Ojeli, Nathaniel Samson, Sikiru Adeyemi, and veteran quarter-miler Patience Okon-George. In a remark, President of the AFN Chief Tunobok Okowa urged the athletes to compete fairly at the trial as they hope to see them set new records and personal best in various events. Chief Okowa also said the AFN board is striving hard in close collaboration with the National Sports Commission to make the 2026 Commonwealth Games in Glasgow the most successful outing for Nigeria. And that's sports for this morning. I am Friday Joshua.
1: The spotlight is on the third anniversary of Governor Babagana Zulum's second term of transformational leadership in the education sector in Borno State. It is written by Dauda Elia, special advisor to the governor on media.
2: Education was undoubtedly one of the greatest casualties of the Boko Haram insurgency. The conflict unleashed unprecedented destruction on the sector, targeting schools, teachers, learning materials, and the psychological well-being of the people. The scale of devastation was so severe that many feared it would take decades for the education system to recover. However, 7 years down the line, the story has changed remarkably under the leadership of His Excellency, the Governor of Borno State, Babagana Umar Zulum. The education sector has witnessed a rapid transformation that is gradually restoring hope and rebuilding the future of thousands of children across the state. The administration has consistently prioritized education as the cornerstone of post-insurgency recovery, recognizing that education remains the most effective catalyst for socioeconomic development, political stability, and societal transformation. Governor Zulum has maintained one of the highest levels of investment in the sector, allocating no less than 30% of the state's annual budget to education. As a result, access to education has expanded significantly. The number of secondary schools has increased from just 35 schools across 8 local government areas in 2019 to 129 schools spread across 25 local government areas today. In addition, 104 mega schools have been established to accommodate the growing population of learners. More importantly, these investments have yielded measurable outcomes. The number of out-of-school children, which stood at about 2.2 million in 2019, has dropped significantly to approximately 800,000 during the 2024-2025 academic session. Several teachers have also been recruited to strengthen the quality of teaching and learning across the state. Furthermore, the administration has continued to build on these achievements. Within the last 1 year alone, 7 additional higher Islamic colleges were established in Kukawa, Mashamari, Injere, Shani, Konduga, Meirari, in Guzamala, Fika Hill, in Bayu, and Shafa, in Howell local government areas. The initiative is designed to integrate the traditional Sangaya system with formal and vocational education, thereby creating broader opportunities for learners. Similarly, 6 modern mega schools, each comprising 36 classrooms, have been constructed in Ali Yaskiri, Abaganaram, Marama, Mashamari, Kukawa, and Larawaram. These schools are specifically aimed at providing access to quality education for out-of-school children and vulnerable communities. In the same vein, the government has established 2 institutes of information and communication technology in Gubbio and Askira Oba. These institutions are expected to equip young people with digital skills and improve access to technology, helping to bridge the digital divide between urban and rural communities. Beyond infrastructure, Governor Zulum's administration has continued to provide critical learning resources. The government has procured and distributed 30,553 units of teaching and learning materials, 8,988 units of two-seater classroom furniture, 50 sets of teachers' tables and chairs, as well as sporting equipment to schools across the state. Equally noteworthy is the administration's commitment to human capital development through scholarship programs. To this end, the government released 1.5 billion naira for foreign scholarships benefiting 432 students pursuing medical and science-related courses in various institutions abroad. Indeed, these interventions reflect a clear commitment to expanding learning opportunities, promoting equity, and ensuring that no vulnerable child in Borno State is left behind. Surely, Governor Babagana Umarazulum's investment in education goes far beyond the construction of schools. Through the enrollment of thousands of out-of-school children, the recruitment and training of teachers, the provision of learning materials, and the expansion of scholarship opportunities, the administration has laid a solid foundation for sustainable economic recovery, social cohesion, and long-term prosperity. Undoubtedly, the transformation of the education sector stands today as one of the most enduring legacies of Borno State's post-insurgency recovery journey.
1: That spotlight on the third anniversary of Governor Babagana Zulum's second term of transformational leadership in the education sector in Borno State was written by Dauda Elia. Next is Cyberscope, where we track the top conversations shaping Nigeria's digital space.
2: Now, following the declaration of Governor Biodun Oyebanji as the winner of the Ekiti State governorship election, online conversation quickly split into two clear camps. One side, the supporters praising continuity in governance and describing it as a pathway to stable development. On the other side, are critics questioning the strength of the opposition and raising concerns around voter turnout patterns and electoral competitiveness. Now, at Doing Politics wrote, Ekiti voters have spoken. Now, let governance speak louder than politics. At Nigeria Voice said, every election ends with congratulations, but what about accountability? That's
1: sure,
2: a big question.
1: Accountability, yeah. A new IMF link report highlights the rising use of stablecoins in Nigeria for cross-border payments, especially among freelancers, importers, and online businesses seeking faster and cheaper transactions. The trend is gradually reshaping how value moves across borders in the country. However, it has also triggered a heated digital finance debate. Traditional finance advocates warn about regulatory gaps and potential risks, while crypto users argue that this shift is simply survival against slow and inefficient banking system. At Tech Niger Hub wrote, if banks worked faster, Nigerians won't need stable coins for survival. And at Finance with Ada wrote, crypto adoption is growing because the system is pushing users away, not because of the hype.
2: Well, meanwhile, recent reports on fertilizer distribution in the Northwest and the AFCFTA, that's the Africa Continental Free Trade Area Trade Expansion Agenda, show ongoing government efforts aimed at boosting agriculture and increasing export capacity. On paper, these policies signal progress towards stronger food production and regional trade integration. But online, farmers and analysts are questioning the real impact on the ground. Key concerns include whether inputs are actually reaching smallholder farmers and whether AFCFTA is benefiting Nigeria broadly or mainly large importers and established players. At Agro Truth NG said, policies are loud, but farmers still struggle with access. At Trade Watch Africa wrote, AFCFTA is a gold mine, but only if logistics work. Now, something is also happening in sports. Even without Nigeria's qualifying, World Cup conversations continue to dominate sports timelines. Fans are actively comparing African team performance while also revisiting Nigeria's missed qualification moments and what could have been done differently. We are not there, but well, we are very active. At Niger Ballers HQ says, watching World Cup without Nigeria feels incomplete. At Footy Nigeria Talk Roads, we'll always have talent. Qualification is the missing link. Sure. And several other stuff happening online. Check them out for yourself. And that's a wrap on CyberScoop this morning. Stay connected with us at Radio Nigeria and keep the conversation going at CyberScoop. And this package was put together by Tijani Ibrahim.
1: Next year's newspaper headlines, and we'll begin with the Vanguard. Troops block escape routes as terrorists reduce demands. You can find that on page 30. Oil sector, we have reps threaten sanctions over poor PIA implementation. And we also have this, how APC swept Ekiti Gov, 5 by-elections lost Rivers to PDP.
2: Daily Trust has these ones. The bold one, Tarji's new appearance sparks concern. Pages 4 and 5 have the story. APC battles petition 4 days to opening of INEC portal. Page 8 has the gist. NDLEA arrests grandfathers for allegedly selling drugs to students. How this happened, where it happened, check it out. Page 25, that's Daily Trust News Report today.
1: And we have the leadership with these reactions as Oyebanji becomes first Ekiti governor to win second consecutive term. You can find that on page 64. We also have JAMB overhauls admission process for colleges of education. Page 16 is where you find that on the leadership.
2: The Daily Sun has this one, Orire abduction, hope rises for abducted pupils, teachers. He has captions, security operatives encircle forest, step up rescue efforts. And he also has this one, Abdusalami mobilizes Nigerians against terrorism. Page 6 has the full gist, check it out. UN report flags insecurity, impunity as core threats to religion, freedom in Nigeria. Page 26 has a story. That's the Daily Sun newspaper today.
1: This Nigeria has these. 110 billionaire vehicle, other allowances must be returned, Serap tells NAS. You can find that on page 5. Ekiti Gaba, Oyebanji breaks re-election jinx. You can find that on pages 4 and 21 of this Nigeria.
2: And the Nigerian pilots have has these ones. Anambra police foil alleged attempt by mother to sell newborn baby. People are looking for children, but this one happened. Page 6, that's the Nigerian pilots. You have this one. Police probe death of retired broadcaster security guard in Ogun State. Page 9 has the story. Remember, we had it in the news. And, of course, we'll keep you informed, keeping tabs on what's going on there. Insecurity, 279 abducted in May alone. Page 8 has the gist. It has 4 riders. 270 people were reported to have been kidnapped nationwide in May 2026. 842 deaths were also said to have been recorded from 156 violent incidents within the period. It has other head riders right here. Check details out. Page 8, the Nigerian pilots.
1: And the Punch has these. Ekiti governorship poll. Tinubu hails Oyebanji as ADC. PDP reject results. And Labour knocks government as FRAC payouts hits 10.4 trillion naira.
2: And that's it on newspaper headlines. Let's go to what the weather will be like today. In the northern region, sunny skies with patches of clouds are anticipated, with chances of isolated thunderstorms along with light rains over parts of Taraba, Zamfara, Kebbi, Sokoto, Adamawa, and Borno states during this morning hours. While in the north central, cloudy atmosphere with intervals of sunshine is anticipated, with chances of morning thunderstorms along with light rains over parts of the federal capital territory. I'm excited. Niger, Nasarawa, and Benue states today. And going to the southern region, cloudy atmosphere is expected this morning. Later in the day, thunderstorms accompanied with moderate rains are also anticipated across that region. That's the southern region. And that's it on weather reports.
1: And to end the news, here is a recap of the major stories. JAMB has cancelled affiliated degree programs run by colleges of education. National Agricultural Development Fund has inaugurated ginger value chain recovery program. Correspondent highlights dangers associated with diabetes and high blood pressure. U.S. and Iran have concluded first round of negotiations on final deal in Switzerland.
2: That's the news, edited by Ekemini Ubong and the production team. My colleague has been
1: Jeremiah Jime. Thank you for listening.
2: And I'm Harriet Adams. It's a Monday. Be productive. Oh,
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2: 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It's 8 o'clock. It's a rainy Monday morning. I hate rains on Mondays, but hey, it is what it is. Welcome to AM Lagos Live. From now till 10 o'clock, we'll serve you breakfast live on the radio. Good music, the sports, there's education, there's entertainment, all the way up until 10. Harper's 8 will bring you AM Metro Sports. The ongoing FIFA World Cup is still heating up. Surprises are springing from left, right, center. And we have you covered. AM Metro Sports will tell you what's happening and that game and other sports and events across the world. And after that, as music will play songs, 9 o'clock of the time for Make a Point, we open the phone lines and talk about something that affects us as a people. Harper's 9 will join Nosa Aituame. We'll get stories from the aviation sector. And then between a quarter to 10 and 10 o'clock, we'll play more music. We'll talk more about interesting things happening across different parts of the world. Well, over the weekend, the off-cycle elections, the one in Ekiti State, by-elections across different states in Nigeria went down, and winners have emerged. We give you details around that story, and a couple of other trending stories across the globe. Yesterday, the world celebrated Father's Day. I felt it. Adela Tosin, you haven't wished me happy Father's Day. So, okay, we'll talk about that later on the show. Stay here on AM Lagos Live, Metro 97.7 FM. My name is Ahmed Olalekan. My producer is here, Adela Tosin. We're saying stay with us and let's have breakfast together. Don't go away.
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go sell online, use the money buy moto, cash at me 1 month. Kokaye, if I step on you, go the next level. 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

0: you will struggle to graduate from the university after the long ASUU strike. And the next thing, you are in the street looking for a job for months, sometimes years.
1: I'm sorry, but there's no vacancy here.
0: You will think that 2 million naira will solve your financial problems until you make 2 million naira. And then, boom.
2: 2 million gone? Just like that? Just out of items and loans? 2 million!
0: You think traveling abroad will solve your financial problems until you start living abroad.
3: Nna, you haven't sent money for this month, though. What's happening now?
2: Mama, I'm exhausted. The tax, the bill I'm paying here is too much. I can't even save. I can't even rest. I've been working. Mama, just please, just bear with me. Bear with me.
3: Hey, whoa. But you have to try your best and send the money. We need the money. You know how it is in the country. We need the money. Biko, try your best and send the money. You hear? Thank you, my son.
0: When you're single, you think marriage will remove loneliness, and then you get married.
2: I can't take this. I can't take this anymore from you. You keep coming late from work. I can't take this from you.
3: What are you saying? What are you saying? You are stupid.
2: No, you
3: man, stupid.
2: You are crazy. You are crazy. I am the man of your house.
3: Tell me, what are you doing?
2: I am the man of your house.
3: What role are you?
2: I cannot take this.
3: You are the man.
2: I cannot.
0: The future and plans can be ridiculous sometimes. They seem to be final solutions to life struggles, but can be mere junctions in the long, complex journey of life and career. So don't forget that life is a constant struggle. No matter the money, no matter the visa, no matter the fame or location, everyone is battling one pain or the other, and they do that at different times. So don't stop the struggle. Don't get discouraged. Don't. Keep moving. Keep praying. Keep hope alive.
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0: right, the music of Ramadan, sing hallelujah. Okay, there's something wrong. Hallelujah.
1: All right, the music of Rema there, singing hallelujah. I like that song for so many reasons. Yes, yeah, so many. Well, it's 29 minutes past 8 already, and Annabelle is live in the studio. She's about to tell us what's happening in sports. African teams are doing pretty well, better than a lot of people anticipated at the World Cup. Annabelle, good morning.
2: Yeah, good morning, Ahmed. I mean, I'm actually really impressed. I actually saw the Egypt game against New Zealand this morning, and really, really glad that they actually won that game, coming from behind. Cabo Verde has also done so well. I think the teams that have been shameful should just be Tunisia.
1: Tunisia. Algeria didn't do
2: maybe
1: very
2: Algeria
1: well,
2: now, but they've not played their second game yet. Hmm. Again, I think they've been stepping up. And the truth is, I'm liking the outlook of the World Cup so far. All the stars are beginning to step up. Yeah. Lamine Yamal, we saw him at the weekend. Salah was the man of the match in yesterday's game. Mm-hmm. We've seen a lot of them doing something great. And I'm particularly happy for African teams. I'm yet to see how Senegal will spring up surprises because they lost their first game. Yeah. Let's see what they do.
1: Do you see any chance an African country lifting the trophy this time?
2: No. We're not there yet. Let's not deceive ourselves.
1: What of by luck?
2: No, not even by luck. Now let's talk about there'll be shockers. I don't think so. A lot of these teams that are experienced in the World Cup will still come there and stun everybody. Mm. It's still down to the likes of Spain, Argentina, France. Mm. These are the top guys, and they always step up when it matters the most. So, Africa, not yet.
1: Okay. All right, let's pay this bill. AM Metro Sports is what you're listening to, and Annabelle is live in the studio. We'll pay this bill, and then we will be back. Please stay tuned.
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5: javelin rising star Chinecherem Prosper Inandi, NCAA high jump women's champion Temitope Adishina, and NCAA 400 meters winner Samuel Ogazi.
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2: All right, welcome back. It is still AM Metro Sports on Metro 97.7 FM. Yes, you just heard the AFN jingle there, and that's where we'll kickstart this morning before we go to football. Athletics Federation of Nigeria Commonwealth Game Trials holding in Lagos began yesterday, and the men's 100-meter heats at the trials did not hold. It was supposed to hold yesterday, but then it was postponed to today due to some technical issues. They've been having some issues here and there. I don't know how long it will take you to prepare. I mean, the AFN. But then, other races saw Jennifer Obi run a lifetime best of 11.26 seconds, emerging with a clear victory in the heat 3 of the women's 100 meters. Merit Ufoma with 11.50 seconds and Lucy Nwankwo with 11.60 seconds qualified for the semifinals, finishing second and third, while Miracle booked her passage into the semi-final of the women's 100 meters at the trials, and Ezechukwu hardly broke any sweat in her 100 meters. She comfortably won the heat 5 in a time of 11.45 seconds. Of course, Blessing Ogudinro arrived yesterday morning from the USA, and of course she showed no sign of fatigue, easily qualifying for the women's 100 meter semifinals. She clocked 11.53 seconds, showing great form to pull away from her closest challenger, Bibi Lomo Ajayi, who finished second in 11.85 seconds. Marian Jengene will also be competing in the semifinals. She finished third in that race, 11.98 seconds. And then for Chigozie Nwankwo, who won the heat 6 of the women's 100 meters trial, she held off Pristina Chunogo, running 11.45 seconds. Of course, Prestina is also doing the long jump, so she momentarily left her to do this. Well, we will keep you updated as the results come in. Of course, I think it will end today, so hopefully we'll get the best of the best going to the Commonwealth Games. We'll move from that to, of course... All right, let's take another breather. We'll be back at the Still AM Metro Sports.

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2: Yaba College of Technology, Yaba Tech Lagos, June 20th to 22nd, 2026, 8 a.m. daily.
1: Watch world hurdles record holder Toby Amuson, continental shot put king Chukwuebuka Enekwechi, Nigeria's 100 meter international record holder Kanyeshola Ajayi, three-time African and Commonwealth champion Nathaniel Ezekiel,
2: javelin rising star Chinecherem Prosper Inandi, NCAA high jump women's champion Temitope Adesina, and NCAA 400 meters winner Samuel Ogazi.
1: AFN Trials 2026.
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3: All right, welcome back. It is still AM Metro Sports. We'll go to basketball where Rivers Hoopers overcame a hostile atmosphere and a late game scuffle to secure a gritty 74-62 victory over host Coal City Blazers on day two of the Nigerian Premier Basketball League Phase 2. That was on Sunday. Now, a cynical foul on Hoopers guard Victor Sunday with just over a minute remaining sparked a confrontation between players, drawing both head coaches onto the court and resulting in technical fouls from both benches. Despite the late chaos, Hoopers rode a dominant third quarter surge to silence the home crowd. Trailing 33-35 at halftime, the Kingsmen turned the tide with relentless defensive pressure, outscoring the Blazers 17-8 in the third period to establish a lead that ultimately decided the contest. Point guard Sunday and Anaye Johnson spearheaded the second half revival, breaking down the Blazers' defense with sharp ball handling and aggressive drives. Of course, inside the paint, Samuel Sani and Bucci Vincent were vital, anchoring the defense with crucial rebounds and scoring timely points at the other end of the floor. Rivers Hoopers interim head coach Ronald Alalibo credited the team's roster depth, recruitment strategy, and in-game management for weathering the Blazers' high energy and style, securing a vital win. Let's get to hear from him. We'll be back.
4: It was physical, very physical, in as much as it's physical. It's something that we anticipated, given that they're the home team. They will come out fighting. Based on our scouting report, we know that they're a team.

to examine allegations contained in the petition reportedly submitted to BoxRec, the International Boxing Record database, which recently suspended the Nigerian body. MBBFC President Dr. Rafi Oladipo, in a statement yesterday, said that the board did not receive any official copy of the petition from BoxRec before they were suspended and delisted from the MBBFC sanction schedules and fight. Oladipo admitted that the board later obtained a 21-page copy of the petition through independent sources after conducting its own inquiries. And the petition was reportedly authored by Mr. Onyeka Elum, who described himself as a concerned stakeholder. MBBFC president stated that the petitioner Elum is not a member of the board and has not held a valid MBBFC boxing license for more than 5 years following his decision to pursue political position. So the story is that they have now appointed sports lawyer Dr. Bob Olukoya of Fortnite Partners to as the independent investigator to help them verify the authenticity of each allegation in the petition and determine the culpability of any individuals named and examine the legality of the petition's request to BoxRec. Let's move from that to tennis, where Serena Williams will make a surprise return to singles actions at Wimbledon later this month after accepting a wild card. The 44-year-old has been given the final spot in the women's main draw, filling the gap left following the initial announcement on Tuesday last week. Williams has played two doubles matches since making her competitive return earlier this month. After a four-year absence, she has won the Wimbledon singles title 7 times but remains one short of Margaret Court's long-standing women's record of 24 Grand Slams wins. Williams had already been given a wild card to play alongside older sister in the Wimbledon doubles. And for Cerundolo Francisco, he had to fight through the longest Queen's final in history to claim the biggest title of his career. But then he could hardly have timed it better because his parents arrived from their flight from Argentina in just enough time to see their son triumph despite his father's fear of flying. He has never won a title above ATP 250 level before it looked as though his weight would continue. But then he did a great job flooring his opponent 6-7, 6-4, 6-3. And now quickly to local football. Besiktas are ready to sell Super Eagles midfielder Wilfred Ndidi this summer for a fee in excess of 10 million euros as the Turkish club look to recoup profits on the 8 million euros they paid Leicester City for his services just 12 months ago. Ndidi joined the Istanbul side in the summer of 2025, but then he finds himself surplus to requirements following a disappointing campaign that has triggered a major squad overhaul at the club. New manager Vincenzo Italiano, appointed after Besiktas parted ways with Sergen Yalcin, has reportedly excluded Ndidi from his tactical plans for the next season. Well, really sad, but then you have to move on. We wish Ndidi all the best as he goes into that one. Osimhen's case is also very much in the mix as well. We don't know. I don't think Galatasaray want to let him go, but we're hearing that they want to make him the captain of the team. Juicy offer, but will he take it? Let's see how that works out. Let's move straight to the World Cup, where Cape Verde, their gripping debut World Cup campaign continued as they held two-time champions Uruguay to a thrilling draw in Miami. Now, having delighted fans with a goalless draw against Spain in their opener, they took a dream lead against Uruguay through Kevin Pina's long-range free kick, which went through the middle of the wall in the 21st minute. So that game ended 2-2 at the end of the day. And just this morning, Egypt defeated New Zealand by 3-1. Mo Salah leading the charge. Of course, he got the second goal, created the assist for the third. It was a great cross. A beautiful display from the Egyptian side. We'll see what happens. And for others, my heart goes to Cote d'Ivoire. They played so well against Germany, but then they lost by 2-1 because Dennis Undav, the substitute, we'll call him the super sub, came on and gave them those 2 goals. What a change from Nagelsmann. But then Cote d'Ivoire still have a chance. Other result that went down at the weekend saw USA beat Australia by 2-0. They've qualified, having won 2 matches with 6 points. And then Morocco, another African representative, defeated Scotland by 1-0. Of course, with the fastest goal of the tournament so far. 71 seconds it took Saibari to score that one. Brazil were back to winning ways, beating Haiti by 3-0. Turkey lost 0-1 to Paraguay and are going home. The Netherlands, wow, what a game. 5-1 against Sweden. That's how that one wrapped up. And of course, Ecuador and Curaçao played out a goalless draw. Tunisia are the worst African representative, losing 0-4 to Japan. And for Spain, it was a whitewash yesterday. Spain almost, in fact, they mauled Saudi Arabia. It should have

five before the offside goal. 4-0, they won that game. And then Iran playing out a draw with Belgium. Iran is another team we should be looking out for. Quite interesting. Today, we'll be seeing two games coming up from 6 p.m. Holders, Argentina will take on Austria. And then France versus Iraq at 10 p.m. These are wonderful games to look forward to. We'll get to see how they play out. But it's been really great seeing the World Cup, and I'm really enjoying it, except for the time zone. But then I put my eyes on the big one, especially the ones that concerns African teams. In the afternoon on Sports Summit, we'll be back with more analysis for you. That's a wrap on AM Metro Sports. My name is Annabelle Okwiri. Good morning.

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0: All right, a song is titled Yeba. Oh yeah, Yeba. Oh yeah, Yeba. Okay, TXC alongside the video in that song. Yebo is the title. It brings the time to 9 minutes to 9 AM Lagos live on Metro 97.7 FM. It's a rainy Monday, and apart from the fact that rains somehow cancel Mondays for a lot of people. It also comes with a flood. As people are battling with flood. There's flood and there's flood.
1: There's a flood.
0: Okay. I saw videos of what parts of Lekki is like. Not everywhere in Lekki. And I'm wondering how. And according to the report, so some of these places have been that way for a long time. Like, it rains this year, they experience the same thing. It happens next year, the same thing. The coming year, the same thing. And nothing is done about it. That's not good. That's not good. This is the kind of things, people, community should mobilize themselves, you know, pressure the responsible, say the government, sensitize people on dumping refuse and waste and canals and all that. It's a very sorry situation. Imagine you staying in your house and because it rained, the whole place is filled up. Sometimes water even gets into the house. And you have to battle that every time it rains. It's not a good one.
1: It's not something that is going to end. Like, you have a foresight that...
0: It's going to end. It happens every time it rains. Very sad. Well, I believe the awareness is much now, because I don't think I've ever seen it this much. I've always known that whenever it rains, you know, during rainy season, people complain that Lekki floods. You know, but the awareness, the level of awareness I'm seeing now, especially on social media, on traditional media platforms, let's hope something will be done in these affected communities in Lekki.
1: Amen.
0: Amen. We don't want flood. Okay, yesterday was our Father's Day. Did you celebrate Father's?
1: Amen. Happy Father's Day.
0: Yeah, you're just telling me
1: before
0: now.
1: Before you ask it.
0: Oh, Adela, it's late. You were supposed to do this earlier.
1: Better
0: come
1: late
0: on.
1: Than never.
0: Well,
1: you really are not waiting till next year.
0: Okay, let me manage it.
1: I'll manage it.
0: Happy Father's Day to all the fathers around the world. If you're listening to us and you've sacrificed one thing or the other, you've paid one price or the other as a father, you deserve that celebration. But for men who have not sacrificed anything.
1: I think that I was thinking yesterday that considering, you know, the way we emphasize sacrifice, most times we believe that, okay, the sacrifice is just for the person that was there during special ceremonies, was there with the homework. And at times, even the person that is just providing money,
0: yeah,
1: you know, that money at times, it takes a lot of things from the person.
0: That's sacrifice.
1: Yeah, but most times you don't see it. You know, now the narrative is like a person that is just providing money, and is not providing his presence is not sacrificing. Sometimes
0: that's not
1: for
0: true.
1: Some people to just get that money, it takes a lot of things from them. And so we should, you know, I think the emphasis on fatherhood now is always on the father that is there.
0: Yeah.
1: Like, not just spending money, but that is there. At times, yes, the father may just, maybe he's work, he goes to work from money till night, and he's not there to play with you, he's not there to help with the homework, but it costs him something.
0: Yeah.
1: So,
0: especially these Gen Z children these days, they'll be like, my dad is never there, he's never around.
1: Always going to work. Do you know what he had to, some of those men would have pursued something else, but because they're like, there are some people that do jobs they don't like, but because they have to be there, because they have to provide for the family, they stick to that job.
0: Yeah,
1: even though, do you
0: true.
1: Know what they face in the office?
0: True.
1: Sometimes they are working with people that they may not really, really, really fancy. Let me use it like that.
0: True.
1: And they endure a lot of things. Just so even if it is just provision, he's able to do.
0: That's sacrifice.
1: Yeah.
0: I mean, every man will want to just lie down, watch TV, sleep, and enjoy, or go on vacation, watch football.
1: Mm-hmm.
0: Every man will want to do that. But when you look at the responsibilities, you look at how more these people, if I don't move, things will not be the way they should be, you know. So you celebrate that, man. Come on. In case you forgot to celebrate your father, and for brothers, elder brothers and elder sisters, like auntie, did you call your dad to say Happy Father's Day yesterday? Did you?
1: So I usually speak to my dad.
0: Okay.
1: Often, but I sent a message to the fathers in my life.
0: Oh, that's
1: the spiritual
0: good.
1: Father.
0: Now, did you send to me?
1: Sorry. I'll take note next year.
0: Okay, so happy Father's Day. In case you missed it, you have a father or a father figure somewhere, you forgot to send a message to celebrate them yesterday. Please do that now. Better late than never. A call, a message, or send a gift. Yesterday, I ate the biggest chops in my life. I've never eaten that kind of small chops before. Yeah, you know that one? It's as big as this console. It has different compartments.
1: Somebody, we need to tell someone thank you.
0: I was like, no, this is good. This is a good Father's Day.
1: Did you do this during Father's Day? This is a good one.
0: Okay, congratulations to all the fathers. We're going to play one song to celebrate that father's spirit. And hey, having a child does not make you a father, okay? Some people have children, they don't care, they don't pay attention to their well-being, any part of it. You just give birth. You know, we can't call you a father. You were not celebrating. You were celebrating those who have people that they sacrifice for. One way or the other. All right, let's check this song out. It's a happy Father's Day song of gratitude dedicated to fathers. Enjoy it.

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0: 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It comes your way Monday through Friday from 9 o'clock to 9:30. And what we do is we beam the torchlight, the searchlight, the spotlight rather, on a particular issue, and we get to talk about it, and we open the phone lines, and you get a chance to call in to share your thoughts in 60 seconds. And that's what we'll be doing from now till 9 this morning. Welcome to the show. My name is Ahmed Olaleko, and I have my producer here, Adeola Tosin. Adeola, good morning once again.
1: Good morning.
0: All right, so this morning, what exactly are we talking about? Well, the Ekiti 2026 governorship election has come and gone, and it produced interesting contradictions about the state of Nigeria's democracy. Of course, we're still talking Nigeria's democracy. We celebrated that on the 12th of June, a couple of weeks back. Now, on one hand, election observers say that the results reflected what happened at the polling units and the process was credible. On the other hand, concerns over alleged vote buying have raised a deeper question. Can an election truly be called free and fair if some voters are influenced by money or material benefits, rice, garri, yam, before making their choice? Now, for years, Nigeria's election debates have focused heavily on issues like rigging, ballot box snatching, violence, manipulation of results. But there's this new battlefront that looks like it is emerging in our electoral system. The monetization of votes. Is vote buying simply a reflection of poverty and hardship, where citizens see election as an opportunity for immediate survival? Or is it a dangerous practice that allows politicians to purchase power and weaken accountability? This is a conversation we'll be having on Make a Point this morning. Well, the 2026 governorship election was monitored by election observing groups, including Yaga Africa, under its Watching the Vote initiative. Well, Yaga Africa said its parallel votes tabulation, which they call PVT, PVT analysis, showed that the official results announced by the Independent National Electoral Commission, INEC, reflected the votes counted at the polling units, meaning that the declared outcome was consistent with its observation of the counting process. However, Yaga Africa raised concerns that allegations of vote buying and voter inducement affected the quality of the electoral process. The group warned that while the numbers may reflect ballots cast, questions remain about whether all voters were making completely free choices. Reports from observers and stakeholders ahead of the election highlighted concerns about vote buying involving money, food items and other inducements, as well as intimidation and other electoral risk. Well, Yaga Africa also noted improvements in election logistics compared with previous polls, including better early openings of polling units and smoother accreditation processes, but said vote buying overshadowed some of those improvements. Well, this morning on Make a Point, we're asking the question. We examine the Ekiti and recent off-cycle elections in some of the states across the country and the role of voters, politicians, and institutions. And we're asking this core question. Who is more responsible for votes, for vote buying? Is it a politician? Is it the voters? And if the results are accurately counted, but voters were allegedly influenced before voting, is the election still truly democratic? Can we say that election is free? And does credibility only mean the votes were counted correctly? Should observers judge elections only by the process on election day or the entire environment around the election? These are core questions we're asking. We've heard arguments of people saying, well, yes, it's still my rights. I decide to sell my right. We've heard some people selling their votes clearly say that on camera. Like, I've decided, yes, it's my vote. If I want to sell it, to sell it. So it doesn't concern me. But that is also in its own a crime. going by the Electoral Act. Well, we'll talk more about that as we have this conversation this morning. You can call the number 0700-7000-977. That's the number to call, 0700-7000-977. Before we start taking the calls, Adela Tosin, you want to add more to make the conversation more robust?
1: Okay, so the penalty for anybody engaged in both vote buying or vote selling. Initially, it was 500,000 naira, mm-hmm, and imprisonment for a year. But now it has been increased to 5 million naira and imprisonment for 2 years. So it can be either that the person goes to prison for 2 years, or the person pays 5 million naira. But then the judge also has the discretion to retain both, to enforce both punishment. Mm. Also, but they've not when the National Assembly discussed it, they were supposed to maybe impose a ban of 10 years on whoever is contesting on an elective position. But then that particular clause was not retained in the punishment.
0: All right. So according to the law, it's a crime naturally.
1: Yes, 5 million.
0: Let's have a conversation around that. Hello, good morning. We have a first caller on the show. Good morning. What's your name? Where are you calling from? All right, we lost that one. Hello, good morning.
2: Hello, good morning, sir. I'm Ahmed.
0: Good morning to you. What's your name?
2: With my heart. Yeah, my name is E.S.Y. Professor Kobogo. I greet all Nigerian men happy for that day in Arias.
0: Hmm.
2: Okay, Ahmed, according to what you have read out for your commentary, I want you to follow me wrong. It is the politicians that are inducing Nigerians by sending down food to their agents.
0: Hmm.
2: Are you hearing me?
0: Okay.
2: According to what I said about that, we're discussing about democracy. Democracy is not only tested on the day of election only, although election is number one. Democracy is tested on ordinary day that follows after an election. Democracy is tested when citizens travel on public roads without pothole. Democracy is tested when children go to school. It is tested when farmers go back to their farm without being killed. Democracy is tested when families sleep at night and wake up without being kidnapped. It is tested when citizens criticize those in power. It is tested when institutions are called upon to act fairly and impartially. Democracy is tested when government is confronted with the sovereignty of ordinary people. Democracy cannot survive on a mere piece of anniversary and commemorations.
0: All right, Kobogo.
2: Democracy can't.
0: Yes, you're saying the politicians are the ones.
2: Can't drive without the trust.
0: Can you hear me, Kobogo?
2: This is don't need permission. Government to help us and build confidence. Thank you very much.
0: Okay, Kobogo, you didn't listen to me. I wanted to ask a question. You said politicians are the ones inducing the people to collect money. Are you saying the people do not have a right to say no, I will not take your money? Are you saying they don't have a choice to do that? All right. Hello, good morning. Please stick to the topic we're talking about this morning. Hello, good morning. What's your name?
3: Good morning, sir.
0: Yes, good morning. What's your name? Where are you calling from?
3: My name is Mr. Hanacho. I'm calling from Eba.
0: All right, Mr. Henacho from Iba, we're glad to have you join us on Make a Point this morning.
3: Okay. Yeah, with respect to AKP election and the report we got from there, the issue of vote buying that came up very prominently. First and foremost, it's a shame. Shame unto anybody who collected money. Vote. A very big shame, a very big disappointment. No matter the level of poverty, it's a shame on such individual, because what he collected on Saturday, today is Monday, by the turn of this weekend, the thing has disappeared forever. Then, like what your colleague Adola said, that it's an offense, it's an electoral offense. The issue is that how is INEC monitoring the implementation of that law? Are they carrying out surveillances during elections to use it against the people? Is it just a law on paper? How about the implementability? How can it be implemented? These are things we should be more curious about. Until when INEC starts factoring in electoral results based on these variables. That although this person scored this, that there is a case of vote buying against a party. Because of that, the results are annulled. They are cancelled. Until start having such action coming from INEC, all this issue of vote buying cannot die down.
0: Okay. Hello, Mr. Hanacho. Okay, I guess the timing thing took effect. 12 minutes past 9 is time check. Hello, good morning. Can you keep it to 60 seconds, please? Good morning. What's your name? Where are you calling from? Hello?
4: Hello?
0: Hello, good morning. Good morning. What's your name? Where are you calling from?
4: Good morning, Ahmed.
0: Yes, good morning.
4: Patrick is calling from Okota.
0: All right, Patrick, we're glad to have you join us this morning. Go ahead. What do you think?
4: I want to reflect on your question again. What do you say we should talk about?
0: So we're looking at the election, the off-cycle election, recent one, in particularly in Ekiti State. Who is more responsible? There are reports that there was massive vote buying during that election. So we're asking, in a democracy, is it the vote buyer or the politician that is responsible for this? Or who should be blamed for this action?
4: Yeah, both parties should be blamed. Those who are buying votes and those who are selling that vote are supposed to be responsible. Because our law says that a bribe giver and a bribe receiver are also offenders. So those who sell their vote, they are not selling it just because of they are hungry. Because when those votes were, those money to buy those votes were not coming, they survived. Why are they now relying on vote buying? How many people vote did they sell to? That is, you sell to Party A, Party B, Party C, and become a millionaire. Is that what happened? No! It doesn't happen that way. Then you are a fool on your own. Because you cannot give me any reason. When you stay behind and complain, then when it matters most, you compromise. What are we talking about here?
0: Okay.
4: Then on the issue of INEC, if INEC had not come out to penalize those who are buying votes, and those who are selling votes, they reject their votes, then we are in the middle of nowhere.
0: Right.
4: Because we have accused the ruling party of being on top of the region. And then the circle is still continuing. Then Nigerians are gullible. The gullibility of Nigerians is what is keeping us where we are.
0: Okay, Patrick. All right, I guess you've hit the mark. Thank you very much for your thoughts this morning. Well shared. Talking about both the politicians and the people collecting the money. Both responsible. What are your thoughts this morning? Call us up to be a part of it. Vote buying is an offense. It's an electoral offense, and there are penalties. The two calls so far we've had this morning have emphasized that INEC is not playing a role in terms of identifying these offenders and penalizing them as they should. Hello, good morning.
5: Hello, good morning, Mr. Ahmed Alaleko.
0: Yeah, good morning. What's your name?
5: Happy new working week and happy Father's Day in arrears.
0: Yeah, same to you too.
5: My name is Peter Osifo. I'm calling from Abanajo, Ikoto.
0: All right, Peter Osifo, glad to hear that voice this morning. Go ahead, Peter.
5: Thank you very much for your concern. Always. God bless you. Yeah, concerning the Ekiti election and other by-elections that took place last weekend in Nigeria. And then we're talking about vote buying. Let it be well established that our democracy, Nigerian democracy, and of course our electoral system are evolving. You understand?
0: Okay.
5: Now we're talking about vote buying. Unlike before, when we're talking about ballot snatching and the maiming of voters, killing and maiming of voters, fighting here and there at the polls. But now we're talking about vote buying. They cannot be vote buyer when there is no vote seller. And it seems, in this circumstance, that poverty is being weaponized. But be that as it may, out of the two evils, I will prefer vote buying and vote selling. That is only when you compare it to snatching of ballot boxes and the rest. You understand that, you know, what happened before. And this goes to show that vote actually counts. Because when people don't come out to vote, people are, you know, are political. And your serious political party in the system, because they believe that votes do not count. But because of this selling and buying of votes, people will now know that votes actually count. That it's good to come out to vote on the voting day. However, I know that at the moment we buy votes and we sell votes. But there will be a time when people will be sensitized that even when they offer them money, you understand? They will not be able to, they will not vote for those people that they voted, I mean, that they collected money from. So, buyers are willing to, you know, give us money. But sellers in quotes will not collect that money to vote for them. They will collect the money as their own money. That is, that, oh, it is the people's money that we are giving us.
0: Okay. Hello, Peter. Okay, I guess that time wraps up there. Thank you very much for your thoughts. Strong words there. He says if we get to compare the two evils, he prefers vote buying to compared to ballot snatching and violence during election. Well, that notwithstanding, it's still an offense. And we're asking a couple of questions on Make a Point this morning. Who's more responsible for vote buying? Is it the politician or the voters? Also, if results are accurately counted and they reflect the number of people who came to vote, but voters are allegedly influenced before voting, can we still say the election is truly democratic? Can we say that? Like, yes, the results, it was 20 people, the 20 people voted for ABB, and just one person voted for ARC, you know. Yes, that's the result. That's what that's exactly what happened at a polling unit. But voters were allegedly influenced to vote, drop those 20 votes. Can we truly say that election is still democratic? Also, does credibility mean the votes were counted correctly? Is that what credibility is about? Because there are arguments that the moment somebody influences a voter to get his votes, credibility has been altered. What are your thoughts this morning? Call us up to share your thoughts. Hello, good morning.
6: Hello, good morning.
0: Yeah, you need to turn down the volume in your radio set. Can you do that, please? Okay. Well, I didn't get your name. What's your name?
6: Olatunji Oladipo from Ipaja.
0: All right, Olatunji Oladipo from Ipaja. Welcome to the show. Go ahead, please. All right.
6: My input is that whatever you inflict, democracy is democracy. And what is democracy? I'm not put by the people, for the people. I'm not the amendments before I vote for you. Whether you can do it monetarily, verbally, otherwise. So what is there for people? No matter how you do it, there have been cases where I vote. People mother side. We are having the vote. It's not theirs. We can do those money. The food items. We can do it. What I want is from my mind. You can bring your money. I'm going to collect you. People in Nigeria are going to go to political offices. They want to go and make money. And people know that when they go into that thing, what we get in return, it's my minute. So what are you bring to me? I know you have the money. Give me money, I take it. Personally, who I'm going to vote for, I know them. But generally, you know that political office holders, they are less beneficial to me the voters. So when people have the mind that whatever you get, when the election comes, is what you get. When you get into offices, they don't remember you again.
0: So
6: you take it or leave it.
0: So
6: on both sides.
0: Okay, so you think it's your choice to take or leave it?
6: Yes, yes, it's your choice. And the bidder in this Nigerian political, the bidder has the eyes.
7: Okay.
6: That is it.
0: All right. Thanks for sharing your thoughts with us this morning. But that notwithstanding, vote buying is still an electoral offense. INEC is insisting that if you're caught, definitely you have to pay the price. 22 minutes past 9 is time check. 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It's Make a Point. And this morning we're talking about our democracy, elections generally. What are your thoughts? Yes, the just concluded Ekiti election. Yes, observers said it was free, fair, but there are huge allegations of vote buying, and we're touchlighting vote buying this morning. We're putting that under the radar and asking a couple of questions, especially because we're practicing a democracy. Who is more responsible for that? Is it the politician? Is it the voter? Also, if results are counted correctly, but those votes counted or were allegedly influenced before voting, is the election still truly democratic? These are the questions we're asking. Hello, good morning.
8: Yeah, good morning.
0: Yeah, good morning to you.
8: Yeah. Mark Odia.
0: Yeah, Mark Odia. Thanks for joining us, Mark. Go ahead.
8: Thank you, sir. Mr. Osipo, I want to start my point from where he's coming. Where is good to be optimistic, and which is expected from citizens in solidarity for to make a country work. But I think the time is now, not even tomorrow, for us to work and make sure that our democracy works. Not even tomorrow, it's now. Now, let's come to the issue. I feel that election in Nigeria is goes the way it is because we did.
0: Hello? Okay, we lost your call, and you still have some time. Okay, you can call us back, Odia Mac, to wrap up your thoughts. 24. Okay, hello?
8: Hello.
0: Okay, you're still there?
8: I'm here.
0: Okay. Okay, go ahead.
8: Now, the problem has been we, the people, are not ready to change. Like I also said, if a fool or a criminal is elected into office and is a leader, the people are well represented. Experts have said that. So whether the buyer or those people offering money or whatever right or free stuff or whatever, they are from the society. They know the people very well. Nigerians are so desperate. I know poverty can play a role, but Nigerians just believe that they maybe give something I will collect or whatever, not to happen. So somebody told me that if I don't collect something, now they will go collect and I make and break something or whatever. Now, before I, let me quickly say this. Police are always there. We always report this, that vote by mass election, every election, there is always report. Have you heard somebody that is arrested, whether the buyer or the seller? INEC has not published or whatever. So that means we are the top. We are the world. We are just pretending. Police and INEC. We are not yet ready for it. Who has been arrested over the years? Nobody. Do we know the people? We know the people. I know the people because these things happen in our presence on every election. I hear.
0: Okay, Odia Mac, thank you very much for your thoughts, sharing your thoughts with us this morning on the show. 26 minutes past 9, pushing the bulk of the matter also to INEC. They're saying INEC has a huge responsibility. How come we have reports of vote buying every time we have an election, yet we never hear a report of people who have been penalized for either buying votes or selling votes? And he thinks that's also a major part of the conversation. Well, some people have argued, I think the caller before the AMAC said, democracy is a game of influence. You have to influence people. Either you talk to them, you influence them with whatever it is you want to influence them to win their vote. And he thinks he doesn't see a problem with that. There's also an argument that if a struggling voter accepts money because of economic hardship, Why should society condemn that voter? Why should the institution say that is wrong? These are conversations that people are having, ongoing conversations. And there are people who believe that politicians are exploiting poverty. Some also believe that voters are exploiting the politicians, because we've heard people, Adela, we've heard in, thanks to social media, we've heard people say, I'll collect from this party, collect from this party, collect from this party, and I'll make a lot of money. I'll collect from like three different people and I'll vote for just one. We've heard people, voters say that. So that argument that some voters are seeing this as an opportunity to exploit politicians is also a part of the conversation.
1: Yeah, but if we let, I think maybe that's why we have to let people know that, okay, it's not just for you. No, many people view it as, okay, if me not sending my vote is just me helping, me choosing the best or helping to get the best person. But if we not make them know that it's actually a crime, that you can be arrested and go to jail for it, and we let them know what the penalty is, maybe that would deter more people from going there. So when people know that, come, if you do this, you collect 5,000 naira, you know that you're going to pay 5 million naira, or you're going to spend 2 years in prison. So they know that it's not just an offense, it is an offense punishable by the law.
0: Okay, well, can we still take calls? 28 minutes past 9 is time check. We have to go. You've heard it. I think Adela has said it all. It is, vote buying is an offense. Whether or not you believe it's some kind of influence or some kind of tactics to get people's votes, it is an offense by standards. And, generally for a democracy, vote buying is bad. Generally. Okay, you want to wrap up?
1: I think you should add vote buying and vote selling.
0: Yeah,
1: so probably because we have not been adding the selling part. Yeah. That's why it hasn't really entered into people both vote buying and selling, both the buyers and the sellers can be punished.
0: That's true. Vote buying, vote selling, they are bad for our democracy, because somehow it just subverts the core principle of democracy, which is the sovereignty of the people, the popular sovereignty, the most popular. Not turn it into a commercial affair where the man with more money
1: gets the vote.
0: All right, we drop anchor here this morning on the show. Let's hope INEC is listening. Let's hope modalities have been put in place to help check this trend in our democracy, vote buying, so that we can have a true democracy in Nigeria. Thanks for your calls, and thank you very much, our producer, Adeola Tosin. Tomorrow morning, there'll be another edition of Make a Point from 9 o'clock up until 9:30. My name is Ahmed Olalekan. Check your time now. It's 9:30. It's time to join Nosa Aituame on Aviation Runway. AM Lagos Live is still on. I'll be back.
7: 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I'm Nosa Aituame, your captain for this flight. On today's journey through the aviation sector, the federal government ramps up efforts to strengthen air connectivity across Nigeria and Africa. Aviation Minister Festus Keyamo urges passengers to show understanding during flight disruptions, while shareholders of Skyway Aviation Handling Company, SACO, applaud management after the company declared a record dividend and promised stronger performance. Details after this message from our supportive partner, the Nigerian Civil Aviation Authority and CAA, guardian of safer skies and protector of airline and passenger rights.
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7: On our titbit, Nigeria's drive to position itself as a major hub for intra-African trade has gained fresh altitude with the launch of Rwanda's Air First dedicated cargo service linking Nigeria with East and Southern Africa. Flagging of the service, Minister of Aviation and Aerospace Development, Mr. Festus Keyamo, alongside Minister of Industry, Trade and Investment, Dr. Jumoke Oduwole, described the development as a major boost for President Bola Tinubu's Renewed Hope agenda and the African Continental Free Trade Area. According to Mr. Keyamo, stronger air links are critical to unlocking Africa's economic potential, noting that the new route will provide faster movement for agricultural produce, pharmaceuticals, manufactured goods, and other non-oil exports, while deepening regional integration. Still on connectivity, the minister says government is working to ensure that airports across the country are properly linked to improve access and stimulate economic activities.
12: We're also actively supporting the airports in jurisdictions where we think we should have access. I want to thank Dr. Alassati. The first thing we did when we came to power was that I went to Mr. Abia and said, Abia does not have an airstrip and airport in the whole of the South. He said, what? Put it in the budget. So in the 2024 budget, we put the Abia airport. It's one of our first projects in the 2024 budget. But credit to Dr. Alassati, he did not stop at that. He said, we're going to give him an airstrip. So he said to Mr. President behind me, we give the money for the airstrip, I have to have funding. I will not make it a international airport. So he's bringing his own money, credit to him. Said, don't give me an airstrip, bring counterpart funding. I will build a full-fledged international airport in Abia State, in Uyahia. That project has taken us under his guidance. In fact, Abia has brought his money more than the federal government. Let me confess to you, continue to do what you are doing. Our money is coming.
7: He also appeals to travelers to cooperate with airlines whenever operational challenges lead to delays or cancellations, stressing that carriers do not intentionally disrupt schedules, and that safety will always remain the industry's top priority.
12: Our policy is to make them grow, but we want the support of the Nigerian traveling public. Yes, there are hitches at times. Yes, there are problems at times. But you can see that we are working very hard to solve those problems. We might say today, tomorrow, we now have cancellations and delays, even just from our fault, like the weather, red strike, and all of that. But the fault is across board. But today, with these two aircraft, our friends are coming very soon. We will begin to reduce delays and cancellations and begin to be competitive too on our route. I beg for understanding. I beg for support. The minister will not come and be them. All of, when they have this problem, I call and say, what is your problem? We engage them behind. Instead of each other, we indulge them so much to delay and cancel time. No, our consumer protection department, we engage them almost every day. We engage them every day behind the scenes. But you will not see me publicly fighting them. I will not do so. No matter because I will not do so. I would rather cooperate and find out their problems and assist them to grow. It is not their pleasure to cancel flights. It affects their businesses. It affects their businesses. So why do you think, is it their service? They just take pleasure in suffering passengers? No, it is in their interest to even go on time because of the frequency of the routes they have to fly on that day. So that is our policy direction, and we are appealing.
7: Meanwhile, Skyway Aviation Handling Company, SACO, has recorded a strong financial climb, declaring a dividend of 1 naira 20 kobo per share for the 2025 financial year, double the 60 kobo paid the previous year. Chairman of the company, Dr. Taiwo Afolabi, attributed the impressive performance to increased passenger and cargo traffic, improved operational efficiency, and sustained investment in modern ground support equipment, manpower development, and infrastructure expansion.
13: Trade resilience despite the effect of the harsh economic realities on the year ending. This year, the success we are achieving has to do with the leadership. It's just for you to identify the right person in the right place. And that's what drives our growth. And we have professionals. Make sure that we get the right people that will drive the company. So you can see the reflection of this. And it's making that well. In terms of training, we are doing much. In fact, what we are trying to do now is to establish international standard. So just be assured, with your prayers, next year, like one of you said, we will surpass where we are today. To God be the glory.
7: Shareholders praised management for the achievement and expressed confidence in the company's growth trajectory.
14: Well, it's a year of celebration because out of the turbulent economy situation we found ourselves in Nigeria,
15: at least in terms of this inflationary period, so that it shall come deliver a strong performance driven by increased operational activities, operational efficiency, and business expansion. I cannot but to appreciate your genial capacity, intellectual capacity, to have this magnanimous result at this important time economic system in Nigeria.
16: 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Profit for the year elevates to 9.7 billion from 4.8 billion. That is more than 2% increase. Our earnings per share also improved by over 2%. This report has shown a very strong upward momentum
7: Director of Finance, Admin, Services and Projects in SACCO, Mr. Abiodun Adegbeson, also highlighted some of the strategic initiatives that helped deliver the impressive results.
17: We were able to secure new contracts, customers, airlines and agents. We were able to retain existing customers, improve our operational efficiency, customer excellence, look at other ancillary revenue sources, which actually position us to generate more. In terms of specific initiatives that we took. On the question of current debt, we are careful in the actual debt of the company is actually reflected in the financial report. And we are very careful in terms of debt. We look at our cash flow, and we look at the possibility of ensuring that we do not derail from the growth model that we have. We have made solid foundations, looking at the kind of business model that we have. We won't derail in terms of ensuring that we continue to sustain our operations.
7: And with that,

0: beg, make una shine una eye well this period. The security situation for some parts of the country, they require everybody to be extra vigilant and security conscious.
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0: Well, that song is supposed to be titled Abena, yeah. But it's actually titled Police, Kiss Daniel, Angela Kijo, and that one, beautiful song. Core African Vibe, 12 minutes to 10, it's time check, it's AM Lagos Live on Metro, 97.7 FM. We have just about 10 minutes to wrap things up on the show this morning. How's it going? How's the morning going with the rains and everything? I hope you're just finding your way around. Don't allow this rain spoil your mood for anything, okay? Just take it easy. Relax. Interesting story here, Adela. Very soon, you have to join the military.
1: Why?
0: In campaigns in the forest.
1: We have to.
0: Yeah, journalists,
1: okay,
0: will have
1: so put
0: to.
1: Okay, we, not you have
0: okay.
1: to.
0: Okay, well,
1: so
0: the
1: we.
0: We. Mm. Yeah, I think it should be for the ladies.
1: Why?
0: Because ladies are great at multitasking. They can manage things effectively, so it should be better that way. Well, the story says the federal government is considering a new initiative that will allow journalists to accompany military personnel during selected operations. This was said to be in a bid to improve security reporting and give public greater insight into the realities of counterinsurgency and other internal security efforts. So the military is saying, the Minister of Defense actually made the statement, General Christopher Musa. He disclosed the plan that at the National Security Summit. The argument is that a lot of times when these operations happen, journalists are not involved in the operation. So the public doesn't know what exactly is happening. There's no insight. There's no proper reportage of those operations. So they are saying, as we are going into the bush, we're making arrangements to get journalists along.
1: Are they going to do the needful, like in terms of ensuring them and making sure? Naturally, because in our country there's this distrust between military people and the journalists, with journalists accusing them that they are not being fair. There are a lot of things that happen in between. So are all those things going to be addressed before now taking a journalist into the battleground to observe things?
0: Well, for me, I think that the most important thing that should be addressed should be the issue of life insurance. Yeah, we're going into the bush, we have to insure this life. Can we have that? Can we have that? Because in other climes, that's what happens.
1: Yes.
0: I mean, go to the international media organizations, broadcast print houses. They have these journalists follow them. The war in the Middle East, they have journalists who cover these events.
1: Reported.
0: You know, directly. And their lives are usually insured. So you don't know if a bomb is going to drop. So do we have that in place? These are questions we should ask.
1: I also believe that before they will come to that conclusion of saying they want to do that they would have planned the life insurance. However, it's not really we having that. It's the process of making sure the person that is supposed to benefit from, in case of anything, benefit from the insurance, gets that insurance. And not just life insurance. What about in case of injuries?
0: Injury, yeah. Somebody is maimed permanently.
1: So, yes. So it shouldn't just be for life insurance, but also in case of accident. And then the process of ensuring whoever is supposed to benefit gets it must be clarified. Because there are people that work for the government that are insured, and they are meant to get their benefit. The family is supposed to get their benefit. And it's many times the process is disappointing.
0: Yeah.
1: At the end of it, they don't even get it. When they get it, maybe they get a portion of it. So I feel the emphasis should be on that.
0: Okay.
1: Not necessarily the, yes, the word is sure, but the emphasis should be the process of making sure that whoever is supposed to benefit from it gets whatever is supposed to get.
0: Well, the initiative is still, they're still considering it. It's not like it's law and journalists will have to follow them. So let's hope they get to fine tune all of that before the process actually kickstarts. And, away from that story, still talking security, have you heard anything about, for people who dump waste indiscriminately? Sometimes you pass through some parts of Lagos and you see the way they mount waste there. You're like, why does this happen? Why?
1: Every part of Lagos.
0: Why? But some people will argue and say, you don't blame us. We don't have a place to dispose our waste. We don't have designated spots where we can drop this thing. So we have to find our way to drop it anyway. Well, if that's your story, or if you've ever at any point in time dropped your waste, your refuse indiscriminately, This story will definitely interest you. The Lagos State Government has announced plans to introduce a waste police as part of efforts to enforce environmental sanitation laws and stop the dumping of refuse on roads across the state. According to the Lagos State Government, it declared zero tolerance for waste disposal on Lagos roads, following the directive by the governor for the emergency evacuation of waste across the state road network. So, if that happens, it means you have these guys, I don't know if they will have uniforms, but they'll definitely want to catch people. You know? So, if
1: come to think of it, do we really need, can't this be integrated into the function of the CAI?
0: CAI, yeah.
1: Like, it's possible because it is in discipline that make people to dump their waste. So, can't they incorporate? Why do we have to create a new outfit to...
0: Yeah, police to watch people who do that. CAI would tell you it's not a part of their responsibility.
1: Can't it be incorporated with it? Mm. Do we have to create another one?
0: Mm. Okay, Comfort Agba is here. She's smiling as if she caught somebody yesterday.
2: You mentioned uniform. I don't know why. I don't even know who introduced the idea of uniforms for some of these things. Because, well, for me, when they introduce uniforms, I think it's an empowerment for some people.
0: Yeah.
2: If I had an opportunity to be a contractor, say I would go and put my potential across to them.
0: You can sue it though.
2: But honestly, do we need the so-called police for that? The truth of the matter is, we need more actions than just putting some things on the paper. Because I believe some people who are meant to be doing their jobs are not doing it. So what they do is they keep implementing without enforcing. So just as Adeola spoke about the CAI, for me, how much effort has CAI brought on the table when it comes to this issue of indiscipline? I remembered when it was war against indiscipline, the then late Idi Agbon, and all of that. Maybe because the high-handedness by the military then put a lot of people's minds, to what they were doing.
0: Yeah.
2: But do we need to force people to do things?
0: But the truth is, it looks like in Nigeria, where we're wired that way for us to...
2: I don't think we should be forced to do anything. Something that should make life meaningful for you and I.
0: Mm-hmm. So let's look at a typical example, like that Ojota Bridge, the main Ojota Bridge. Do you know that whenever CAI is positioned there, people use the pedestrian bridge? But the moment the vehicle is not there, people cross the roads. So we need, it looks like we're wired to be pushed.
2: The issue of indiscriminate dumping of refuse is not about CAI, it's about mindset. So we have the ratio of those who will not do something wrong, just a few of them, to the more people that will do the wrong things. So if the portion in Obalende feel, we don't need to dump things like this, I have this idea that, there is a waste bin somewhere. If there isn't, I should look for a way to just keep this thing somewhere that somebody can come pick easily. Than going to a place where you have the mammoth crowd, everybody is dumping as if the Lagos Badagry Expressway is a mess because the median is taken over by refuse. This one comes and drops out. Why would somebody say, don't do that? Can we do it like this? By that, you are already making a headway. But the police thing in Lagos to catch people that are throwing and forget it for me.
0: You don't think it'll work? I think it will work.
2: How?
0: Yeah, because
2: remember there was even a time Loma did that. They usually did it at night because they discovered that they can't catch people in the morning.
0: Yes, so they even still do it now.
2: Doing it would come in the thick of the night when the people are sleeping and snoring. I don't know why you will leave your sleep. I go and look for how to dump refuse at 1 a.m., 2 a.m. Are you a witch? Or you're going to carry sacrifice or what? So now they devise that means of ensuring the enforcers were around at that time. I'm sure those ones who will beat their sleep.
0: To stay there to catch them.
2: I understand.
0: It's sad. I think it's just a major mindset change that we need in Nigeria because sometimes it looks like...
2: I bet you the police will not last. If you do this for the next 3 months or so, those people, the police said, will be tired.
0: That's the thing.
2: Because that is usually when they bring this enforcement out, they don't last. You just hear this discipline for whatever has come. Lagos say whatever police people have. You just have those names all like that. So you understand. Okay. At the end of the day.
0: Okay. Well, let's go. I think while we wait for that total mindset change for the average Nigerian, let that police come and catch people.
1: So at least maybe the police will be the one to enforce the new mindset.
0: Yeah, let's hope so. Because if we have more people breaking the law, before, you know, even the ones who do not break the law will be like, whatever, what's the point? It's like you're trying to cross, use the bridge,
1: and you see
0: everybody's people, just crossing. You'll be like, keep it on, can you tell him? Okay, so let's see how that goes. We have to go now. Thank you so much for being a part of the show, AM Lagos Live on Metro 97.7 FM. Big thanks to my producer, Adeola Tosin. If you have the chance to do something right, do it right. Don't wait till somebody forces you to. It's not cool. My name is Ahmed Olalekan, and the news at 10 comes up next. Comfort Agba is standing here to bring us the news, so stay here. Don't go away.

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1: Broadcasting live from Lagos with fresh news updates.

The time is 10 o'clock. A very good morning to you and thanks for joining us on the news at 10. I am Comfort Agbai. An octogenarian, Chief Anthony Ezenduka, has appealed to Lagos State Governor Babajide Sanwo-Olu to construct roads for residents of Teddy in Ojo Council area of the state to make life more meaningful to them. He made the call while addressing a gathering on his resolve to relocate from the community to Lekki due to lack of good roads in Teddy. Chief Ezenduka, who is a retired civil servant, lamented that landlords in Teddy community pay land use charges and other taxes, but that the state government neglected the area in provision of social amenities for political reasons. Metro FM correspondent quotes another of the residents, Mr. Kenneth Ibekwe, as alleging that Teddy Road has been certified as a completed project on the official government gazette, while in the actual sense, no road has been constructed for the community. The Lagos State Environmental and Special Offences Unit, popularly known as the Task Force, has announced the seizure of 278 commercial motorcycles during a week-long enforcement operation targeting riders flouting restrictions on Okada activities across the state. The chairman of the agency, Adetayo Akirele, made this known in a statement issued by the Task Force spokesperson, Abdulrahim Badeyon. Akirele explained that the operation was carried out in accordance with the Lagos State Government's directive banning commercial motorcycles from operating on highways and other designated restricted corridors under the Lagos State Transport Sector Reform Law 2018. He said the exercise was designed to improve public safety, safeguard lives and property, and curb criminal activities linked to the misuse of motorcycles. Governor Babajide Sanwo-Olu says Lagos is well placed to become Africa's leading economic hub as it eases in trade, infrastructure, finance, technology and skilled people to drive growth in Nigeria and beyond. Speaking at the Geo-Economic Optimization Summit in Lagos, the governor said countries and elites and cities now gain influence through strong economies, ports, technology and supply chains, not just through politics and diplomacy. Governor Sanwo-Olu said Lagos contributes about one-third of Nigeria's economy and is Africa's second-largest metropolitan economy after Cairo, saying that if Lagos were a country, it would rank as the eighth-largest economy in Africa. The governor said the state's economy is supported by sectors such as finance, technology, trade, logistics, creative industries, and the blue economy. The Lagos State House of Assembly Committee on Local Government Administration, Chieftaincy Affairs and Rural Development will commence a comprehensive inspection of projects across the 57 local government areas and local council development areas in the state from today, Monday, June 22, 2026. The committee said the exercise was part of the Assembly's constitutional oversight responsibility aimed at promoting accountability, transparency, and effective service delivery at the grassroots level. Chairman of the committee, Sani Babatunde, said the inspection would enable members to assess the process of ongoing and completed projects, evaluate their impact on residents, and ensure that public funds allocated for development were judiciously utilized. Mr. Babatunde said that the committee would inspect projects including road construction and rehabilitation, drainage infrastructure, healthcare facilities, educational projects, markets, community development initiatives, and other interventions executed by the councils. With that, we conclude the Metro FM News Beat at 10. An update will come at noon. You can watch us live on www.facebook.com/Metro977Live. We also stream at regionalnigerialagos.gov.ng. Our newsroom is 0803-331-3103. The greatest barrier to progress is often the belief that progress is impossible. That's a food for thoughts. The news was edited by Vera Ekweyong. I am Comfort Agbai. Good morning.

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1: Peace, peace, peace. 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But war, terror, commotion, confusion, death. 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God bless Nigeria.

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2: You will struggle to graduate from the university after the long ASUU strike. And the next thing, you are in the street looking for a job for months, sometimes years.
3: I'm sorry, but there's no vacancy here.
2: You will think that 2 million naira will solve your financial problems until you make 2 million naira. And then, boom.
4: 2 million gone? Just like that? Just out of items and loans? 2 million!
2: You think traveling abroad will solve your financial problems until you start living abroad.
5: Nna, you haven't sent money for this month, though. What's happening now?
4: Mama, I'm exhausted. The tax, the bill I'm paying here is too much. I can't even save. I can't even rest. I've been working. Mama, just please, just bear with me. Bear with me.
5: Hey, whoa. But you have to try your best and send the money. We need the money. You know how it is in the country. We need the money. Biko, try your best and send the money. You hear? Thank you, my son.
2: When you're single, you think marriage will remove loneliness. And then you get married.
4: I can't take this anymore from you. You keep coming late from work. I can't take this from you.
6: What are you saying? What are you saying? You must be stupid.
4: No, you must be stupid. You are crazy.
6: You are crazy.
4: I am the man of the house.
6: Tell me, what are you doing?
4: I am the man of the house.
6: What role are you
4: doing? I cannot take this.
6: You are the man.
4: I cannot.
2: The future and plans can be ridiculous sometimes. They seem to be final solutions to life struggles, but can be mere junctions in the long, complex journey of life and career. So don't forget that life is a constant struggle. No matter the money, no matter the visa, no matter the fame or location, everyone is battling one pain or the other, and they do that at different times. So don't stop the struggle. Don't get discouraged. Don't. Keep moving. Keep praying. Keep hope alive.
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0: bad man she love, bad man she love, bad man she love, bad man she love, bad man she love, yeah, bad man she love, bad man she love, yeah. 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
1: Oh, you dealing with the boss, yeah.
0: Make your post, could I never take a loss, yeah. 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

nada, siempre pasa en mí. I'ma give her like my son, you got me. No one here could be easy. Ooh, what you do, what you want me? Double lens, double lens. I just told you, double lens.

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0: Alright, it's a beautiful Monday morning. Yeah, it is the 22nd day in the month. And always a pleasure to come talk with you as regards tax. Yes, yesterday was Father's Day for most of the denominations and, of course, the world at large. And it's also nice to know that I have a father with me on the program of this morning. As usual, Ayodele John is right here. Is the powerhouse for tax, not me. Good morning to you, Ayodele.
1: Good morning, Comfort.
0: So how was the celebration yesterday?
1: Nice. Well, my family celebrated me as a father.
0: Wow, my head is sweaty, like Ijebu Gari. All right, so we thank God, yes, for another year. And so I've always said this, and somebody's always coming after me, that I only say Happy Father's Day to responsible and dedicated fathers. So if you're one, I blow you kisses. Yeah, continue. All right, so today we are about to give you something that would make you more knowledgeable, more informed about taxes in the country. So right now I'll be swinging the microphone to Ayodele to tell us more on the topic we're going to do today, which is tax filing. And our focus is on real-time compliance and tax audit. We want to help you to understand how tax authorities really work, what they look for, and how SMEs can protect themselves. And so once again, I welcome you. And so we go straight on to the topic itself. But before then, you might want to drop one or two comments. So usually they go to where they can meet you, your social media handles.
1: Well, you can reach me on io_john2000.
0: All right. Yeah. So right here, you can reach us on the number 0916-257-1214. Do you have any question in mind to throw at him? He's always willing and ready to answer them. But first off, let them know what we are right here for. We're going to be talking tax filing. And now, the tax you didn't see coming in 2029.
1: Yeah.
0: What exactly is this all about, and what lessons are you trying to convey to all our listeners?
1: It's very simple. Tax authorities don't usually audit your current years.
0: Okay.
1: So they look back to 18 months, 24 months, or 36 months, which is like 1.5 years, 2 years, or 3 years. And if you are in, as we are now, we are in 2006, if a tax audit is knocking on your door, they will not look at 2006. They will look at, they probably look at the last 3 years, or the last 24 months, or the last 20 months. So that's what they will look at. Often, we find that most employers or SMEs, they don't really understand how these things work. Neither do they really understand how to get themselves prepared and put their books in order. This morning, we'll be using that opportunity to put them to and let them understand what they are expected to do and how well they should be prepared to get along.
0: Okay, so you've heard that. But why would anyone wait and not do the tax filing? Let me just ask.
1: Well, there are a lot of reasons. Every Nigerian, most business don't like paying taxes. Yes. Nobody wants to pay tax. If you as an individual or an organization, you see it as a duty, you know how well you put your books in order to ensure that you do the right thing at the right time.
0: I don't think there is any country that thrives without tax.
1: That's the major source of revenue in any...
0: Yeah, so why would anyone want to evade tax? I'm just wondering. I'm thinking in my head. Because you are doing business, and of course it has to go in line with what you already know. It's just like you have a business and somebody is trying to use your name without you registering it. You can't sue the person.
1: started.
0: So, like, let's go again. Show us some illustrations and what are those things that can arm our listeners with what to do to guide against unnecessary exposure. So,
1: let me start by creating a two different scenario to illustrate the thought we are bringing this morning. Now, let's say Shuka, a logistic man who operates from Onitsha. You know, he does business, he paid his taxes, but then the way of keeping his record is quite organized and such. Let's even assume that Chika, his account officer, probably is his nephew, who probably out of trust, they keep all transactions, but there is no adequate record of every transaction. Invoices are not properly kept or filed, and every other transaction that could make you, or detailed documentation that could make you prove to a taxman that you actually paid tax are not on ground. This will make it difficult. Even when a taxman come knocking on your door, you hardly will be able to put up any document or show adequate filing system to prove that even certain tasks that you have paid, you have not underpaid or you have not overpaid. And if a taxman comes knocking on your door without such proof, then you might be subjected to kind of presumptive type, and it is your duty to prove that certain taxes are what, and it's not just on the opinion of the tax officer. So another scenario I will want to create is to choose another, let's say a lady operating a restaurant who adequately keep his records straight. When there's any invoices, any expenses, he has a good system where he puts in order, and a good filing system where any record of everyday transaction can be tracked and can be filed. When a tax audit comes knocking on her door, she easily present her documentation compared to what she has paid, and in less than a week, the whole audit work is completed. Unlike Chika, who doesn't have documentation, who hardly, probably whatever transaction that has occurred in the last 12 months or 3 years, he hardly has any documentation to prove such. It makes his tax audit difficult, and as such, during that process, he begins to panic, trying to put files together. Unlike Amino, who obviously has a standard record, a standard filing system, a standard organization to arrange our things, and as such, when a file audit comes in, it's quite easier for her to present her documents, and the file is easily concluded, and that on its own creates a lot of differences. And the message here is very simple. The message is very simple. It should be noted that the cheapest compliance is the kind that gets captured in real time. The most expensive is the kind that has to be reconstructed for memory and bank statement that you can even hardly lay your hand on. And the difference between Chika and Amino is not about money. It's only about system. And this morning, that is why we are here, to guide you and to let you understand and expose you to certain exposure that you should avoid to guide against such thing.
0: So I'm wondering, really, if you are into the business that we know meant to are taxable. These are businesses that are below the 800K that you mentioned.
1: No. The business that are below 800K is that to do with payee.
0: That somebody that for is small also businesses, doing. Anything so this particular one I'm talking about now are those who own their own businesses.
1: Yes, exactly.
0: The small, medium enterprises and those who are capable of saying, yes, I can actually handle this. But there are cases where people say they are not organized and they can't do certain things. What should be the direct I mean, message to this kind of people?
1: For such people, they just have to get it done.
0: If they can't do it,
1: they just have to get it done. They can employ a person to get it done for them, then get a consultant who will help them organize their system.
0: Well, how can the organization or the organizing the documents or whatever, are they not supposed to be tutored? Maybe some people are not even aware. They don't even know or they have that knowledge. So what should be their own part? They should be able to play a part even when you are telling someone, come and do this for me.
1: Their part is very simple. It's to get every transaction received, every documentation of every transaction in the organization. Either a simple essay of 2 columns to create income and expenses in a very simple term. We illustrate everything. You are able to differentiate between your income and you are able to differentiate between your expenses. And as such, at the end of the day, you know what is taxable and what is not taxable. So once that is done, and you paying your tax as I went due, when a taxman come knocking for a tax audit, when a taxman come knocking on a tax audit, does not necessarily mean you are not paying tax. Is to look into your book to ensure that what you have claimed that you have paid, are they really what it is that you have paid in line with the records you have made available. But if those records were not there, then it's possible that the tax authority or the tax revenue agency will subject you to a kind of presumptive tax based on your own opinion. You can only prove that otherwise based on your own record. But if those records is not available, there's nothing to prove. And that is why the difference between Chika and Amina. Amina has a good system, and once the tax audit come knocking, she has all her records presented, and within a week, everything is sorted out. Unlike Chika, who doesn't have any record, who the person handling the system for him before were his nephew, and by the time the tax audit comes on, the nephew is no longer available. So it makes things difficult because there's no documentation, there's no, every transaction is based on trust, not on documentation. So that's the difference. So the essence is for them to get themselves readily available and have a filing system. It could be manual, it could be electronic, whichever you choose or suitable for you, get yourself stick to it and make sure you have it well organized.
0: Well organized. So if you're there, over the years you haven't been very, very knowledgeable about this, or you've not been a stricter to tax filing, what do you think in your heart is the problem? And if you know you are having one or two problems, I'll pass your question across to us this morning. And this number, 0916-257-1214. We are looking at tax filing. And Ayodele John is right here in the studio to do justice to that. We'll take a quick break. We'll be back.

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0: 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Well, if you've not been abreast of this tax program, what we have been doing is to encourage you to do more if you haven't done at least what is expected of you, and for you to also understand what the tax authorities are all about and what they do. So you have one or two questions aside what we are discussing today and you want to be cleared, no problem, we're right here for you. Ayodele John, ACTI will do justice to them, but in the meantime we are looking at tax filing, and this is on real-time compliance and tax audit. So you've been speaking about this real-time compliance. Somebody hasn't done, somebody should be doing their tax, having the tax audit at this time from the beginning of the year. Or when is the person expected to do that now? So the person can be abreast of this information.
1: Okay. As it is now, we are in 2006.
0: Six. And this is June coming to an end.
1: This is 2006.
0: In some days' time.
1: Revenue agency will not knock on your door to audit your 2006.
0: Oh, so which would they be doing now?
1: They will rather look at 2024, 2023, or beyond, depending on the record.
0: So now, if the person had not in 2023 till date, that means the person has a whole lot to deal with.
1: Of course.
0: So all the taxes that were not remitted, we start.
1: They will look at this record alongside what they have on their own system.
0: The ones you have failed.
1: If actually your record is indicating the actual of what you have paid. So where there is difference, they will slam you the difference.
0: And where you have not even complied at all.
1: You will have to pay the rating. Well, the idea of this particular is just to let us understand, because a lot of people are coming to the tax net now. And this is 2026. Now, like for new business owner now, a tax man will not really look at you this year. It will be from next year, 2027.
0: So there's tax holiday for you?
1: It will be from 2027. Any transaction done in 2026 may not be really looked at in 2026.
0: Okay.
1: It could be 2026, could be 2027, 2028, or 2029. Or they can choose to say, okay, they want to audit you for 2027, 28, 29. The question is, how well are you ready when the taxman knock you at any time they come around you? And that has to do with how well you get your documentation in order, your filing system in order. If this is cloudy to you, get a consultant. If we have an accountant, your accountant also, we have an idea. But there are specialists in that field who will guide you. Consult a consultant, a tax consultant who is knowledgeable enough and help you to plan all your tax. So it is very, very, very important that from this moment, the way you keep your record will determine what happens when a tax audit come knocking on your door.
0: Okay, so you do not have any choice. If you are not caught today, you will be caught like 10 years from now. So it's best for you to comply and do the necessary things. All right, so outside this, if you could engrave one sentence on the wall of every Nigerian SME owner, though we've been seeing this, we are not joking about it. There's a need for it to come on the air. So you are the expert here who can actually put a kind of face to it. So somebody is not doing the right thing, and the person is going on, you're doing your business, and you're smiling to the bank and all of that, and you're not making the necessary things you're supposed to do at this end. What statement or sentence do you want to write boldly and let the person have it on his or her chest to be going about?
1: It's as simple as getting themselves ready to be compliant. Getting themselves ready and getting their system readily available for compliance, putting their system in order to ensure that things are properly put in place, so that when a tax audit comes knocking, you don't have anything to fear about, because the record are there to show that every expenses, every income is appropriately according to what you have paid.
0: But is it possible for them to be omitted?
1: There's no way you can be omitted. If there's no way anybody can be omitted. It's just that it might be you are not listed for a certain period to be called on for a tax audit.
0: So why can't I make noise? I may just think it's still that moment of grace. So if somebody hasn't seen them, you have a right to shout, or you have a right to go.
1: No, all you need to
0: do, because someone is not coming to you. Someone is not coming to me.
1: Ensure that your record are in order and you are paying your tax.
0: So that anytime they come.
1: So anytime they come knocking on your door, okay, this is what I've paid in accordance to the record I have on ground. Once they look at it on the screen and you don't have any excess or underpayment, if you have, obviously, there's no way you can have if you have underpayment, then you have to pay the excess. I mean, the difference. You have to pay the difference.
0: Hmm.
1: They will slam you with penalty. Not only paying the difference, slam with penalty. So it is quite important that we keep our record in order and ensure taxes that are due at every point in time is remitted to the right appropriate authority.
0: I'm just smiling at the message we want to treat before we leave, because this was a question that came on his social media, one of the social media handles. Perhaps a listener did send in this message and said he or she got a letter for tax audit and is scared. What is he going to do? That is losing sleep. He or she is losing sleep. So these are the things I'm talking about. So if at the end of the day you know you're not up to date, what happens? Because he has said it already, that definitely you'll be slammed some penalties. But we do not know. Are the penalties just a straight one? Or the penalties could be different according to the magnitude of your offense?
1: Well, one thing the person paid to do is to indicate whether the tax audit is from the Lagos state or
0: the federal.
1: Or federal, which or any of the state revenue.
0: Are the penalties different?
1: No, depending on the type of tax or what they're looking at, you understand? Now, if they are coming for tax audit, if it's a small business, obviously they might want to look at your payee. How well are you remitting
0: for them?
1: For your employee. Then they want to look at your withholding tax, what you are deducting from your contract, or what the suppliers you are getting, what you are withholding from suppliers, how well are you remitting them? You know, all this goes depending on the nature of the tax audit they are coming for. So I will advise the person that's sending that message to reach out to any tax consultant.
0: But even now that you have said that, you're not sure whether it's for Lagos or for federal.
1: What is more important for them is once her book is in order and she has been paying her tax as at when due, she has nothing to fear or to be afraid about. All they are coming to do is to kind of reconcile what they have at their head with your own books. And if you don't have records, so it's good you get a consultant who could easily help you put it together in line with the information you have available at your disposal. And the rest assured, if you have underpaid or if you have not paid at all.
0: Yeah, but can somebody overpay? Because you've been mentioning this underpay. Is it not possible that at the end of the day, they might even mix up this payment thing with some other persons, maybe by virtue of not being careful? and I can't read it. I don't know what your tax system is on ground now. You can't overpay.
1: The mixing up of information. Every company, every organization have an identity, and that identity has to do with your TIN number. A tax authority recognize that TIN number. So it's not easy for somebody to pay into an except you are not using your own tax ID to make your payment.
0: Somebody can be using some other person's own.
1: Yeah, you can make such error. That is your own error on your part, you know, not on the tax authority part.
0: But the people can't have two numbers. There should be an indication.
1: You can't have two identities. It must be one identity. But somehow, mistake to happen. You know, because this is number. If you mix a number along the line, obviously, whatever you are paying goes into another person.
0: Exactly.
1: You understand? So, that's all those things. When a tax audit comes, they are reconcilable and they look at it, and everything is on that.
0: So, we advise.
1: It is more important that any payment you are paying, making your team, is very important.
0: Very, very correct.
1: If you are withholding tax on behalf of government from your contractor, those individual or that organization team also is very important.
0: All right, having said all this, I want to believe we've been able to give you something to chew on. If your business is still hanging when you know you haven't filed your tax, do that. You've heard a lot from him. Get a consultant to, put you through. And by so doing, you'll be off the wings of the government. Nobody comes chasing you even in your sleep. So for the person who sent in that message, just do the right thing and don't lose sleep. Sleep is very important. It puts you in the right direction. All right. Let me thank you once again, Ayodele John. And once again, share your social media handle so that we can get feedback from
1: here. Ayo_John2000.
0: All right.
1: Facebook, so, Instagram, anyone.
0: Every other one. So we'll be back, God willing, next week, Monday. We are also open to sponsorship, so you can also reach him on that on those social media handles. I'm Comfort Agbaye. Thank you once again for being with us. Bye for now.
1: Thank you, Comfort.

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I went through it in the leave. 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

0: where you been?
1: What's going on? What's going on? This is Neo, a.k.a. The Gentleman.
0: That's right.
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your girl like a trophy, she behind me. 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Girl, you know, chose me. If I do really me, she ain't go fire all over me. Be like, say, you never know me. No be panda. Original.

Of course, I can't explain how you make me feel love again. That's a beautiful song right there from Rick Hassani. You know, when it comes to Rick Hassani, Rick Hassani is one of my favorite Nigerian R&B artists. He knows how to, you know, serenade us with beautiful songs, beautiful lyrics, beautiful rhythm as well. So I give it up to Rick Hassani. Well done, Rick Hassani, for this beautiful song, Love Again. On this note, I say good morning. Welcome to the Hottest Midday Show on Radio. Love is a beautiful thing when you find that person who compliments you. That's what love is all about, right? Okay. You know, I'm a sucker of love and I talk about love all the time because I'm a lover boy. My name is Henry MNK. They call me the soothing voice on radio. So I'm going to be your host, not just your host. I'm going to be your friend, your brother, your partner, whatever thing, whatever adjective you want to use to classify me. I will be that person for you today, all the way from now to 1:30, which I will be paving the way for Sports Summit. And then 2:30, I will be back again on the afternoon drive. I call it the cafe. So talk to me, how's your weekend? You had a good weekend? No one stressed you out. You had a party. You had your wedding over the weekend. You had your birthday. Whatever celebration you had over the weekend, I'm going to say congratulations to you, especially those who got married over the weekend. Congratulations to you. I pray that your marriage would last. Your marriage would be as long as you want it to be. Okay, if you want it to be forever, I would just be here to say congratulations to you. Okay, and marriage is not easy. Yeah, marriage is not easy. It is sweet. It is beautiful. But then, it is not easy. Let me just put it that way. That's by the way, check your time. It is 3 minutes to 12. At 12 is going to be time for the major news at noon. And after that, I will be back giving you the best of music and the best of entertainment. Just what's happening in the world of entertainment. Don't go anywhere. Just sit back and enjoy the show.

0: In the headlines, experts advocate reforms to enhance Nigeria's competitiveness in global markets. Federal government harps on strengthening labor inspection for job creation. Keir Starmer resigns as UK Prime Minister. That's on the foreign scene. Now the news in full. I am Comfort Agbai. Experts at a summit in Lagos have called for stronger partnerships and better policies to help Nigeria compete effectively in regional and global markets. Executive Director of the University of Lagos Business School, Professor Sunday Adebisi, said Lagos has the right location and commercial strength to drive economic growth in Nigeria and West Africa. According to him, Lagos is no longer just Nigeria's commercial capital, but has become an important economic center with ambitions to become a global technology and trade hub. Professor Adebisi said the state needs to deliberately invest in talent, institutions, infrastructure and good governance to effectively manage its growing population and economic opportunities. Also speaking, Executive Director of the Citadel School of Government, Omar Akelen, said the summit was designed to generate ideas on how Nigeria can use the strengths of its regions and communities to build a more prosperous, peaceful and globally competitive nation. The Lagos State Government has organized a one-day interactive session to sensitize stakeholders on the introduction of the Electronic Physical Planning Permits Processing System, EPPPS, its usage and benefits. Commissioner for Fiscal Planning and Urban Development, Dr. Luyin Kolumide, said at the event organized in conjunction with agencies under the ministry, said Lagos had already always taken the lead and charted the course for states across Nigeria, stating that the system is a one-stop shop to obtain documentation and information on the Electronic Fiscal Planning Permit Processing System. He also said the introduction of the innovative system was a commitment to transform, simplify and address issues related to the fiscal planning permit process in the state, as well as further make lives easier for residents, developers and stakeholders in the built environment.
1: The world that we know is changed, that will always be changed as human beings. Like I said before, gone are the days when we do maths with a four-figure table. Now even in primary school, they use calculator. So that is the way the world is going. So it's very easy for them. The appeal now is just to buy into this system so that over time, they will start seeing the benefit, because it's a very simple process that will benefit everybody, both the populace as well as the government.
0: Also speaking, Commissioner for Waterfront Infrastructure Development, Mr. Dayo Alebioshu, urged stakeholders at the event organized by the Office of Fiscal Planning to be committed to the success of the system to achieve a seamless process of obtaining building approvals and an end to collapsed infrastructure in the state. The General Manager of Lagos State Fiscal Planning Permit Authority, Mr. Kendi Oshinaike, while demonstrating how the application works, said the system aimed to achieve good service delivery, transparency and interferences, among other benefits, while also providing options for payments. An octogenarian, Chief Anthony Ezenduka, has appealed to Lagos State Governor Babajide Sanwo-Olu to construct roads for residents in Tedi in Ojo Council area of the state to make life more meaningful to them. He made the call while addressing a gathering on his resolve to relocate from the community to Lekki due to lack of good roads in Tedi. Chief Ezenduka, who is a retired civil servant, lamented the landlords in Tedi community pay land use charges and other taxes, but that the state government neglected the area and provision of social amenities for political reasons.
2: To play dirty politics, which is not good. Lagos state government is responsible for everybody in Lagos, but they're discriminating against Tedi. And that's why people are leaving Tedi in droves. It's not only me, because of the condition of Tedi. Otherwise, how can I build this type of house and leave it? All I may have done is split it into two and still remain here. But they have made it not quite habitable for those of us that work in government, that like decent accommodation, decent environment.
0: Metro FM correspondent quotes another of the residents, Mr. Kenneth Ibekwe, as alleging that Teddy Road has been certified as a completed project on the official government gazette, while in the actual sense, no road has been constructed for the community. 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In the headlines, experts advocate reforms to enhance Nigeria's competitiveness in global markets. And still to come, federal government hopes on strengthening labor inspection for job creation. Keir Starmer resigns as UK Prime Minister. Please stay tuned.
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0: Bringing us to the time to 6 minutes past noon, the rest of the news. The Federal Ministry of Labour and Employment says moving toward a structural skills to jobs ecosystem will empower Nigeria's rapidly growing population. Minister of Labour and Employment, Dr. Mohammed Dingiyadi, made this known at the 13th meeting of the National Employment Council, NEC, in Abuja. Dr. Dingiyadi noted that achieving sustainable employment outcomes requires a multifaceted approach, coordinated partnerships across the government, employers, workers and development partners to address skill gaps. The minister emphasized the need to build a labor market capable of supporting sustainable economic growth, social inclusion, competitiveness and national prosperity. The Lagos State Chapter of the People's Democratic Party, aligned with FCT Minister Yesom Wike, has appealed to elder statesman and former Deputy National Chairman Chief Body Judge to return to the party's mainstream leadership structure ahead of the 2027 general elections. State Organizing Secretary Hakim Olalemi described Body Judge as a respected leader and foundation member whose experience and contributions remain valuable to the PDP. He said the party would warmly welcome him back. Body Judge has been aligned with the Kabiru Turaki-led National Working Committee, backed by Oyo State Governor Seyi Makinde, and has been critical of Yesom Wike over the party's prolonged leadership crisis. Olalemi maintained that the PDP remains one family despite internal disagreements, stressing that reconciliation and inclusion have always been part of the party's tradition. He called on members to unite and rebuild the party. He also dismissed emerging opposition platforms in Lagos as insignificant and expressed confidence that the PDP is strengthening the structures across wards and local governments to challenge the ruling APC in the 2027 elections. And away from Nigeria, British Prime Minister and Labour Party leader Keir Starmer has announced his resignation, bringing an abrupt end to a premiership that began with Labour's landslide general election victory in July 2024. Starmer made the announcement in a statement outside 10 Downing Street, where he reflected on his time in office and defended his record in government. The resignation marks a dramatic political development in the United Kingdom, coming barely 2 years after Starmer led Labour back to power following more than a decade in opposition. His departure is expected to trigger a swift leadership transition within the party at a time of heightened political uncertainty. And with that, we conclude the major news at noon on Metro 97.7 FM. But before we go, a recap of the main points in the news. Experts at a summit in Lagos have called for stronger partnerships and better policies to help Nigeria compete effectively in regional and global markets. The Federal Ministry of Labour and Employment has said that moving toward a structural skills to jobs ecosystem will empower Nigeria's rapidly growing population. British Prime Minister and Labour Party leader Keir Starmer announced his resignation, bringing an abrupt end to a partnership that began with Labour's landslide general election victory in July 2024. You can watch us live on www.facebook.com/Metro977Live. Also, stream at radionigerialagos.gov.ng. Contact our newsroom on 803-331-3103. The greatest barrier to progress is often the belief that progress is impossible. That's a Fruitful Thoughts. The news was edited by Vera Epeyong. I am Comfort Agbai. Good afternoon. 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

From before dawn till way after dusk, she's with me. 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She clarifies my days and suits my nights with friendly voices and great music. I call her the numero uno in my lifestyle needs. I call her Metro FM 97.7. Every beat goes on.

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0: bad man she love, bad man she love, bad man she love, bad man she love, bad man she love, yeah, bad man she love, bad man she love, yeah. 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
1: Oh, you dealing with the boss.
0: Yeah, make your first could I never take a last. 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

0: no be lively, no be like we no camping. 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

Well, that's a good song, rather, by Skibby and Oxlade. And the title of the song says Shino. Yeah, that's a good, feature there. Skibby and Oxlade. I never saw that coming. But I would say the song is worth listening. 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

Eminem publisher wins key copyright ruling against Meta in $109 million case. I talked about this last week. Now, a significant legal development unfolded this week as a federal judge allowed a crucial copyright infringement claim filed by Eminem's producers and his publisher to proceed against Meta. Now, the parent company of Facebook, Instagram, and WhatsApp, the case, which could result in damages, exceeded $109 million, centers on allegations that Meta unlawfully reproduced and stored 243 copyrighted musical compositions owned by 8 Mile Star. Now, the music publishing company controlling a large share of Eminem's catalog without obtaining the necessary licenses. On June 16, U.S. District Judge Brandy McMillian issued a ruling partially granting Meta's motion to actually dismiss several claims in the lawsuits. Now, while the judge rejected 3 secondary liability claims, contributory infringement, the vicarious infringement, she allowed the court to write copyright allegation to move forward. Now, the lawsuit initially filed in May 2025 by 8 Mile Star alongside co-plaintiff Martin, affiliated LSC, accuses Meta of, you know, willfully infringing on hundreds of songs tied to Eminem. In a ruling, the judge emphasized that 8 Mile sufficiently alleged that Meta reproduced and stored unauthorized copies of the copyrighted compositions within its platform libraries. Now, she noted that merely storing copyrighted works without permission may constitute unauthorized reproduction under the Copyright Act. You know, these guys don't joke with copyright. Not like some part of the world. That's a lot of money, you know, $109 million. So let's see how this would go. Check your time, 6 minutes to 6 minutes gone past 1 o'clock. Anyways, this is Metro 97.7 FM right here, the Midday Lounge Show, bringing you the best of entertainment news and the best of music for your delight. 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

time, nobody feel under it me. Almost some not less, oh not blessed. Shout out to Desi, that nigga not best. You say how far, well I'm coming from nothing. Life is a movie, it's very interesting, gone.

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1: Screen set by Mozgov. Tap of the key three for LeBron. Good!
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5: 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Sorry for running late. I don't know what happened to my watch. Okay, so we're going straight to the World Cup. A lot is fixed on this afternoon. If you want to be part of the show, go on our Facebook page, Fan Zone, and share your thoughts with us. My name is Annabelle Okwiri. I'm joined by Chimezie and OCK. Together, I'll be running through the stories making the rounds. African teams are doing pretty great. And, Egypt did something really spectacular today. And I'm particularly happy that Mo Salah got on the score sheet. Chimezie, welcome.
6: Yeah, good afternoon. It's been an interesting World Cup anyway.
5: Like I mentioned, you can be part of the show, go on our Facebook page, Fan Zone, and share your thoughts with us. Of course, we have a lot of posers there. We'll be answering the African teams and how they are fared, and some to come, as well as what to look forward to today. Argentina will be in the dugout this... that should be later today.
6: 6 o'clock.
5: 6 p.m. I'll have to see how Messi do again. Okay, let's start with Egypt. Mo Salah won the man of the match in today's encounter after beating New Zealand 3-1. They came back in the second half. They were trailing 1-0. I saw that game. And I must say, New Zealand played good football as well. But then Egypt showed us what it means. And this was actually their first World Cup win.
6: Yeah.
5: Since 1934.
6: Mm-hmm. Yeah, what a good way to make that happen, you know. Before the game, I was a bit not convinced what Egypt might, but when you look at the names on the squad list of Egyptian national team, you know that they can always go for it, and they turned up very well. In fact, they came from behind, played a good football. They could have made it 4. But at the end of the day, it ended 3-1. So, good one. At least, it has increased their chances of getting over to the next round of the competition.
5: That would be a tough call, actually. They are playing Iran. Iran that knows how to hold teams.
6: A draw can see them
5: through. A draw should be able to see them through. Well, big ups to Mo Salah and his team. Mustafa Zico equalized after Finn Soman headed the New Zealand team into the lead. And then, of course, Trezeguet came in just some few minutes, and then he got the third goal for them after Salah scored the second. They're on the brink of qualifying for the last 32, so we wish them all the best going into that. For New Zealand, they'll still be searching for their first World Cup win, and we'll need to find it against Belgium. Belgium have been very poor in this tournament.
6: Belgium, well,
5: two draws.
6: Yes, always disappointing, you know. The last World Cup, in fact, their golden generation, when everybody thought that they can give a shout to that World Cup, but they failed right now. And what pained me the most was they got a red card in that game. Playing against Iran, that with all the crises they are having going through in the tournament, having to travel the same day to America, play the game and go back, and still got a draw. If I credit Iran more.
5: Fantastic
6: team. Very, very compact. Mm. They defend so well. They attack you so well. But maybe... another generation might be wasted this time around with Belgium.
5: This one, they're not even among the favorites for me. Mm-hmm. All right, of course, another African team doing so well at Cabo Verde or Cape Verde. Their debut at the World Cup campaign continued after they held two-time champions Uruguay to a thrilling 2-2 draw in Miami. Remember, they shocked Spain. goalless draw in the first game, and then they drew 2-2. Kevin Pina scoring their first World Cup goal with a thumping free kick, and then of course Maxi Araujo and Agustin Canobio put Uruguay up 2-1. And yes, Javier Varela equalized for them. The story was really a good one for the Cape Verdeans. So let's see how they go into the next game. They'll be playing against Saudi Arabia.
6: I won't be surprised if they get a result against Saudi Arabia. I mean, winning Saudi Arabia to get to the group, to get out of the group.
5: Uruguay have been poor, man.
6: Yeah, recently they have. Looking at Uruguay, since after the likes of Suarez, those generation hesitated. The likes of Valverde, Arau, they've not given us that vibe we used to see from Uruguay. But I won't be surprised if they sit early from the tournament, because like you said, they are not even one of the favorites. You know, if you look at the way they qualified from the South America, you see that team is very, very poor, and they were poor in their qualifying round. They just got there because maybe the South Americans have an easy route to the World Cup.
5: Another team that was actually pointed that they will be great for Africans, the African representative is Cote d'Ivoire. They pushed Germany. Germany put 7 past Curaçao in the first game, but this game against Cote d'Ivoire was a very tough one. But again, they are European champions, and they are world champions as well. They know how to, you know, hit the stage. But I liked how Cote d'Ivoire handled it.
6: No, for me, Cote d'Ivoire should have gotten a point.
5: They
6: messed the whole system up.
5: They lost concentration.
6: And started defending very deeply.
5: Oh, boy.
6: You can't defend against a good German side. And this is what happens when you have better players, better technical management.
5: You see
6: how Nagelsmann turned around everything. The substitutes. We are the difference
5: The difference. They were the difference. Well, all the same, the Ivorians look dejected, but then they can still progress from Group E behind Germany with a win against, of course, is expected. If they cannot beat Curaçao, they should just say bye-bye to the World Cup. They should be able to beat Curaçao. Yeah, Curaçao drew against Ecuador. Ecuador are not even... They don't have any flashes here and there, so...
6: It's the same thing I'm saying about South Americans. You know, if...
5: Ecuador dropped.
6: Yes, look at Ecuador. Look at... The only spectacular team that made it through the qualifiers, maybe Argentina. If you look at...

0: Well, they are also on the verge of qualifying for the next round. I think a point will do them justice.
1: Yeah. Which I believe will happen.
0: It will, definitely. It will happen. And they didn't just beat Scotland by 1-0. Ismaël Saibari carved his name into the tournament history with the fastest goal.
1: They are playing Haiti.
0: They should beat Haiti.
1: Yeah, he's done. And Saibari, what a tournament he's having. That goal was spectacular.
0: My goodness.
1: Spectacular. In fact, I expect Saibari, if he starts that game, to be one of the highest goal scorers.
0: He's been a shining star.
1: Yeah.
0: The first game, he did very well.
1: Very well.
0: And now
1: very
0: again.
1: Well. So,
0: big ups to them on that one. The team that has been disgracing us is Tunisia. How many goals have they shipped in now? I think 9.
1: Yes.
0: The first game was, I think, 5-0 or so. They were thumped 4-0 by Japan again. Wow. It's really bad.
1: One thing is just that Tunisia, they don't fail to qualify. If look at the way they qualify, they won all their games.
0: When they get to this stage,
1: the bigger stage, the most funny thing is just that they sacked a manager and brought in Herve Renard, one of the most experienced managers in African scene, and he got four.
0: It's not easy. It's not going to be easy. And the funny part is harder because they are playing against Netherlands, who are not qualified yet.
1: Yes. So I expect Netherlands to do the justice.
0: They will do justice. Look at what they did to Sweden. They mauled Sweden. They have been there like thieves. Alright, Senegal will be playing, I think, on Wednesday or thereabouts. But then they thank God at least they've been able to sort it out. They've been having some issues with alliances and then contract issues with the coach, Papito. That's what we're hearing. Even the accommodation has not been good for the players. They need to focus. Mm-hmm. But we're hearing that all those issues have been addressed. Hopefully, when they go into the next game, they will play well this time around.
1: I don't know who manages football in Africa. The kind of administrators. We just have people who are not ready for administration to be at the helm of affairs in Africa. This is kind of thing I hope that Senegal, in fact, there was a news even I heard that the players buy their food. They don't have a chef. I just wish that they can go all the way.
0: And that's another quality side. They have the quality team.
1: They have the quality and they can go all the way. Their next game against Norway, which will be a cracker.
0: Yeah, Norway. I was trying to remember. It's like Norway they are playing against. It should be midnight. Early tomorrow.
1: Yes.
0: 1 a.m.
1: Yeah.
0: Oh my God. So the fixtures are so many. I can't keep track. But that will be a great game to watch. And Norway started very well.
1: Mm-hmm.
0: Senegal needs to win that game and maybe stand a chance to qualify for the next round.
1: Yeah.
0: So we wish them all the best going into that. I think I like the fact that the stars are stepping up. I mentioned that this morning on AM Metro Sports. Lamine Yamal was nothing to write him about in the first game, but then you need to see what he did, the impact he made with Spain against Saudi Arabia.
1: Yeah, and I love the way the guy, he came onto the pitch before the game. He said he doesn't talk about the pressure. He said he's not going to put himself under pressure because Messi and Mbappe have scored, that he say has many years ahead of him. And he stepped onto the pitch, the first goal, boom, was it. So he has announced himself in the World Cup stage. So maybe whatever follows now, whatever happens, might be the follow-up for his incredible story of football.
0: Okay. All right. A lot to feast on from the World Cup. It's been really, really interesting. Yeah, Lamine Yamal got his first World Cup goal, but then it was great. Spain led 3-0 after 23 minutes. Guess who? Oyarzabal is just one player that always shines when it comes to the World Cup, the Euros for Spain. He does pretty well. I'm glad for him. I kept looking at the man. I'm like, God, this guy is not young, but he plays so well.
1: He could have gotten a hat trick.
0: Yeah, he could have gotten a hat trick. All right, I mentioned the Netherlands beating Sweden by 5-1. Gyökeres was missing in action. Alexander Isak too was missing in action. It was really sad. I mean, it was a mauling. Brian Brobby and Cody Gakpo grabbing the double apiece, and then Anthony Elanga pulling back. He pulled back one, but then there was nothing they could have done to stop it. The Netherlands have been touted to win this World Cup by the German mathematician. His name is Joachim Clement. Is this a sign?
1: Yeah, they've been underachievers, but whenever it comes to the tournament, you see, they have that fear factor. They can go all the way, but they've been so unlucky at tournaments. I won't be surprised because nobody is even giving them the credit. Nobody is even looking at them.
0: Yeah.
1: They are not part of the favorites.
0: True.
1: They can go all the way.
0: They are getting
1: it. Yeah. But looking at and going with the record of

0: the every coach, every nation that had won the World Cup had always come with their indigenous coach. So Koeman is a Dutchman, so they can go all the way. If you look at historically, the odds favor them. But looking at coming into the World Cup, they are not favorites. But I won't be surprised if they go all the way, because they did the same in 2010. Just they lost the trophy to Spain. I won't be surprised, because they've been knocking at the door of the World Cup. I won't be surprised if they go all the way this time to win it.
1: Well, the forecast is that 100% record for predicting the man, actually. He has 100% record for predicting the World Cup winner since 2014, picking Germany, France, and then Argentina to lift the trophy. But then for the Orange, they'll be picking 2026. So we're watching and we're waiting. Okay. Today we have two games before early tomorrow morning. Argentina will take on Austria 6 p.m. and then at 10 p.m. France, Iraq.
0: Mullin. I expect Mbappe.
1: You think they'll maul Iraq?
0: Yes,
1: I think they will.
0: I expect Mbappe to keep that competition between him and Messi now. Yeah. Who will be the World Cup highest goal scorer for now?
1: Because the truth is, I enjoyed seeing Senegal play so well in the first half, but then the second half was something else entirely, and that's how they caved. So France, with all the stars, I should be able to beat Iraq. Argentina, Austria, how far?
0: I expect Argentina to win. Austria, they are not a poor side. They are a very good side. But I expect Argentina, maybe in these group stages, to give us something better. Messi is not slowing down. And they have a very good... In fact, he is a core of that team that won the World Cup. That's what consistency gives you. So they are still compact. I expect them to go all the way to beat Austria.
1: All right. Quick one from... Yes, there's a story around the... the England winger. Whoa, Saka. I'm trying to remember his other name.
0: Bukayo.
1: Why is this escaping me? Okay, so he's been training. Remember, they have a game against Ghana tomorrow. That's one big game to look forward to. He's been training. He didn't play in the last game, but hopefully he'll be part of the team.
0: Saka, he came on in the last game. He came on.
1: He didn't start. Okay, he didn't start that game. It's true. He's got a knock in that particular game. So, he's been nursing an Achilles tendon issue. I hope he gets better so that he can play. But let's see what, Saka will bring, if at all he starts for England tomorrow. There are so many stories making around the World Cup. We'll keep you posted as they come. Do keep your messages coming in on our Facebook page. We'll take a breather. When we return, we'll head straight to locals. There are lots of stories around the Super Eagles. Victor Osimhen will be back.

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0: right, welcome back. It is still Sports Summit on Metro 97.7 FM with Annabelle Okwiri and, of course, Chimeze and Nosike. Let me quickly come to your messages. Yeah, let me take those before I go to the local stories. Adekunle Taliko is saying, afternoon, Annabelle. It's like things are beginning to take shape for our fellow African countries. They've been getting the needed results so far, except for a few who are still struggling. I'm expecting at least 5 African countries in the round of 32, God willing. And then Morakio says the distance between European teams and African teams is very close now. They just need to believe more in themselves and stop playing second fiddle. Yeah, I think they need to. The kind of football I see from Senegal, from Cote d'Ivoire,
1: from Morocco, yeah,
0: is the European style of playing, not too much physicality.
1: Yeah, if you look at, we are already matching them. If you look at some of these players, they play in top clubs of in Europe.
0: That's what helps, really.
1: Yeah.
0: Okay, let's move straight to the local scene, starting from the Super Eagles, who have recently, well, they're not in the World Cup, but I think they have some respite because the FIFA rankings came out of late, and they have extended their lead over rivals Ghana and South Africa in the latest ranking. Nigeria have climbed to 24th, that's third in Africa, while Bafana dropped to 61st in the world and 11th in Africa. And the Black Stars rose to 65th, 14th in Africa. This is the Super Eagles' highest position since May 2010, which was 21. Not bad. Yeah, but after the World Cup now,
1: we will see, because I expect Cape Verde. To improve, and the rest of them. After the World Cup, I won't be surprised if we drop.
0: Okay, the story around Eric Schell, of course, is preparing his team for forthcoming matches and future tournaments, is that he has approved the search for a new left-back option for the Super Eagles. The key areas, he said, needing reinforcement at the left-back position, attacking midfield, and a backup striker for Victor Osimhen. I think for the left-back, Onyemaechi, Bruno, and Zaidu Salimsi are the ones who actually play that leg, and they're not that young.
1: I just hope that we can stop calling up Zaidu Sanusi. Bruno should. And my question is, what has happened to Olaino recently? Because after the Nations Cup, we've not seen Olaino.
0: Injury can be crazy.
1: Well, we should do whatever we can do, because Olaino is one of the utility players in that defense. He can play left back, he can play right back.
0: He hasn't been himself since that injury. Mm-hmm. But we hear that he's considering a 21-year-old Isaac James of a Portuguese side, Alverca. He's a former Lorient defender, and last season he impressed with 19 solid appearances.
1: In as much as we want good players for the national team, like what he did with that Aban in the, but I believe it is time we now start calling players who are playing at the highest level of Europe. Look at the World Cup.
0: Yes.
1: If the Super Eagles should to get to a point now, if we are not calling from the MPFL, you should be playing top tier football in your club in Europe.
0: That's the truth, because even English team, when they picked some of the players they selected, you're still seeing some leftovers.
1: Yes.
0: And they are of quality.
1: The leftovers will make first 11 in many other nations. So it is time Eric Chair should also consider where you're playing. I believe the playing in the highest competition can give you a very big
0: That's what helps. I mean, it helps. I don't want to go there. Maybe tomorrow I'll look at that, because I look at Saudi Arabia and I'm like, when do these guys play? They don't play outside of
1: Qatar. They are the only country that came with 25 players playing from their domestic
0: team. That is why they cannot give you the best of results, because they don't play with the best.
1: Mm-hmm. You remember South African coach after their exit in the Nations Cup? He complained that it's time South African players should start looking abroad so that they can be competitive in the African stage. Because they dominate Africa in terms of club ranking and club football. But when it comes to the Nations Cup, they are not up there.
0: All right, moving to this one. Of course, Victor Osimhen, we don't know. I don't know if he wants to still stay with Galatasaray, but it is looking likely. But you never know. Anything can happen. But what we're hearing is that they've made a bold effort to keep him in the club, away from his biggest admirers, Manchester United and Arsenal, who are also, looking in. And now the peck is that they want to make him the captain of the team.
1: They want to tie that guy down.
0: Well,
1: he should use his senses.
0: Galatasaray cannot continue with Galatasaray. Yeah. He wants to be at the top level. Galatasaray is in a second tier league, not the top five in Europe. He needs to leave there. Not a bad place if you.
1: A bad place. They rescued him at his lowest.
0: Exactly.
1: And he has repaid them. He's won back to back.
0: What else do you want? What do you want to win?
1: Maybe
0: you can never win Champions League.
1: He can't win Champions League. So it is time for him to move.
0: Okay, well, we wish him all the best. See how that goes for Super Eagles midfielder Ebenezer Akinsomiro. He could be on the move again this summer from Serie A side Bologna. With Serie A side Bologna showing interest, Pisa activated a 7.5 million euro option to sign him permanently. But then Inter Milan still hold a buyback clause that could change everything. So we'll wait and see where that goes. A big story from the Flamingos, the big Dream Stars ladies, 3-0 in a friendly game at the Remo Star Stadium in Ikenne on Saturday. Mary Dunstan, Queen Joseph, and Oluwakemi Adegbuyi all scored for them. And this is also part of a warm-up game for the as they prepare for the under 17 Women's World Cup qualifiers against Benin Republic. And of course, the Confederation of African Football has officially unveiled the competition calendar for the 2026-27 CAF Champions League and Confederations Cup starting from September 4 to 13. That's the preliminary rounds. Of course, we know that Nigerian teams will be vying for this as well. The likes of Rangers, Rivers, and who is the third one? Shooting Stars. Shooting Stars.
1: And I hope Ikoro City wins the Federation's Cup.
0: We'll get to see how that goes. Let me quickly run through some messages before we leave the studio. And a quick one. Serena Williams has gotten a wild card to play at the Wimbledon. I don't know.
1: We saw it coming.
0: 44.
1: Yeah, we saw it coming.
0: All these small girls that she used to, they will be beating her the way she was beating her mamas.
1: Her record is speaking for her.
0: Okay. We hope so. Alright, this one from... Okay, I can't even pick that now. Okay, you know what? I'll do that tomorrow when I come. I'll do a mop-up of your comments concerning the local scene. Many thanks to Chimeze and Oseke for joining me on the show. We'll do this again tomorrow. Hopefully, by then, Senegal will do us something good. My name is Annabelle Okwiri. Do have a lovely afternoon.

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1: And I'm Annabelle Okwiri.
0: Let's begin with the headlines.
1: FG begins reconstruction of Carter Bridge today.
0: Lagos Task Force goes tougher on motorcyclists operating on restricted routes.
1: Lagos Nawaj seeks stronger action against school kidnappings on Global Day.
0: JAMB cancels affiliated degree programs in colleges of education.
1: Plus issues in politics, business and sports news.
0: Now the detail. Construction of the new Carter Bridge in Lagos is set to begin today following a directive by the Minister of Works, David Umahi. The order came after an inspection of ongoing rehabilitation projects on Eko, Ido and Apongbo bridges. According to the Federal Controller of Works in Lagos, Mr. Olufemi Dare, preliminary activities including stakeholder engagement and right-of-way markings have been completed, clearing the way for full construction.
2: Why a new bridge is being constructed? So we're going to have 105 meters span, two of it, to aid navigation along this. And it's going to have also a rope bridge. We must develop forwards. We shouldn't develop backwards.
0: The minister also expressed confidence that rehabilitation works on the damaged Ido Bridge will be completed before the end of the year.
3: Stakeholders meeting and so many other works are ongoing, but you have directed today that physical work must start, and that is why you are here. We want to welcome your excellency.
0: The bridge, which suffered repeated truck collisions and a fire incident, is being rebuilt with T-beams to speed up delivery, with one carriageway expected to reopen after concrete curing is completed. Meanwhile, the National Assembly has urged Nigerians to ignore attempts to frustrate the Lagos-Calabar Coastal Highway project, describing it as a strategic investment with enormous economic benefits. Chairman of the Senate and House Committees on Works, Senator Orwell Onyeso and Akin Alabi, made their appeal during an oversight tour of road projects across the six geopolitical zones, saying the 750 kilometers highway will enhance connectivity, stimulate economic activities, and create jobs.
4: With experts from outside the shores of Nigeria telling us that this particular project is under price. And didn't end there. It came with an award that can be presented for Nigerians to see.
5: What we're seeing on ground far exceeds money that has been appropriated. This is huge. I've never seen anything like it. And anybody that plans to stop this project, Nigerians must stop that person.
0: During an inspection of the Ogun State section of the project, Minister of Works David Umahi called on contractors to bid for the Delta State section.
2: I should have been afraid about the continuity of this project and its completion. And for avoidance of doubt, we are in a hurry to finish all these projects before 2031. It's preparing a platform for the expected Greater Nigeria and the dreams of our founding fathers.
0: He maintained that President Bola Tinubu's administration has ensured that infrastructure projects are spread across all parts of the country, with no state left out of the development agenda. The federal government has directed that the construction work of the new Carter Bridge begins today, Monday, June 23, 2026. Minister of Works, Mr. David Umahi, gave the directive after an inspection tour of major bridge rehabilitation projects in Lagos, including the Eko Bridge, Ido Bridge, Apongbo Under Bridge, and the proposed Carter Bridge project. Federal Controller of Works in Lagos, Mr. Olufemi Dare, pointed out that preliminary activities for the Carter Bridge project, such as right-of-way markings, stakeholder engagement, and other preparatory works, had been completed, paving the way for the commencement of physical construction as directed by the minister.
1: Still on roads, an octogenarian, Chief Anthony Ezenduka, has appealed to Lagos State Government Governor Mr. Babajide Sanwo-Olu to construct roads for residents of Tedi in Ojo Council area of the state to make life more meaningful to them. He made the call while addressing a gathering on his resolve to relocate from the community to Lekki due to lack of good roads in Tedi. Chief Ezen Duka, a retired civil servant, expressed disappointment over the neglect suffered in the area despite the fact that landlords in Tedi community pay land use charges and other taxes.
6: They are using Tedi to play dirty politics, which is not good. Lagos State Government is responsible for everybody in Lagos, but they're discriminating against Tedi. And that's why people are leaving Tedi in droves. Otherwise, how can I build this type of house and leave it? But they have made it not quite habitable for those of us that like decent environment.
1: Our correspondent quotes one of the residents, Mr. Kenneth Ibekwe, as alleging that Tedi Road has been certified as a completed project on the official government gazette, while in the actual sense, no road has been constructed for the community.
0: In line with the Lagos State Government's directive banning commercial motorcycles, popularly known as Okada, from operating on state highways and other restricted routes, Lagos State Task Force has intensified enforcement operations against recalcitrant operators across the state. The exercise is also part of ongoing efforts to strengthen the security architecture of Lagos State, protect lives and property, and prevent the activities of criminal elements. The operation underscores the task force determination to maintain sustained pressure on violators of the Okada restriction, environmental regulations, and security laws. The enforcement exercise covered strategic locations including Ikorodu, Agric Bus Stop, Festac First Gate, Mazamaza, Iyano School, Iyano Iba, Idimu Road, Egbeda, Kola Bus Stop, Iyano Ikwaja, Ikotun Roundabout, Ijaye in Ojokoro, Baja Bus Stop, Ojodu, Akumojo Roundabout, Igondo Bus Stop, Lasu Iba Road, and Pipeline Road, Idimu, among others. During the operation, some of the commercial motorcycle operators were found using motorcycles to transport illicit substances and hazardous items such as petroleum products and gas, while others were seen conveying school children and toddlers in unsafe conditions on major roads. News reports that a total of 278 commercial motorcycles were impounded, as the chairman of the Lagos State Task Force, CSP Aditayo Akerele, reaffirmed the agency's commitment to sustaining enforcement operations until full compliance is achieved.
1: Meanwhile, a new partnership in Nigeria's tricycle and motorcycle transport sector that will promote safer road operations, create jobs, and expand access to alternative fuel technologies has been established. The development was announced at a stakeholders forum in Lagos attended by transport industry operators and business leaders. Speaking at the event, the founder of a leading tricycle company, Mr. Chukwuemeka Ituma, said the initiative would strengthen rider training, vehicle maintenance, and access to transport assets through hire purchase arrangements. He added that plans were underway to assemble tricycles and motorcycles locally, a move expected to generate employment opportunities and improve access to spare parts and technical support. A representative of the vehicle manufacturer, Mr. Prashant Saglika, said the partnership would include regular training programs for mechanics, technicians, and riders to improve vehicle maintenance and safety standards. The stakeholders also emphasized the need for greater investment in CNG infrastructure to support wider adoption of the technology across the country.
0: In education, the Joint Admissions and Matriculation Board has formally ended admissions into affiliated degree programs run by colleges of education, marking a major shift in Nigeria's teacher education system and effectively making the Nigeria Certificate in Education the sole entry route into the institutions from the 2026-2027 academic session. The decision is contained in JAMB's newly released NCE/ND Agric registration guidelines issued by the Office of the Registrar this month. Under the new policy, the board declared that no admission into any affiliated program in any college of education from 2026-2027 session. JAMB also ruled out direct admission into 100 and 200 levels in colleges of education, insisting that all fresh entrants must now come through the NCE program.
1: In a related development, the Nigerian Association of Women's Journalists, NAWJ, Lagos State Chapter, has called on governments at all levels to intensify efforts towards securing communities and educational institutions across Nigeria, stressing the urgent need to end school kidnappings and protect innocent children from violence. The call was made during the association's Congress and Training Workshop held at Iyala Alausa Ikeja, Lagos, as part of activities marking the World Day Against Child Labor 2026. The event brought together women journalists across the Lagos state for deliberations on professional development, child protection advocacy, and ethical reporting standards. In its resolutions, the Congress emphasized the need for stronger security measures to safeguard schools and communities nationwide. Members expressed concern over recurring incidents of child abductions and attacks on educational institutions, urging authorities to prioritize the safety and welfare of Nigerian children. The Congress also celebrated the emergence of Mrs. Damilola Shonayo as the Deputy Governor-designate for the Lagos State All Progressives Congress APC governorship candidate. It extended goodwill to her and other female political aspirants across the state, reaffirming its commitment to promoting women's participation and representation in leadership.
0: Still on children, Cradle Launch Special Needs Initiative, a non-governmental organization, has taken its free neurodevelopmental outreach to the people of Obalinde and its environs. The outreach, which brought together experts in different fields, increased awareness about neurodevelopmental disabilities, gave free assessment and guidance for affected children and their caregivers. Correspondent Julia Kong was there for Radio Nigeria.
7: The venue of the free health check was full to capacity as parents and guardians came with their children who are living with one health challenge or the other. They shared their experiences with Radio Nigeria on how it has been managing their children with little or no assistance.
8: You can't talk, you can't do anything. I'm the one doing all of those things for him. We get help from outsider, but we still have a lot of work to do on him.
9: She's 7 years old. I'm a civil servant. When she was 1 year plus, let's say 1 year, 6 months, that was when I noticed.
7: Those were a cross-section of parents at the program. The outreach had in attendance speech therapists, pediatricians, occupational therapists, behavioral analysts, psychologists, and dietitians. At the event, the founder, Cradle Launch Special Needs Initiative, Sholakbe Azazi, described the program as a critical intervention in a society where awareness about neurodevelopmental disorders remained limited.
10: When we say neurodevelopmental disability, we're talking about things that affect the cognitive of the child to be able to develop in the same way as other pairs are developing.
7: The Permanent Secretary, Lagos State Health District 3, Dr. Monsura Adeleke, stressed the importance of maternal health, early diagnosis, and access to appropriate health care services in preventing and managing developmental challenges, warned against misconceptions surrounding neurodevelopmental disorders. The Permanent Secretary's message was delivered by the Director of Planning, Research and Statistics, Dr. Akintoba Akintayo.
11: The critical window period for brain development is from 0 to 5 years. If that critical period is missed, the baby may become permanently disabled. If they are discovered early, there are some areas where some defects that are found can be addressed.
7: Dr. Adeleke noted that sustainable development required strong partnerships between government agencies and communities, as government cannot do it alone. It's been Julie Ekong.
1: Thank you, Julie. And the media have been urged to help amplify the significance of World Hydrography Day and raise public awareness of the National Hydrographic Agency's efforts in implementing modern hydrographic standards and fostering international collaboration. The hydrographer of the Federation and Chief Executive Officer of the NHA, Rear Admiral Olumide Fadahunsi, made the appeal while speaking on the occasion of the World Hydrographic Day, WHD, held during the weekend at Oriental Hotel Lagos. Rear Admiral Fadahunsi explained that the theme, Transforming How Ocean Data is Shared, aligns with the agenda of the International Hydrographic Organization, IHO, and highlights the transition to advanced S100-based hydrographic data services. The services, according to him, include S101 electronic navigational charts, ENCs, and S102 bathymetric surface products, which support the International Maritime Organization's approved use of S100 electronic chart display and information systems, ECDIS, in global shipping. Admiral Fadahunsi noted that although the theme is rooted in technical developments, it was deliberately framed in accessible language to engage policymakers, industry stakeholders, academia, and the public. He stressed that by transforming how ocean data is organized, standardized, and shared, the country can reduce navigational risk, enhance maritime trade efficiency, and contribute to safer regional and global sea lanes. He emphasized that Nigeria's celebration aligns with global initiatives such as United Nations Sustainable Development Goal 14, Life Below Water, and the UN Decade of Ocean Science for Sustainable Development 2021 to 2030, both of which underscore the importance of reliable ocean data for sustainable management of maritime resources.
0: Newsreel is coming to you from the Combined Service of Radio Nigeria Lagos Operations. A reminder of the top stories in the package. FG begins reconstruction of Carter Bridge today. Lagos Task Force goes tough on motorcyclists operating on restricted routes. Lagos Now Watch, 6 stronger action against school kidnappings on Global Day. JAMB cancels affiliated degree programs in colleges of education, and still to come, issues in politics, business, and sports news. Please stay with us.
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0: Now the rest of the news. Issues in politics. We have the Independent National Electoral Commission, INEC, has declared winners in the federal and state constituency by-elections conducted in parts of the country over the weekend. Issues in politics gather that the All Progressives Congress APC's candidate, Mr. Ikeje Asogwa, emerged winner of the Enugu North Senatorial District by-election. INEC declared Alhaji Rabiu Garba Aiki of the APC winner of the Zuru State constituency by-election into the Kebbi State Assembly. It also declared Alhaji Rabiu Shoibu of the APC winner of the Nawakin Kudu Warawa Federal Constituency by-election in Kano State. Mr. Dayo Faduyile of the APC also won the Ondo State Senatorial District by-election, while Mr. Danladi Evuluenza was declared winner of the Nasarawa North Senatorial by-election. The People's Democratic Party PDP's candidate, Mr. Olaka Nwogu, however, was declared winner of the Rivers Southeast Senatorial District by-election. In the meantime, President Bola Tinubu has congratulated Governor Oyebanji on his victory in Saturday's governorship election, describing the outcome as proof of public confidence in his leadership. In a congratulatory message, President Tinubu commended Ekiti voters and praised security agencies while urging INEC to build on the process ahead of the Osun governorship election in August and next year's general election. And finally, spokesman for the Senate, Senator Yemi Adaramodu, says tomorrow's emergency session of the senators will be devoted to deliberations on the worsening security situation in the country. The Ekiti South senator told newsmen that the session would provide lawmakers an opportunity to assess the state of the nation and explore ways the National Assembly could work with the executive to address growing security challenges. He dismissed speculations that the emergency session had something to do with any individual senator or over internal controversy. And that concludes this edition of Issues in Politics, compiled by Akinboye Akintola.
1: We'll move on to business news. And company income tax, CIT, payments by manufacturers fell by 68.25% year-on-year to 74.48 billion naira in the first quarter of 2026, raising fresh concerns over the productive sector's capacity to withstand Nigeria's new tax regime, weak consumer demand, and elevated operating costs. An analysis of the company income tax report released by the National Bureau of Statistics showed that manufacturing CIT dropped by 160.11 billion naira from 234.559 billion naira in the first quarter of 2025 to 74.48 billion naira in the first quarter of 2026. The decline was also sharp on a quarter-on-quarter basis as the tax payments by manufacturers fell by 49% from 141.84 billion in Q4 2025, representing a drop of 67.36 billion naira within 3 months. The NBS said the data was provided by the Nigerian Revenue Service and reported by the Bureau. Meanwhile, the Nigerian Data Protection Commission, NDPC, says it plans to review the Nigerian Data Protection Act, NDPA, to address emerging technologies such as artificial intelligence, robotics, and big data. The National Commissioner of the NDPC, Mr. Vincent Olatunji, stated this at a forum in Abuja. Mr. Olatunji said developments in the digital ecosystem and the rapid adoption of new technologies have made it necessary to update certain provisions of the law when it becomes due for review. And at the foreign exchange market, the dollar sells for 1,362 naira 80 kobo CBN rate. Pound sterling goes for 1,805 naira 3 kobo, while the euro sells for 1,564 naira 49 kobo. And that's business news, as produced by Ebere Obike.
0: Now to sports news. Christina Okunogo claimed victory in the women's long jump on the opening day of the 2026 Commonwealth Games National Trials at the Yabatech Sports Complex in Yaba, Lagos on Sunday, leaping 6.57 meters in the absence of national record holder Ese Brume to take the top spot. In the men's triple jump, Olaoluwa Kindumbi of Arena Academy produced the standout performance of the day, clearing 16.08 meters to win the event in a new personal best. Vivian Obadia of Delta State also set a new personal best in claiming the women's 5,000 meters crossing the line in 17 minutes 24.85 seconds to take the title. Nigerian sprinters also took to the track in the 100 meters preliminaries and heat on the ongoing day. Director General of the National Sports Commission, Bukola Olopade, who attended as a special guest, praised the athletes' performances and described the younger competitors as the future of track and field in Nigeria. Meanwhile, Galatasaray are set to offer Victor Osimhen the iconic number 9 jersey as part of a carefully constructed plan to convince the Super Eagles striker to remain in Istanbul and reject interest from some of Europe's biggest clubs ahead of the 2026-2027 season. The Nigerian forward has been wearing the number 45 shirt at Galatasaray since his arrival from Napoli, because Argentine forward Mauro Icardi has occupied the number 9 jersey throughout their time together at the club. The 27-year-old has emerged as a priority target for Manchester United manager Michael Carrick, who is seeking a proven goal scorer to lead the line as the club prepare to return to the UEFA Champions League. Arsenal, Real Madrid, Barcelona, Atletico Madrid and Chelsea have also been credited with interest. That sport has packaged by Olumide Alex.
1: And before we end today's edition of Newsreel, here is a recap of major stories in the bulletin. We told you that the federal government has commenced the construction of the new Qatar Bridge today. A Lagos Task Force intensified arrest on motorcyclists operating on restricted routes. Lagos Nawards seek stronger action against school kidnappings. We also told you that JAMB cancelled affiliated degree programs in colleges of education.
0: And with that, we end today's edition of Newsreel, which came to you from the combined service of Radio Nigeria Lagos Operations, comprising Radio 1, 103.5 FM and Metro FM 97.7. For more stories and news updates, please log on to www.radionigerialagos.gov.ng. 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You can also connect via Facebook, RN Online News Lagos. On behalf of the editor, Oluyemisi Adeniro, the entire production crew, and the studio manager, Jumoke Obigbeson, my name is Oluleye Adeboye, and my colleague has been
1: Annabelle Okwiri.
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0: no be like me. No be like me, no company. I'm a jay,

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Yippa, yippa, yippa, yippa, yippa, yippa, yippa, yippa, yippa, yippa, yippa, yippa, yippa, yippa, yippa, yippa, yippa, yippa, yippa, yippa, yippa, yippa, yippa, yippa, yippa, yippa, yippa, yippa, 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yippa, yippa, yippa, yippa, yippa, yippa, yippa, yippa, yippa, yippa, yippa, yippa, yippa, yippa, yippa, yippa, yippa, yippa, yippa, yippa, yippa, yippa, yippa, yippa, yippa, yippa, yippa, yippa, 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

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yippa, yippa, yippa, yippa, yippa, yippa, yippa, yippa, yippa, yippa, y

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4: 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Yay!

You know one thing about soccer, I'm talking about football, it brings people together, regardless where you're from. You're from Nigeria, you're from Egypt, you're from America, you're from Soweto, anywhere you are in the world, you know, football brings us together. Yeah. Now, the 2026 FIFA World Cup is the 23rd and current FIFA World Cup. The championship contested by the national teams of the member association of FIFA. Now, talking about the tournament, began on June 11th, 2026, and is scheduled to actually conclude July 19th. It's jointly hosted by 16 cities, 11 in the United States, 3 in Mexico, and 2 in Canada. Now, the tournament is the first FIFA World Cup to be hosted by 3 nations and the first to include 48 teams, an expansion from the previous 32 team format. Ladies and gentlemen, this is a brand new jam right here. This song, I love it. The title of the song says goal. It's a goal. Now the song is done by Nubia Riaz and Alexandra on this one. Go check out the song on all music platforms, okay? Enjoy the tune, talking about the Soccer World Cup 2026. Enjoy this one. My name is Henry, and many Katie call me the soothing voice on radio, bringing you the best of music and the best of conversation. Check your time. It is 5 minutes to 5 o'clock. 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I will be back.

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0: right? 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
4: Good evening, here's Metro FM, Major News at 6. In the headlines, JAMB ends affiliated degree courses in colleges of education. Lagos Assembly gets first female clerk. Andy Borham sworn in as new UK Prime Minister. Now the news in full. The Joint Admissions and Matriculation Board has officially ended admissions into affiliated degree programs run by colleges of education. The decision is contained in JAMB's newly released NCE/ND Agric Registration Guidelines issued by the Office of the Registrar. Development marks a major shift in Nigeria's teacher education system, effectively making the Nigeria Certificate in Education the sole entry route into the institutions from the 2026 and 2027 academic session. Under the new policy, the board declared that no admission into any affiliated program in any college of education from the 2026-2027 session. JAMB also ruled out direct admission into 100 and 200 levels in colleges of education, insisting that all fresh entrants must now come through the NCE program. The National Chairman of the All Progressives Congress, APC, Professor Nentawi Yuwada, says the party's victory in the Ekiti State Governorship election and its strong performance in recent by-elections reflect growing public confidence in the APC and its governance agenda. In a statement by his Special Advisor on Media and Information Strategy, Abimbola Tuke, Professor Yuwada said the election outcome suggests that many Nigerians recognize the reforms being implemented by President Bola Tinubu's administration and believe they will deliver long-term economic growth and national development. He noted that Governor Biodun Oyebanji's re-election was driven by his administration's achievements in infrastructure, education, healthcare, agriculture, security, youth empowerment, and workers' welfare, describing Ekiti as a model of development-oriented governance. Professor Yuwada also linked the victories to President Tinubu's broader reform agenda, saying the administration is laying the foundation for a more resilient and competitive economy despite existing challenges. The APC chairman assured Nigerians that the party would remain committed to delivering good governance and improving citizens' welfare across the country. The Olubada of Ibadanland, Obarashidi Ladoja, has warned masquerades and their followers to eschew violence during and after the festival, as violent conduct of any kind is punishable under the law. Ladoja, in his statement issued by his chief spokesman Adeola Oloko as this year's Egungun Festival begins in Ibadan, the Oyo State capital, today, he said that Egungun Festival was an annual ritual which the people have been celebrating from time immemorial. Olubada contended that the festival is neither an avenue to settling old scores and engaging in supremacy contest or retaliatory attacks between masquerades and their opponents. The paramount ruler assured that all necessary arrangements to ensure a hitch-free Egungun Festival this year have been put in place by the palace. The National Assembly has enjoined Nigerians to disregard any form of intimidation aimed at obstructing the ongoing Lagos-Calabar Coastal Highway project, describing the initiative as a legitimate national investment with far-reaching economic benefits. Chairman of the Senate Committee on Works, Senator Alwell Oyeso, and Chairman of the House Committee on Works, Mr. Akin Alabi, made a call during an oversight visit to road construction projects across the country's six geopolitical zones. The lawmaker said the 750-kilometer Lagos-Calabar Coastal Highway is a transformative infrastructure project that will boost economic activities, enhance connectivity, and create employment opportunities for Nigerians upon completion. They also expressed satisfaction with the utilization of budgetary allocations to the Ministry of Works, noting that the quality and standard of work observed on the various projects met expectations.
0: And then you look around what has been done and what is yet to be done. You have a lot of hope that this job will come out fine. But with experts from outside the shores of Nigeria telling us that this particular project is under pressure, and didn't end there, it came with an award that can be presented for Nigerians to see.
5: Like the money we appropriated versus what we're seeing on ground. What we're seeing on ground far exceeds money that has been appropriated. This is huge. I've never seen anything like it. And anybody that plans to stop this project, Nigerians must stop that person.
4: Speaking during an inspection of the Ogun State section of the Coastal Highway, Minister of Works, Mr. David Umahi, challenged prospective contractors to participate in the bidding process for the Delta State section of the project. According to Mr. Umahi, open participation in the procurement process would help address misconceptions and misinformation surrounding the ambitious highway development.
6: I should have been afraid about the continuity of this project and its completion, if not that I'm an apostle who hear from God. And so when they make noise in social media, I just pity them, because this president, looking beyond 2031. And for avoidance of doubt, we are in a hurry to finish all these projects before 2031. You know, it's preparing a platform for the expected greater Nigeria and the dreams of our founding fathers.
4: The Minister of Works further stated that the administration of Bola Ahmed Tinubu has ensured equitable distribution of infrastructure projects across Nigeria's six geopolitical zones, stressing that no state has been left out of the government's ongoing development agenda. You're listening to Metro FM News at 6. In the headlines, JAMB ends affiliated degree courses in colleges of education. Still to come, Lagos Assembly gets first female clerk, and the Boharm sworn in as new UK Prime Minister. Please stay tuned. Thank you for staying there. Lagos State House of Assembly has sworn in the first female speaker in the Assembly's history. Mrs. Adenike Oshinowo tenure comes following the retirement of former clerk Mr. Olalekan Onafeko, appointed on April 28, 2026. Mrs. Oshinowo is a legislative drafting expert who brings extensive experience in parliamentary administration, legal advisory services, and public sector governance. She holds an LLM in legislative drafting from the Nigerian Institute of Advanced Legal Studies and LLB from Lagos State University. Mrs. Oshinowo served in the Lagos State House of Assembly between 1999 and 2006. Later working in the Ministry of Justice, she returned to the Assembly in 2008, rising through the ranks to become Deputy Clerk in 2021 and Clerk in 2026. She is a member of several professional bodies, including the Nigerian Bar Association and the International Bar Association, and has received honors such as the Lagos State House of Assembly Long Service Award. Governor Babajide Sanwo-Olu says Lagos is well placed to become Africa's leading economic hub, as it is using trade, infrastructure, finance, technology, and skilled people to drive growth in Nigeria and beyond. Speaking at the Economic Optimization Summit in Lagos, the governor said countries and cities now gain influence through strong economies, ports, technology, and supply chains, not just through politics and diplomacy. Governor Sanwo-Olu said Lagos contributes about one-third of Nigeria's economy and is Africa's second-largest metropolitan economy after Cairo, saying that if Lagos were a country, it would rank as the 8th-largest economy in Africa. The governor said the state's economy is supported by sectors such as finance, technology, trade, logistics, creative industries, and the blue economy. The Lagos State Government has organized a one-day interactive session to sensitize stakeholders on the introduction of the electronic physical planning permit processing system, EPPPS, its usage and benefits. Commissioner for Physical Planning and Urban Development, Dr. Oluyinka Olumide, at the event organized in conjunction with agencies under the ministry, said Lagos had always taken the lead and charted the course for states across Nigeria, stating that the system is a one-stop shop to obtain documentation and information on the electronic physical planning permit processing system. He also said the introduction of the innovative system was a commitment to transform, simplify, and address issues related to the physical planning permit process in the state, as well as further make lives easier for residents, developers, and stakeholders in the built environment.
7: The only thing that is constant in the world that we know is change. There will always be change as human beings. Like I said before, gone are the days when we do math with a four-figure table. Now even in primary school, they use calculator. So that is the way the world is going. So it's very easy for them. The appeal now is just to buy into this system so that over time, they will start seeing the benefit, because it's a very simple process that will benefit everybody, both the populace as well as the government.
4: Also speaking, Commissioner for Waterfront Infrastructure Development, Mr. Dayo Alibiosu, urged stakeholders at the event organized by the Office of Physical Planning is committed to the success of the system to achieve a seamless process of obtaining building approvals and an end to collapsed infrastructure in the state. The General Manager of Lagos State Physical Planning Permit Authority, Mr. Kenyu Oshinaike, while demonstrating how the application works, said the system aimed to achieve good service delivery, transparency, and interference, among other benefits, while also providing options for payments. And away from Nigeria, Andy Boham is sworn in as the MP for Makerfield as after Keir Starmer announces his resignation as Labour Party leader. Bonham earlier said he would stand to replace the Prime Minister with backing from former Health Secretary Wes Streeting. Streeting, who quit Starmer's government last month, previously said he would contest any leadership race. After being sworn in, Bonham has met with whoops and cheers as he had his picture taken with around 200 Labour MPs. Now to some sports stories. Blessing Ogundiro stamped to Nigerian women's 100-meter title at the Commonwealth Games 2026 national trials in Lagos today. She clocked a time of 11.12 seconds to finish ahead of Miracle Ezechukwu, who ran a new personal best of 11.15 seconds, while Olayinka Olajide in 11.28 seconds rounded off the top three places. Elsewhere, veteran runner Patience Okon-George won semi-final one of the women's 400-meter, clocking a time of 52.15 seconds. Faith Ezechukwu was second in the personal best of 53.20 seconds, while Success Onyechi came third in 54.37 seconds. Athletes who meet set standards in various events at the trials will form a part of Nigeria's track and field contingent to the Commonwealth Games in Glasgow. The trials will end tomorrow at the Yaba College of Technology, Yaba Tech Sports Complex in Lagos. That sports as packaged by Kelechi Bernard. And that's it on the major news at 6, but before we go, here's a recap of main points in the news. The Joint Admissions and Matriculation Board has officially ended admissions into affiliated degree programs run by colleges of education. The Lagos State House of Assembly has sworn in the first female speaker in the Assembly's history. Andy Bonham has been sworn in as the MP for Makerfield as after Keir Starmer announces his resignation as Labour Party leader. You can watch us live on www.facebook.com/metro977live or radionigerialagos.gov.ng. You can also contact the newsroom on 0803-3313-103. The greatest barrier to progress is often the belief that progress is impossible. The news was edited by Vera Ekpenyong. I am Munira Shehu. Thank you for listening. Good evening.

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2: You will struggle to graduate from the university after the long ASUU strike. And the next thing, you are in the street looking for a job for months, sometimes years.
3: I'm sorry, but there's no vacancy here.
2: You will think that 2 million naira will solve your financial problems until you make 2 million naira. And then, boom.
4: 2 million gone? Just like that? Just household items and loans? 2 million!
2: You think traveling abroad will solve your financial problems until you start living abroad?
5: Nna, you haven't sent money for this month, though. What's happening now?
4: Mama, I'm exhausted. The tax, the bill I'm paying here is too much. I can't even save. I can't even rest. I've been working. Mama, just please, just bear with me. Bear with me.
5: Hey, whoa. But you have to try your best and send the money. We need the money. You know how it is in the country. We need the money. Biko, try your best and send the money. You hear? Thank you, my son.
2: When you're single, you think marriage will remove loneliness, and then you get married.
4: I can't take this. I can't take this anymore from you. You keep coming late from work. I can't take this from you.
6: What are you saying? You're stupid.
4: No, you must be stupid. You are crazy.
6: I can't be trying.
4: You are crazy. I am the man of your ass.
6: Tell me, what are you doing?
4: I am the man of your ass.
6: What are you doing?
4: I cannot take this.
6: You are the man.
4: I cannot.
2: The future and plans can be ridiculous sometimes. They seem to be final solutions to life struggles, but can be mere junctions in the long, complex journey of life and career. So don't forget that life is a constant struggle. No matter the money, no matter the visa, no matter the fame or location, everyone is battling one pain or the other, and they do that at different times. So don't stop the struggle. Don't get discouraged. Don't. Keep moving. Keep praying. Keep hope alive.
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Hi there, my name is Dakori Igbusanakonde, and I want to appeal to you all regarding dumping waste in our waterways and on our beaches. Please, let's be thoughtful about our environment. It's our collective responsibility. Thank you, and God bless.

0: beg, make una shine una eye well this period. The security situation for some parts of the country, they require everybody to be extra vigilant and security conscious.
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You more than a.

permission to enter the street. Anyway, anyhow, you know, say you go feel me. You didn't need permission to enter the street. Yeah, yeah. Anyway, anyhow, you know, say you go feel me.

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0: he will struggle to graduate from the university after the long ASUU strike. And the next thing, you are in the street looking for a job for months, sometimes years.
1: I'm sorry, but there's no vacancy here.
0: You will think that 2 million naira will solve your financial problems until you make 2 million naira. And then, boom.
2: 2 million gone? Just like that? Just out of items and loans? 2 million!
0: You think traveling abroad will solve your financial problems until you start living abroad?
3: Nna, you haven't sent money for this month, though. What's happening now?
2: Mama, I'm exhausted. The tax, the bill I'm paying here is too much. I can't even save. I can't even rest. I've been working. Mama, just please, just bear with me. Bear with me.
3: Hey, whoa. But you have to try your best and send the money. We need the money. You know how it is in the country. We need the money. Biko, try your best and send the money. You hear? Thank you, my son.
0: When you're single, you think marriage will remove loneliness, and then you get married.
2: I can't take this anymore from you. You keep coming late from work. I can't take this from you.
4: What are you saying? What are you saying? You must be stupid.
2: No, you
4: must be stupid.
2: You are crazy.
4: I can't be trying.
2: You are crazy. I am the man of your house.
4: Tell me, what are you doing?
2: I am the man of your house.
4: What are you doing?
2: I cannot take this.
4: You are the man.
2: I cannot.
0: The future and plans can be ridiculous sometimes. They seem to be final solutions to life struggles, but can be mere junctions in the long, complex journey of life and career. So don't forget that life is a constant struggle. No matter the money, no matter the visa, no matter the fame or location, everyone is battling one pain or the other, and they do that at different times. So don't stop the struggle. Don't get discouraged. Don't. Keep moving. Keep praying. Keep hope alive.
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Hi there, my name is Dakori Igbusunakonde, and I want to appeal to you all regarding dumping waste in our waterways and on our beaches. Please, let's be thoughtful about our environment. It's our collective responsibility. Thank you, and God bless.

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0: Right, Metro 97.7 FM, right here in the heart of Ikoyi, Lagos. My name is Manira Asheho. I'm not here alone. I'm here with Uche Owadinachi on production duty. And it's officially time for the program, You Think You Know Nigeria. Yes, you know how we do it when You Think You Know Nigeria. I'm back. I know some people, you know, who missed me. I missed you all too. City 80, Ibrahim, Temi Tokpe, Ayodeji, Hakim and everybody, I missed you all, and I hope we'll have you on the show, have you join the show tonight. I'm back, yes. My name is Minira Shehu, and I'm happy to be back, yes. Is You Think You Know Nigeria, you already know how we do it on this show. You know, we test your knowledge on what you know about your lovely, your sweet country, Niger. Yes, and of course, we have questions for you. You know, if you pick a question and you get it correctly, what do we have for our listeners tonight? Uche, I'm here with Uche. Yes,
1: first of all, I want to say that at least last week was quite exciting for the fact that, you know, we got three winners. It was even almost more than that.
0: So, wow,
1: you see, so this week is going to be more interesting.
0: Yes.
1: We are going to be touching on all the states. What's that special things you know about, and what are those
0: Niger.
1: Special things you know about states, different
0: the
1: states.
0: Oh yes, still Niger. Mm-hmm. Within
1: so,
0: Niger.
1: Welcome.
0: Yes, so you heard that. That means we've still got lots of goodies for you tonight. Yes, so if you're just joining us, this is Metro 97.7 FM. And to be part of this show, all you need to do is call us on 0700-7000-977. And it's easy, like easy as ABC. You call in, you pick a number. We have number 1 to 15. You pick one number. And we'll ask you a very sweet and simple question about, you know, a state in Nigeria. And if you get it, the answer correctly, your line will be recharged. Yes, you get a free, you get free airtime. 0700-7000-977 is the number to call to be part of the show. And the phone number again to call to participate is 0700-7000-977. Stay right here. 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

0: Hello. Oh, we lost that call. In case you can hear me, 0700-7000-977 is the number to call. Hello. Hello. Oh my gosh. I'm sorry, I have to let you go. 0700-7000-977 is the number to call. Please kindly make sure you're not calling from a noisy area. Your phone is not on speaker and you're not beside your radio set. Hello, good evening.
1: Hello, good evening.
0: Good evening. Please, what's your name and where are you calling from?
1: I'm Mr. Maruf from Africa.
0: All right, Mr. Maruf, how's your day?
1: I have a complaint.
0: Sorry? You have a
1: I have
0: complaint?
1: a complaint.
0: Okay, please, what was the problem?
1: Last week I won the game, but I didn't see the charge at all.
0: Oh, you won last week, Mr. Moro.
1: Yes, Mr. Maruf, yes.
0: Okay,
1: they asked me a question about the Olumofegba.
0: Olumofegba.
1: Then I answered them.
2: Okay, let me confirm, because four people were credited. I credited them myself.
0: Yes.
2: So let me confirm.
0: Okay.
2: And I sent, okay.
1: Mr. Maru from Alakuka.
0: What's your last
2: What's your last
0: four numbers or last three numbers?
1: 8658. 8658. 8658. I sent the message immediately.
0: Okay. Alright, please stay on the line while we check.
2: 8658 was credited. And it was credited. Yes, it was credited. It was credited June 16, 2026.
0: Okay.
1: June 16.
2: Okay.
0: It was credited, Mr. Maruf.
2: Okay, your phone number is 0803856-8658. Right?
1: Yes.
2: It was credited June 16th. 12:05:37. That was the time it was credited.
0: Your line was recharged directly, okay? Not like a pin was sent to you to recharge. So you must have even used it without knowing it. Okay?
1: Okay.
0: All right, Mr. Maruf, thank you so much for calling. Bye. All right, 0700-7000-977 is the number to call to be part of the show. Hello, good evening. Hello? Hello, good evening. Alright, sorry, we are unable to hear you. Kindly call back on 0700-7000-977. 0700-7000-977 is the number to call to be part of the show. You think you know Nigeria. Hello, good evening. What's happening to our line tonight? Apologies for the dropped calls. Kindly keep trying, okay? 0700-7000-977. Hello? Hello? Can you hear me? Hello? I'm so sorry, I'm unable to hear you. Kindly call us back, okay? 0700-7000. You can change your location. Just move from where you are and try again. 0700-7000-977. Hello?
3: Yes, good evening. Thank you.
0: Good evening. What's your name and where are you calling us from?
3: I'm Jude. I'm calling from Bagada.
0: Jude from Bagada. How are you doing?
3: Last week.
0: Okay.
3: Very well. Last week, I was the first caller and I answered it. I answered the question, I got it right.
0: Please,
3: but I haven't gotten a response for.
0: Alright, sorry about that.
3: Sorry?
0: Okay, sorry about that. You'd kindly give me your last four numbers to confirm.
3: My last phone number.
0: Last four numbers. The last four numbers of your phone number.
3: 0904-94-9396.
2: 9396. Yes,
3: sir. Yes. Yes, sir.
2: You were credited. Okay, now what we are going to do, we are going to send you the receipt. You were credited.
0: Okay. Jude, your line was credited.
2: June 16th.
0: On June 16th. At what time?
2: Yes. 12:05.
0: Your line was credited on June 16th at 12:05, Jude.
3: Okay.
0: Yes.
3: So can I choose a number today?
0: No, you won't be able to play the games. Oh, okay. Okay, my producer wants you to play. Go ahead and play and pick a number.
3: Number four.
0: Number four. Are you ready?
3: Yes, ma'am.
0: Okay. Number four, the confluence of the Urashi River and Oguta Lake is a major tourism attraction in which state?
3: River State.
0: Why did you say?
3: Come again, you said?
0: I said the confluence of the Urashi River and Oguta Lake is a major tourism attraction in which state? You have 15 seconds to give me a correct answer.
3: Imo State.
0: Are you sure? Is that your final answer?
3: Yes. Imo State.
0: All right, congratulations. Congratulations, Jude.
3: Okay.
0: Yes, it was. So, it's Imo State.
3: Onuche has my. Okay.
2: Yeah, 7804294-9396, right? That's your number.
3: Yes, sir.
2: Okay.
0: All right.
2: Okay.
0: Your line will be recharged, okay?
2: And the teller right, the last recharge would also be sent to you.
0: All right.
2: Received, sorry.
0: All right. Thank you so much
3: okay,
0: for calling.
3: Sir.
0: Okay.
3: I want to thank you, sir.
0: You're welcome. Bye. All right. 0700-7000-977 is the number to call to be part of this show. You think you know Nigeria. Hello.
3: Hello.
0: Good evening. Please, what's your name?
3: I'm Mr. Maruf.
0: Mr. Maruf, calling back.
3: They can send the receipt to me, too.
0: No.
3: When I check, I didn't see.
0: All right, we're going to do that. No problem.
3: Okay, I want to play now.
2: What's the... Let me confirm that.
0: His last three numbers is 8658.
2: Okay. 8658.
0: And he says he wants to play. Can he...
2: Yes.
0: All right, Mr. Morris, go ahead and pick a number.
3: You can give me number five.
0: Number five. Which state holds the annual Afan Festival celebrated by the Kagoro people? Which state holds the annual Afan Festival celebrated by the Kagoro people?
3: Kagoro people.
0: Yes, please. You have 15 seconds to give a correct answer.
3: Edo people. Is that your
0: final answer?
3: Yeah.
0: All right. Unfortunately, it's Kaduna State, not Edo State, Mr. Morov. Okay. All right. 0700-7000-977 is the number to call to be part of the show. You think you know Nigeria? The confluence of the Urashi River and Oguta Lake is a major tourism attraction in Imo State, and the states that holds the annual Afan Festival celebrated by the Kagoro people is Kaduna State, Mr. Morris, not Edo State. Hello, good evening. 0700, we lost that call. Please kindly call back, okay? Apologies for the dropped call. 0700-7000-977. Hello. All right. 0700-7000-977 is the number to call. Hello.
3: Hello.
0: Hello, good evening.
3: Good evening.
0: Please, what's your name and where are you calling from?
3: Kama.
0: Kama, how are you doing? Equijometa. Yes, you want to play the game? All right, please pick a number.
3: Number six.
0: Why is everybody going like, you know? Okay. Number six. Are you ready, Kamal? Okay. Which state is home to the fifth Chuka Resort known internationally for polo tourism? Which state is home to the fifth Chuka Resort known internationally for polo tourism? Your time starts now and you have 15 seconds to give me a correct answer, Kamal.
2: Time's up.
0: Did you say Kanu?
3: Yes, Kanu.
0: Unfortunately, it's not Kanu. The answer is Kaduna State, Kamal. You can call back one more time to try, okay? Thank you so much for calling, Kamal. 0700-7000-977. Hello, good evening. 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You think you know Nigeria? Hello. Hello. All right, please, if you can hear me, kindly call us back, okay? 0700 7000 977.

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0: Nigeria. Okay, we had we already have a winner on the show, right? One winner, someone who won last week. Okay, Jude. Yes, excuse me. Jude, you know, called in and he won last week and this week again. So congratulations to Jude. Your line will be recharged before
1: after the show.
0: Yes, after the show, at the end of the show. So you can call in too if you're just joining us. 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

0: Right, Metro 97.7 FM, right here in Ikoyi. The show is still You Think You Know Nigeria. My name is Munira Shehu, and yes, Uche Wadnachi is still here with me on Productions UT. Yes, You Think You Know Nigeria. We are here, you know, to test your knowledge on what you know about your lovely country, your dear country, Nigeria. We've got 15 questions for you, although some are taken already, so you could still be part of the show. And the number to call is 0700 70977. Okay, just call in. You can call in and pick a number, and you know, I'll ask you a question. If you get, you know, the answer correctly, you'll be gifted some airtime. Like, yes, your line will be recharged. Okay, so 0700 70977 is number to call. We still have more numbers for you, more questions. Yes, very cheap questions, right, Uche?
1: Yeah, very cheap questions.
0: So don't be afraid. Call, and you know, your line will be recharged. Okay. While we still wait for more calls, yes, we have some amazing facts to share about Nigeria. Yes, Nigeria is a country of massive diversity and global influence, and some of its most fascinating highlights include incredible diversity. Yes, with over 250 ethnic groups, it is one of the most culturally rich nations on earth. Despite its size, English remains the official language. Yes, we already know that. And then global entertainment hub, Nigeria is the birthplace of Afrobeat, which has taken the world by storm. Furthermore, its film industry, Nollywood, is the second largest in the world by volume, producing more films annually than Hollywood. The twin capital, the town of Igbora in Oyo State, has gained international renown as the twin capital of the world due to its unusually high rates of twin births. Yes, if you're just joining us, this is Metro 97.7 FM, and the show is You Think You Know Nigeria. To be part of the show, you can call us on 0700 70977 0700 70977 is number to call. Yes, to also be part of the show.
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0: 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The title of that song, Love. What's that Igbo part? Love Ebugo Mo.
1: Love has dealt with me.
0: Pronounce it Ebugo Mo.
1: Love has killed me.
0: Pronounce that Igbo.
1: Love
0: Ebugo Mo. Love has killed me. Love has killed Chike. How?
1: Has dealt with him, I guess.
0: Alright, Metro 97.7 FM. If you're just joining us, the show is You Think You Know Nigeria. My name is Minera Shehu, and Uche is also here with me in the building. This show is all about testing your knowledge, yes, on what you know about your country, Nigeria. Okay, so we've got some questions for you. We don't know what's happening to our line tonight, but you can keep trying in case you've been trying to call. And we also apologize for the dropped calls as well. 0700-7000-977 is the number to call to be part of the show. Okay, we still have more questions and we still have time, yes, to take more calls. 0700-7000-977 is the number to call, yes, to be part of the show. Do you think you know Nigeria? So if you think you know Nigeria, what are you waiting for? Yes, you should be calling the number 0700-7000-977. And of course, you'll be rewarded. Your line will be recharged if you give us a correct answer to any question you choose. Stay right here. Don't touch it down.

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Good evening, Lagos. The show is You Think You Know Nigeria. Do you think you know Nigeria? 0700-7000-977. You can call in, you know, to prove it. We have questions for you. We don't have up to 15 questions anyway, but we've still got some questions and time for you to try the questions we have. And who knows, you might be lucky, one of the lucky winners tonight. 0700-7000-977 is the number to call to be part of the show. On the show, we just test your knowledge, you know, just ask you a question about Nigeria, about what you know. 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

0: you will struggle to graduate from the university after the long ASUU strike. And the next thing, you are in the street looking for a job for months, sometimes years.
1: I'm sorry, but there's no vacancy here.
0: You will think that 2 million naira will solve your financial problems until you make 2 million naira. And then, boom.
2: 2 million gone? Just like that? Just out of lightning and loads? 2 million!
0: You think traveling abroad will solve your financial problems until you start living abroad?
3: Nina, you haven't some money for this month, though. What's happening now?
2: Mama, I'm exhausted. The tax, the bill I'm paying here is too much. I can't even save. I can't even rest. I've been working. Mama, just please, just bear with me. Bear with me.
3: Hey, whoa. But you have to try your best and send the money. We need the money. You know how it is in the country. We need the money. Biko, try your best and send the money. You hear? Thank you, my son.
0: When you're single, you think marriage will remove loneliness, and then you get married.
2: I can't take this anymore from you. You keep coming in from work. I can't take this from you.
3: What are you saying? What are you saying? You must be stupid.
2: No, you must be stupid. You are crazy.
0: The future and plans can be ridiculous sometimes. They seem to be final solutions to life struggles, but can be mere junctions in the long, complex journey of life and career. So don't forget that life is a constant struggle. No matter the money, no matter the visa, no matter the fame or location, everyone is battling one pain or the other, and they do that at different times. So don't stop the struggle. Don't get discouraged. Don't. Keep moving. Keep praying. Keep hope alive.
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And the show is You Think You Know Nigeria. 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Hello, good evening. Hello, good evening. Hello. Not again. Hello. All right, I'll have to let you go. I'm unable to hear you. Sorry about that. You can call back on 0700-7000-977. 0700-7000-977 is the number to call. We sincerely apologized for the dropped calls. Hello. Hello, good evening. Hello. Hello. All right, so we sincerely apologize for that, okay? Due to network difficulty, we'll be unable to hear you. Yes, apologies. Please, we'll have to go. Yes, the show has come to an end. We'll be bringing you the news beat at exactly 9. My name is Manira Shehu. I was produced by Uche Wadanachi. This show will be back away again same time next week. Stay right here. Don't touch the dial.

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4: 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The Lagos State House of Assembly has sworn in the first female speaker in the Assembly's history. Mrs. Adenike Oshinowo tenure comes following the retirement of former clerk Mr. Olalekan Onafeko. Appointed on April 28, 2026, Mrs. Oshinowo is a legislative drafting expert who brings extensive experience in parliamentary administration, legal advisory services, and public sector governance. Mrs. Oshinowo served in the Lagos State House of Assembly between 1999 and 2006, later working in the Ministry of Justice. She returned to the Assembly in 2008, rising through the ranks to become deputy clerk in 2021 and clerk in 2026. The Joint Admissions and Matriculation Board has officially ended admissions into affiliated degree programs run by colleges of education. The decision is contained in JAMB's newly released NCE and ND Agric registration guidelines issued by the Office of the Registrar. The development marks a major shift in Nigeria's teacher education system, effectively making the Nigerian Certificate in Education the sole entry route into the institutions from the 2026 to 2027 academic session. Under the new policy, the board declared that no admission into any affiliated program in any college of education from the 2026 to 2027 session. The National Assembly has enjoined Nigerians to disregard any form of intimidation aimed at obstructing the ongoing Lagos-Calabar Coastal Highway project, describing the initiative as a legitimate national investment with far-reaching economic benefits. Chairman of the Senate Committee on Works, Senator Alwell Onyesho, and Chairman of the House Committee on Works, Mr. Akin Alabi, made a call during an oversight visit to road construction projects across the country's six geopolitical zones. The lawmaker said the 750-kilometer Lagos-Calabar Coastal Highway is a transformative infrastructure project that will boost economic activities, enhance connectivity, and create employment opportunities for Nigerians upon completion. They also expressed satisfaction with utilization of budgetary allocations to the Ministry of Works, noting that the quality and standard of work observed on various projects met expectations. The National Chairman of the All Progressive Congress, APC, Professor Lentaoye Wadda, says the party's victory in the Ekiti State governorship election and its strong performance in recent by-elections reflects growing public confidence in the APC and its governance agenda. In a statement by his special advisor on media and information strategy, Abimbola Tuke, Professor Yewatda said the election outcome suggests that many Nigerians recognize the reforms being implemented by President Bola Tinubu's administration and believe they will deliver long-term economic growth and national development. He noted that Governor Biodun Oyebanji's re-election was driven by his administration's achievements in infrastructure, education, healthcare, agriculture, security, youth empowerment, and workers' welfare. Describing Ekiti as a model of development-oriented governance, Professor Yewatda also linked the victories to President Tinubu's broader reform agenda, saying the administration is laying the foundation for a more resilient and competitive economy despite existing challenges. And that's it on the news beat at 9. You can watch us live on www.facebook.com/metro977live or radionigerialagos.gov.ng. You can also contact the newsroom on 0803-3313-103. The greatest barrier to progress is often the belief that progress is impossible. The news was edited by Vera Ekpeyong. I am Munira Shehu. Thank you for listening. Good evening.
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1: You will struggle to graduate from the university after the long ASUU strike. And the next thing, you are in the street looking for a job for months, sometimes years.
2: I'm sorry, but there's no vacancy here.
1: You will think that 2 million naira will solve your financial problems until you make 2 million naira. And then, boom.
3: 2 million gone? Just like that? Just outwriting the loans? 2 million!
1: You think traveling abroad will solve your financial problems until you start living abroad.
4: Nina, you haven't sent money for this month, though. What's happening now?
3: Mama, I'm a disaster. The tax, the bill I'm paying here is too much. I can't even save. I can't even rest. I've been working. Mama, just please, just bear with me. Bear with me.
4: Hey, whoa. But you have to try your best and send the money. We need the money. You know how it is in the country. We need the money. Biko, try your best and send the money. You hear? Thank you, my son.
1: When you're single, you think marriage will remove loneliness, and then you get married.
3: I can't take this anymore. I can't take this anymore from you. You keep coming late from work. I can't take this from you.
4: What are you saying? What are you saying? You must be stupid.
3: No, you must be stupid. You are crazy.
4: I'm not crying.
3: You are crazy. I am the man of the house.
4: Tell me, what are you doing?
3: I am the man of the house.
4: What are you
3: doing? I cannot take this.
4: You are the man.
3: I cannot.
1: The future and plans can be ridiculous sometimes. They seem to be final solutions to life struggles, but can be mere junctions in the long, complex journey of life and career. So don't forget that life is a constant struggle. No matter the money, no matter the visa, no matter the fame or location, everyone is battling one pain or the other, and they do that at different times. So don't stop the struggle. Don't get discouraged. Don't. Keep moving. Keep praying. Keep hope alive.
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0: 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Latest. Struggle to graduate from the university after the long ASUU strike, and the next thing, you are in the street looking for a job for months, sometimes years.
1: I'm sorry, but there's no vacancy here.
0: You will think that 2 million naira will solve your financial problems until you make 2 million naira, and then, boom.
2: 2 million gone? Just like that? Just out of writings and loans? 2 million!
0: You think traveling abroad will solve your financial problems until you start living abroad.
3: Nna, you haven't sent money for this month, though. What's happening now?
2: Mama, I'm exhausted. The tax, the bill I'm paying here is too much. I can't even save. I can't even rest. I've been working. Mama, just please, just bear with me. Bear with me.
3: Ewo, but you have to try your best and send the money. We need the money. You know how it is in the country. We need the money. Biko, try your best and send the money. You hear? Thank you, my son.
0: When you're single, you think marriage will remove loneliness. And then you get married.
2: I can't take this anymore from you. You keep coming late from work. I can't take this from you.
4: What are you saying? What are you saying? You must be stupid.
2: No, you must be stupid. You are crazy.
4: I can't be trying.
2: You are crazy. I am the man of your ass.
4: Tell me, what are you doing?
2: I am the man of your ass.
4: What are you
2: doing? I cannot take this.
4: You are the man.
2: I cannot.
0: The future and plans can be ridiculous sometimes. They seem to be final solutions to life struggles, but can be mere junctions in the long, complex journey of life and career. So don't forget that life is a constant struggle. No matter the money, no matter the visa, no matter the fame or location, everyone is battling one pain or the other, and they do that at different times. So don't stop the struggle. Don't get discouraged. Don't. Keep moving. Keep praying. Keep hope alive.
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3: 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Now the news in detail. The Federal High Court in Abuja today ordered the remand of Omoyele Sowore, the presidential candidate of the African Action Congress, AAC, in Kuje Prison, Abuja. Justice Muhammad Umar, in a short ruling, ordered that Sowore be kept in prison pending the hearing and determination of his motion for a stay of the order for revocation of his bail and bench warrant. Justice Umar also dismissed Sowore's earlier application seeking the judge to recuse himself from the case on the ground of alleged bias. The judge then adjourned the matter until June 24 for hearing of the application for stay. The motion for stay was filed by the defendant's new lawyer, Adeyinka Olumide's son. Justice Umar had on June 16 revoked the bail granted to Sowore following his failure to appear in court for his trial. Justice Muhammad Umar, in a ruling on an oral application made by the lawyer to the Department of State Services, DSS, Akinlolu Kainde's son, also issued a bench warrant for his arrest. The DSS is prosecuting Sowore for allegedly making false claims against the person of President Bola Tinubu by referring to him as a criminal and a post he made on his X and Facebook accounts. President Bola Tinubu has appointed Professor Oluwatoyin Ogundipe as chairman of the governing board of the National Universities Commission, NUC. He succeeds Emeritus Professor Olufemi Aino, who resigned his appointment after less than 1 year in office. Professor Ogundipe, a former vice-chancellor of the University of Lagos, is a professor of botany with expertise in molecular plant taxonomy, ethnobotany, cytogenetics, forensic botany, and ecological conservation. Currently, Professor Ogundipe serves as pro-chancellor of the Rudimus University Ede in Ocean State. As NUC chairman, Professor Ogundipe will oversee the regulatory body of the Nigerian university system, focusing on funding, global competitiveness, and academic stability. President Tinubu expects Ogundipe to provide visionary leadership at the NUC and sustain the credibility of the Nigerian university system in alignment with the administration's renewed hope agenda by advancing quality, access and integrity in the education sector. Two police officers lost their lives in a gun duel with bandits in Toreta local government area of Sokoto State. The public relations officer in the state, Ahmad Rufai, confirmed the ugly incident while speaking to newsmen in the state. He gave the names of the deceased officers as Redmo Ijenwa, Nura Muhammad, stressing that another officer, Abdurazak Muhammad, sustained bullet wounds in the attack. The two policemen died during a combined security operation involving troops of the 8th Division Nigerian Army, police operatives, personnel of the Nigerian Security and Civil Defense Corps, NSCDC, and members of the Community Guards Corps while trying to repel a bandit's attack in Toreta local government area of Sokoto State. The security agencies under Operation Fansanyama prevented the attackers from achieving their objective and ensured the safety of residents. He explained that the operation, which is the latest in a series of security operations across the Northwest, succeeded in rescuing 14 abducted persons and recovering livestock and motorcycles.
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1: Silo Security, Akwa Ibom State Governor Omoeno has integrated 2,272 village youth residents across the state into the security architecture and governance structure as part of measures to strengthen grassroots intelligence gathering and community safety. Governor Eno, during an engagement with the youth leaders at Uyo Township Stadium, explained that the initiative will bridge the gap between communities and security agencies. Correspondent Ikechukwu Agbamegbue reports.
2: Governor Omoeno at the gathering stated that the village youth presidents, because of their closeness to the people, were better positioned to provide credible information on security issues. The governor announced that the youth leaders would serve as security focal points in their communities, warning that the positions would not shield anyone involved in criminal activities.
3: This move is geared towards ensuring that any noticeable gap between the police and the security agencies and the local communities are eliminated, ensuring free flow of information and actionable intelligence between the local communities and security agencies.
2: The Commissioner for Youth Development, Dr. Ekereta Ekanem, described the move as a reflection of the administration's commitment to youth inclusion and grassroots development. The Chairman, House of Representative Committee on Youth Development, Mr. Martins Essen, commended Governor Eno for involving young people in governance, security and development, as well as other youth-focused programs.
4: For you, governance is a bottom-top thing, which is why today this is Akwa Ibom. 2,272 village youth presidents are now in government, Your Excellency. Democracy is government of the people, for the people, and by the people.
2: Responding on behalf of the youth leaders, the president of the Akwa Ibom State Forum of Village Youth Presidents, Mr. Itai James, pledged the commitment of the 2,272 village youth presidents to support government efforts and contribute to peace and development across the state. In Uyo, Ikechukwu Agbamegbue, Radio Nigeria.
1: Troops of Sector 2 Operation Fasenyema have dealt a heavy blow to terrorists, neutralizing criminals and rescuing abducted civilians during coordinated operations across Sokoto and Katsina states. The gallant troops also foiled attacks, thwarted kidnapping attempts and recovered a large cache of arms and rustled livestock. The media information officer for the Joint Task Force Northwest Operation Fasenyema, Lieutenant Colonel Aliu Anja, in a statement reassured the public that aggressive operations will be sustained to dismantle all terrorist networks and restore lasting peace to the region. The breakthrough began this month when troops swiftly foiled an attempt by armed terrorists to infiltrate Tureta Town in Sokoto State. Aerial surveillance tracked the fleeing criminals to Sulubawa Gidan Kare village, where they were spotted with hostages and stolen livestock. The troops gave a hot pursuit, fought through a terrorist ambush with superior firepower, and successfully rescued those abducted while recovering the cattle and two motorcycles. In another decisive encounter, the troops executed a dawn raid on a terrorist enclave in Mataz local government area of Katsina State. The surprise assault completely overwhelmed the criminals, resulting in the neutralization of two terrorists, while several others fled with gunshot wounds. Away from security stories, the federal government has reaffirmed its commitment to strengthen policies and programs that will guarantee safety, protection, and sustainable livelihoods for refugees, asylum seekers, and internally displaced persons across the country. Secretary to the Government of the Federation, Senator George Akumbi, stated this in Abuja during the commemoration of the World Refugee Day. Nehemiah Anini reports that the event, with a theme, Until Everyone is Safe, brought together to government officials, humanitarian organizations, development partners, security agencies, religious leaders and representatives of refugee communities. His report.
5: Senator Akume described this year's theme, Until Everyone is Safe, as a call on government, humanitarian organizations, development partners and citizens across the world to ensure that every displaced person is safe. The SGF noted that millions of people around the world have been forced to flee their homes due to conflicts, persecution, insecurity and natural disasters, stressing that their protection remains a collective responsibility. Senator Akume explained that the federal government will continue to develop and implement policies aimed at strengthening the resilience of refugees and internally displaced persons through livelihood support, social inclusion programs, and access to essential services.
6: In collaboration with our development and humanitarian partners. Significant efforts have been made to provide voluntary return where conditions permit, promote local integration and support sustainable livelihoods.
5: The Minister of Humanitarian Affairs and Poverty Reduction, Dr. Bernard Doro, said Nigeria remained committed to fulfilling its international humanitarian obligations by assisting refugees that are residing within its borders. Dr. Doro maintained that the ministry had developed a refugee response framework anchored on three key pillars, which are designed to ensure that refugees and displaced persons not only receive immediate humanitarian assistance, but also gain access to opportunities that will enable them to contribute meaningfully to the society.
6: We are building systems that do not separate humanitarian response from long-term development pathways. We are moving, as a government, from palliatives to pathways. This government has demonstrated its commitment to inclusive social protection, not as a charity, but as rights-based investment in human capital and national stability.
5: The country representative of the United Nations High Commissioner for Refugees in Nigeria, Benedetta Mutesi, said more than 42 million refugees across the world are facing humanitarian challenges and called for a stronger global sustained investments to protect refugees. The Federal Commissioner, National Commission for Refugees, Migrants and Internally Displaced Persons, Mr. Tijani Aliu, described the theme, "Everyone is Safe," as timely and reaffirmed the commitment of the Commission to protect the rights and welfare of refugees in line with international frameworks.
7: The 1951 Convention taught us something vital 75 years ago. Safety is not achieved alone. It is achieved when the world stands together. Today, the world does stand with you.
5: Other stakeholders, including representatives of International Organization for Migration, the Nigeria Immigration Service, the Nigeria Security and Civil Defense Corps, and faith-based organizations, stressed the need for stronger partnerships to address the root causes of displacements in the country. In Abuja, Nehemiah Anini, Radio Nigeria.
1: President of the Gambia, Adama Barrow, has commended Nigeria for sustained support to his country through the Nigerian Technical Aid Corps scheme, describing it as a major contributor to higher education development. Speaking at the second combined convocation ceremony of the University of Applied Science, Engineering and Technology in Banjul, USET, where 951 students graduated, President Barrow expressed gratitude for the deployment of Nigerian professionals to key sectors in the Gambia. Representing President Bola Tinubu, NTAC Director General, Mr. Yusuf Yakub, reaffirmed Nigeria's commitment to strengthen development cooperation through technical assistance, capacity building, and knowledge transfer. Ceremony highlighted the impact of the scheme, with several Nigerian volunteers occupying strategic leadership positions in Gambian universities, including the Vice Chancellor of USET, Namzat Sirajuddin. The NTAC Director General also received a special award from President Barrow in recognition of the agency's contribution to education and human capital development in the Gambia. In political stories, the Action People's Party, APP, in Osun State has called an independent National Electoral Commission, INEC, to strengthen the security of electoral technology following reports of technical irregularities during the Ekiti State governorship election. In a statement, the state APP chairman, Mr. Odishola Titus, urged the electoral body to take immediate steps to safeguard all technology-related aspects of the electoral process against fraud and unauthorized interference. Mr. Titus advised against any form of manipulation that could undermine the credibility of the August 15 governorship election in Osun State. He also called for a thorough verification of the voters' register, the proper function of the bimodal voter accreditation system, BVAS, and stronger safeguards to prevent unauthorized access to electoral data. Mr. Titus stressed the need for INEC to remain vigilant and proactive in addressing technical challenges, maintaining that every eligible voter must be allowed to participate freely and fairly in the election. The National Chairman of the All Progressive Congress, APC, Professor Nentau Yiluada, says the party's victory in the Ekiti State governorship election and its strong performance in recent by-election reflects growing public confidence in the APC and its governance agenda. In a statement by Special Advisor on Media and Information Strategy, Mr. Abimbola Toki, Professor Yiluada said the election outcome suggested that many Nigerians recognize the reforms being implemented by President Bola Tinubu's administration and believe that they will deliver long-term economic growth and national development. He noted that Governor Biodun Oyebanji's re-election was driven by his administration's achievement in infrastructure, education, health, agriculture, security and youth empowerment, as well as workers' welfare, describing Ekiti State as a model for development-oriented governance. Professor Iwuada also linked victories to President Tinubu's broader reform agenda and noted that the administration was laying the foundation for a more resilient and competitive economy despite existing challenges. He congratulated President Tinubu, Governor Oyebanji, APC members and victorious candidates in the by-elections, while commending INEC, security agencies and the people of Ekiti State for a peaceful conduct of the election. The APC chairman assured Nigerians that the party will remain committed to delivering good governance and improving citizen welfare across the country. Away from politics, the Association of Resident Doctors, Ladoke Akintola University Teaching Hospital, Lautech Ogbomosho, has appealed to Oyo State Governor Seyi Makinde to facilitate the immediate disbursement of medical residency training fund and the settlement of outstanding minimum wage arrears owed to resident doctors and other healthcare workers in the state. In an open letter addressed to the governor, signed by the president of the association, Dr. Mustafa Adedapo, and the general secretary, Dr. John Stephen, the association commended the administration's efforts to improve healthcare delivery and infrastructure across the state. However, they expressed concern over unresolved welfare issues affecting resident doctors. The association noted that the resident doctors at Lautech Teaching Hospital have continued to face challenges that negatively impact both their welfare and quality of healthcare services delivered. It further raised concern over the non-disbursement of the Medical Residency Training Fund, describing it as a vital support mechanism established under the Medical Residency Training Act of 2017 to ease the financial burden of postgraduate medical education. According to the association, Oyo State remains the only state in southwestern Nigeria yet to disburse the fund to eligible resident doctors since the enactment of the law. The association warned that continued delays in addressing these issues could worsen the migration of skilled medical professionals and further undermine the state's healthcare system. The federal government has called on civil servants to uphold the core values of public service, discipline and transparency for the progress of the nation. The Permanent Secretary, Ministry of Information and National Orientation, Dr. Binyerem Okairi, made the call at the opening of this year's Civil Service Week in Abuja. Dr. Okairi encouraged civil servants to embrace innovation, continuous learning, teamwork and excellence in service delivery while striving to live on the mandate entrusted to them. She explained that a week-long event with the theme Transforming Public Institutions was organized to celebrate government workers' diligence, hard work, and quality service delivery in governance.
8: We shall be very proud and we shall be able to actualize the vision of Federal Ministry of Information and National Orientation. It's not impossible to have that workplace that is very comfortable and convenient. The only thing that is constant is change. And I want us to rejig ourselves and be ready to make the change happen.
1: Directors in the ministry took turns to sensitize staff on work ethics, innovation and ICT, as well as general work improvements. The chairman, in-house unions, information, Comrade Ukachukwu Chika, while appreciating the management for organizing the event, called on her colleagues to put in their best to improve service delivery in the ministry.
9: Today's sensitization has broadened our understanding. We now see more clearly the direction of the ongoing reform in the civil service, the push for capacity building, the shift to performance-based management, the drive for digitalization, the focus on welfare, ethics, and structural reforms. These are not abstract ideas. They are roadmap to a civil service that works for Nigeria.
1: Other activities lined up to mark the Civil Service Week include recognition of staff who distinguish themselves, Jumat and Sunday service next Friday, as well as Sunday.
0: Radio Nigeria, uplifting the people and uniting the nation.
1: Obama has announced he will resign as Prime Minister and leader of the Labour Party. This followed mounting revolt inside the Labour Party after devastating local election losses, the resignation of senior government ministers and growing pressure from senior members of his own cabinet. Starmer said he would step down as Prime Minister and Labour leader after concluding he could no longer unite the party, but is expected to remain in office until a successor is chosen in the coming weeks. The announcement follows weeks of turmoil inside Britain's ruling party, after Labour lost roughly 1,500 council seats and control of more than 25 councils in local government elections last month. Over now for sports news.
10: Coach Av Reynard is reportedly on the verge of stepping down as head coach of the Tunisian national team following the Carthage Eagles' final Group F match against the Netherlands at the 2026 FIFA World Cup. According to multiple Tunisian media reports, the 57-year-old French manager is expected to announce his resignation after Tunisia's last group stage fixture on June 25th. The move will mark Reynard's second abstract departure from the North African side. Reynard was appointed mid-tournament in a desperate bid to salvage Tunisia's campaign after a poor start. However, the team failed to respond, suffering heavy defeats that led to their early elimination. Tunisia opened a 5-1 loss to Sweden and followed it with a 4-0 thrashing by Japan, becoming the first African nation to exit the competition. Meanwhile, three African countries will be playing their matches tomorrow at the ongoing World Cup fixtures. At midnight, Norway will face the Teranga Lions of Senegal, while Jordan will confront Desert Foxes of Algeria, and Three Lions tackles the Black Stars of Ghana tomorrow at 9 o'clock. Isaac Afolabi, Radio Nigeria.
1: Many thanks on sports. The spotlight is on the 3rd anniversary of Governor Babagana Zulum's second term of transformational leadership in the education sector in Borno State. It is written by Dauda Ilya, special advisor to Governor on Media.
11: Education was undoubtedly one of the greatest casualties of the Boko Haram insurgency. The conflict unleashed unprecedented destruction on the sector, targeting schools, teachers, learning materials, and the psychological well-being of the people. The scale of devastation was so severe that many feared it would take decades for the education system to recover. However, 7 years down the line, the story has changed remarkably. Under the leadership of His Excellency, the Governor of Borno State, Babagana Omara Zulum, the education sector has witnessed a rapid transformation that is gradually restoring hope and rebuilding the future of thousands of children across the state. The administration has consistently prioritized education as the cornerstone of post-insurgency recovery, recognizing that education remains the most effective catalyst for socioeconomic development, political stability, and societal transformation. Governor Zulum has maintained one of the highest levels of investment in the sector, allocating no less than 30% of the state's annual budget to education. As a result, access to education has expanded significantly. The number of secondary schools has increased from just 35 schools across 8 local government areas in 2019 to 129 schools spread across 25 local government areas today. In addition, 104 mega schools have been established to accommodate the growing population of learners. More importantly, these investments have yielded measurable outcomes. The number of out-of-school children, which stood at about 2.2 million in 2019, has dropped significantly to approximately 800,000 during the 2024-2025 academic session. Several teachers have also been recruited to strengthen the quality of teaching and learning across the state. Furthermore, the administration has continued to build on these achievements. Within the last 1 year alone, 7 additional higher Islamic colleges were established in Kukawa, Mashamari, Injere, Shani, Konduga, Mirari, in Guzamala, Fika Hill, in Bayu, and Shafa, in Howell local government areas. The initiative is designed to integrate the traditional Sangaya system with formal and vocational education, thereby creating broader opportunities for learners. Similarly, 6 modern mega schools, each comprising 36 classrooms, have been constructed in Ali Yaskiri, Abaganaram, Marama, Mashamari, Kukawa, and Larawaram. These schools are specifically aimed at providing access to quality education for out-of-school children and vulnerable communities. In the same vein, the government has established 2 institutes of information and communication technology in Gubbio and Askira Oba. These institutions are expected to equip young people with digital skills and improve access to technology, helping to bridge the digital divide.

0: billion naira for foreign scholarships benefiting 432 students pursuing medical and science-related courses in various institutions abroad. Indeed, these interventions reflect a clear commitment to expanding learning opportunities, promoting equity, and ensuring that no vulnerable child in Borno State is left behind. Surely, Governor Bagana Umarazulum's investment in education goes far beyond the construction of schools. Through the enrollment of thousands of out-of-school children, the recruitment and training of teachers, the provision of learning materials, and the expansion of scholarship opportunities, the administration has laid a solid foundation for sustainable economic recovery, social cohesion, and long-term prosperity. Undoubtedly, the transformation of the education sector stands today as one of the most enduring legacies of Borno State's post-insurgency recovery journey.
1: That spotlight on the third anniversary of Governor Babagana Zulum's second term of transformational leadership in the education sector in Borno State was written by Dauda Ilya and read by Harriet Adams. To end the news, here's a recap of the major stories. Federal High Court has remanded Omoyele Sowore in Kuje Correctional Center. President Bola Tinubu was appointed new chairman, governing board of the NUC. Akwa Ibom State Government has integrated over 2,000 people into state security architecture. On the international scene, you had a Britain's Prime Minister resigned. That's the news, edited by Kemini Ubonk and the production team. I am Aliyu Bappa. Good night.

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1: 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Thank you so much for staying with us till this time. We appreciate you. My name is Munira Shehu, and I was produced by Uche Onwadunachi. The station reopens at 5 a.m. tomorrow. Please do well to wake up with us. Good night.
2: I pledge to Nigeria.